0: He's a dangerous player, especially towards the back end. He's a very good finisher. He's back and turns it into the onside up towards mid-wicket. Athanase comes from off the boundary to field and just a single to Rutherford off the mark immediately. But a very good partnership indeed. A partnership of some 116 runs between Zachary Carter and Quinton de Kock. So Hasaranga, right arm, leg spin goes in our bowls to de Kock. De Kock is defending. It goes up to Lou Hughes at extra cover, short extra cover. He feels and there's no run. So Hasaranga, he's bowled well. He has picked up the second wicket. Tosses up. The quick single taken there as Shanaka. In fact, that's Johnson Charles. Had to move quickly to his left to retrieve. So, quite over so far. 121 it is now for two. The Hasaranga once more goes in our bowls. Shortish and punched up towards cover, but they see he's around to his left field. It's just a single. And so far, so good. A very good over completed there by Hasaranga. Some four runs coming in that over. We picked up the wicket.
1: Yes, and Hasaranga continues to bowl well. Very classy and competitive bowler. Have a very good variety in terms of his deliverers, mixing them up. But at the same time, these two, Rutherford and de Kock, would know that they will have to go, if possible, to the remaining overs. 13 have been completed. That is the overs. Current run rate, Earl, is 9.38. So that is very, very good for the Barbados Tridents.
0: Well, at that particular rate, they seem to be heading well towards ...200 runs with wickets in hand. Just two wickets down. De Kock on 59. Rutherford new to the crease. And, you know, they could easily surpass the 200 mark here this evening. As Holder comes back from the far and comes in now and bowls to Rutherford, who is flashing at a lifting delivery outside the off stump. True to the keeper. Fletcher takes well. Good delivery there.
1: Indeed, and all so far we have seen a consistent pattern of good bumps coming out of the surface here at Water Park. We have not seen any invariables in terms of the bumps.
0: And Holder making some adjustment to his field. He has sent, looks like Nazim Shah, he has sent him back on the third man boundary from a gully position. And he's asking Johnson Charles to come a bit closer. A shot at extra cover comes in now. And bowls a delivery, which is played past Louis as it's going into the backward point boundary for four.
1: Well, it was excellent timing. Not heavy emphasis on power, but placement and timing was good enough to earn four more runs. So these two again now would know, that's the batsman at the crease, to establish another partnership. But with wickets in hand, they can even take more risk, as so to speak, in terms of going for sixes and fours. But the shot selection would still have to be good.
0: So first boundary there to Rutherford as Holder bowls to him. He's digging this one out, gets it up to Langan, gets a single.
1: And what is good about this partnership to Earl Smitten is that as much as the sixes and fours are raining, and the Kock is now on 59, not out of some 36 deliveries, is really crowing and crowing hard. And from Barbados Trident's point of view, they know how important it is for him to bat right through to the remaining overs.
0: So Holder from the far end, he switches from over the wicket to around the wicket to the left-handed de Kock. Axes short third man to come a bit finer. That's Nazim Shah. And so far, he has the short third man cover sweeping. Short extra cover long off. Outside the off stump, stayed into the offside. And it's Louis who comes from off the backward point boundary, just a single. So, full pitch delivery there by Holder. And obviously, his length is going to be full pitch. He has long off, well, at least for the cup. Now, Weatherford is back on strike. Louis comes inside the 30-yard circle to a short third man. Long off comes inside the circle. That's Mears. In fact, Louis has been asked to go back on the third man boundary. And Nazim Shah, he has been brought inside the circle at short third man. He's a short extra cover in Johnson Charles. In fact, he has switched to over the wicket now to Rutherford. And he bowls to Rutherford and he gets a short lifting delivery, which he punches out to square cover. Gets a single. And Holder looking to tighten up here. And perhaps looking to take a wicket at this point. But perhaps looking to apply some pressure to the batsmen, making it difficult for them to pick up runs. And perhaps some pressure applied at this juncture. Who knows? It could very well cause an error by the batsman. But of course, the Patriots would have to take the catches. As Holder bowls outside the off stump and steered into the offside by the cock. It goes up to cover. Athanase comes to
1: nearly 130 for those of our listeners who might just be joining us, in that the Patriots won the toss and decided to insert Barbados Tridents, and after some 14 overs, 130 for 2. And the good thing at this stage, Earl, is that those wickets in hand makes this a very solid foundation, as you indicated to our listeners early, that high possibility of getting to the 200-run mark.
0: Well, Hasaranga comes back with his final over. Prior to this, he would have bowled 3 overs for 11 runs and he would have picked up 1 wicket. And a very good economy rate of 3.66. This one is played up to long off by the cock. He picks up a single. And perhaps the planning for the Barbados Trident is to see Hasaranga off. Of course, he is the one of the bowlers, or the one bowler in the St. Kitts Nevis Patriots attack that could pose some threat. Weatherford is not quite ready. And Hasaranga has to abort his run. And he will now go into the left-handed short friend in Weatherford, who for this delivery gets one outside the half stump, does not play a shot, a wide signal, and one more to the score. 132 for 2. One thing about the Patriots bowling, though, is that it has been fairly disciplined in terms of extras played down to backward point. Charles is there, no run, feels well, sends the return quickly back to Fletcher, and the score kept on 132 for 2. So Hasaranga right arm over the wicket, bowls, tosses in fact, and struck over long off by Weatherford. 6 runs, a maximum, over pitched, and Weatherford said thank you, and he timed it ever so sweetly and struck it over long off and picked up a maximum, his first maximum.
1: And Weatherford is the type of batsman that you cannot give him those opportunity to extend his arms, and as Earl indicated early, he also too can be very, very prolific. That's Rutherford.
0: 138 for 2. Rutherford is lifting this one in the air. It's going out towards Badesi, who comes from off the cover boundary, drops safely, and just a single to Rutherford. So 139 for 2. And Rutherford with that single has moved on to 15. The cock is on 62. So Hasaranga, being roughed up a bit by Weatherford, goes in this time to the cock, and the cock is slashing it down towards the backward point boundary. But Daisy is quickly around, feels well, sends a return underbounce to Fletcher, and the batsmen were through for a second run. So two more to the score, 141 for two, and the one delivery left in the 15th over. And it's Hasaranga once more, and pushed into the offside. The cock is setting off for a non-existent run as it's fielded there by Shanaka. The over comes to an end. It's 141 for two with 15 overs completed. And a quick word from Victor Eddie, and then it would be Noval McCall.
1: Well, thank you dear kindly, Earl Smitten. 15 overs, 141 for two. The Barbados Stridents were inserted by Jason Holder of the St. Kitts Nevis Patriots, the captain. And really, Barbados Tridents, Noval, has really set themselves in a very solid position with only two wickets going down, Noval. It's a high possibility that they can get to the 200-run mark when these five overs remaining continue.
2: Well, it's an opportunity for them to launch from here on out. Weatherford would be one player they would love to see at the crease, right through to the end. Quinton de Kock, well set on 64 runs, but it's going to be Shah into Weatherford, who is working that one to backward point for a single, as just knocking it around. We know the capabilities of one Weatherford if he was to get in, bearing in mind Quinton de Kock, very experienced, 64 from 41. He's had some three maximums and six fours, and he would think to himself, playing the situation, if he can play for another two, three overs, he could surely be there on the back end when it's launching time. But they have set themselves a wonderful platform to perhaps be thinking 210, 220 from here on out. But it's Nassim Shah. He will have other ideas. Short outside the off stump, and he's chopping that one to wide long off, and the man on the boundary is unable to reel it in, and it goes for a boundary.
0: Yes, a bad miss there by looks like Shanaka on the widest long off.

0: And last night, listening to commentaries out of Trinidad, Anthony Gray continued to make the point that you must play the situation and you would want to be smart about it. And some far too often in our cricket, we don't see that being applied. But this one is outside the off stump full, and Quinton de Kock unable to get bat on it. It goes through to the wicket keeper.
1: One of the things at this point too, Noval, is that batsmen would think in terms of bowlers they could target, bowlers they could get maximum runs off. Shah, we know he has been bowling well so far. We saw him in the first match. He has bowled quite well. He had a good start here this evening also. So you would want to think that the Tridents would not think that he's one of the bowlers they should be targeting, especially at this point.
0: Well, there are a number of bowlers to come back. It's going to be Nassim Shah. That's down the leg side and a wonderful pickup shot. And it's going to be for a maximum. Quinton de Kock. That's brilliant. Earl just on the line of the leg stump. And he just helped it over backward square for six.
1: Yes, rather nonchalantly, as you said, helped it over backward square for six. You know, using the pace of Shaw and timing it well and picking up a maximum. But I would want to think, though, Noval, with the sort of start that the Tridents would have, they, at this point, they would be thinking in terms of going for Brooks. Still quite a number of batsmen left in the pavilion. And I would want to think that they will be taking more risk at this point.
0: They can. It's 152 for two. Into the pitch. That's a slow one. And de Kock did not read it. Missing completely. And a dot delivery for the Patriots.
1: 15. Yes, good response there by Nassim Shah.
0: Yeah, going into the pitch was Shah. And slow delivery. Quinton de Kock is on 74 from some 45 deliveries. And well set. Shafain Weatherford, 16 from 10. Had a blistering 57 from 36 from Zachary Carter. And that is the platform that has been laid thus far by the Barbados Tridents. A hush around Warner Park as they have been dominant. They have been batting well. Now the challenge here is the Patriots. They have not had a good batting outing since this tournament has started. Shot into the pitch again. That shot is pulled to wide. Long on. It's going to go into the boundary for four. No one could have covered that. Splitting the gap between mid-wicket and wide long on. And a wonderfully placed shot by Quinton de Kock. And that's the importance of being in the wicket. He moves on to 78. The total on to 156 for two.
1: Yes, the Barbados Tridents, they have consistently been scoring at over 9 runs per over, 9.75 at this point, runs per over. And with another 4 overs to go, they can easily get into the 220s. In fact, someone sent me a projected score a while ago, and their projected score was 222.
0: They're very much on target for that. We say good evening to our broadcast partners in Trinidad and Tobago. It's Taj 92.3, St. Lucia The Wave 93.7 and 94.5, Jamaica Omega Radio 89.9, Barbados The Beat 104.1, British Virgin Islands Caribbean Superstation 90.9, Guyana Mix FM 90.1, 91.5 and 103.3. As we have a bowling change here by Jerry. We're going to have Jeremiah Louis from the media center end. He's going to run away to Shafain Weatherford, and he's hitting at that one, missing. A loud appeal. The umpire does not. He's unmoved. I thought that might have been close unless it would have pitched outside the leg stump. And we're waiting to see if Jason Holder will opt for a review. And he's been suggested by Fletcher to go for it, and he has.
1: Well, he made it in the nick of time. My first impression was that it might have been a bit high, but we'll have to look at it again.
0: Well, the other concern is he's bowling over the wicket to a left-hander, and would that have pitched outside the line of leg stump, Earl? That's another concern for the Patriots. The important thing is the umpire would have said it's not out. So any umpire score goes to the favor of the batsman. But let's look and see. He would have missed it by quite a bit.
1: I think you might be more correct than I would be, probably pitching outside the line, but we'll have to wait and see.
0: Rutherford is already marking his guard, and he would have pitched about 3 inches outside the leg stump. Very
1: three,
0: difficult.
1: Maybe about 3 stumps outside leg.
0: So it shows the desperation of the Patriots at this time.
1: Well, they have nothing to lose. Just another 3 overs after this. They have not taken a review with you, so,
0: losing one at this point doesn't hurt.
1: It does not.
0: 157-42. Jeremiah Lewis, it's a full toss, been struck back past him. But it should only be a single down to long off. And may have gotten away with that.
1: Well, the thing is, Noval, what he has opted to do in his, when he has come back, is to be a bit more full pitch as opposed to being short. And, it has worked for him so far. And it's better to be struck down the ground with a full pitch delivery than to bowl a short delivery and being struck out of the ground. Yeah. So, good sensible approach.
0: Rutherford, he can play 360. He can play all around the ground. That one was full outside the off stump. And at this stage, bowlers who are not very good at probably mixing up the pace, I don't know Jerry to have a really good slow delivery. But what I can say, many of the bowlers opt for going wide of off stump. When Hasaranga bowled to these left-handers, he kept going for the googlies, taking the ball away from them as opposed to using the genuine leg spinner. And Jerry has come in his second over. He did very much the same. He's trying to get wide of the off stump so as to not allow the batsmen to hit onto the leg side. Nonetheless, it's 159-42, 16.3 overs bowled. Jeremiah Lewis goes in to Quinton de Kock, who is well set here. It's short. Could it afford? And that's going to go away for... Did it drop inside? We're going to wait for the signal. But it was quick onto it as Quinton de Kock, he swiveled and hit that one down to backward square. And just awaiting the signal, Shanaka couldn't get his hands onto it and dropped. Is it just inside? That
1: yes,
0: was
1: it certainly did.
0: Jeremiah going away from his plan, the Earl, deciding to go into the pitch to a well-set Quinton de Kock. And he was so quick onto that short delivery.
1: And we know that's one of his favorite shots. He pulls
0: and cuts well. Horizontal bat strokes, he's excellent on them. And South African he is, and the pitches there would allow for that sort of approach to batting. They're a little bit quicker and bouncier and easy pickings for him. But that's one is full, hit to wide, long off for six. Another maximum. Jerry being punished here at Warner Park.
1: Hey, being punished indeed, over pitching. And the talk helped it over a wide-ish long off, over extra cover to be exact, for six. But the cock is at 89, 11 runs short of 100, and enough time in which to get it.
0: More than enough time. We've had 3 centuries in this tournament so far. And last night, Hetmyer, he was blistering against TKR.
1: Record equal in century also. Hetmyer's second century in CPL. And also equal in the fastest century being scored in CPL.
0: Well, Quinton de Kock on 89. And he's just coming forward and pushing that one down to long off for a single. And I honestly see no reason why he wouldn't get to 100 here this evening. He was dropped on 18. And since then, he has made the Patriots pay and pay dearly.
1: Yes, certainly. And just to get back to that century by Hetmyer last evening, he would have brought up that 100 in some 40 deliveries, equaling the record by Andrew Russell and Tim Seifert, who is in very good form this year also. He's, of course, playing with the St. Lucia Kings.
0: He would have gotten 100 himself.
1: That's right. So he, you know, he would have equaled the record hit by those two.
0: Centurions thus far, Tim Seifert, Ayub, he got 100 here against the Patriots. Hetmeyer last night, and we have Quinton the Cockwiz on 90 from 50 deliveries and well positioned to capitalize and get himself to another century. But it's going to be Jason Holder who would have other ideas. Trying to switch it there and missing it. And Jason Holder would have extracted considerable bounce out of this surface early on in his first spell, his first over, and would have picked up the wicket of Brandon King. And
1: the Jamaican Kingsmen, they're going to lose the service of Ayub, and he has been a critical part of their game for the last couple games.
0: They would miss him dearly. This one is wide of the off stump and chopping down to backward point for a single. Ayub is in some form, batted well against TKR also.
1: Got 100 right here in Bastia.
0: Got 100, comfortable 100, I would add too. Sensible.
1: And he's bowling.
0: Bowls some good off spinners. And
1: Karam ball, of course, he
0: has
1: seems
0: that
1: to
0: in his armory as well.
1: Yes.
0: When you're playing the shorter version, the more deception you could give the batter, the more it helps once you could get them pitch. But the action is here with Jason Holder, the captain of the Patriots, running away from the Lozak Road end into ball to Rutherford. That's wide of the off stump and appropriately adjudged a wide by the umpire, and another extra to the total, 172 it is for two.
1: No, well, some folks might be wondering why we are speaking of Ayub, but the Pakistan, the border state, the crazy stance of recalling seven of their players from the touring party that lost the first two test matches against England. And they have brought in fact, seven players, five of them uncapped.
0: Pakistan for you. This one is shot into the pitch. It goes up into the air. Who's going to get to it? If anyone would, I think Jason Holder should have gone after that. He stood up and called in the man from the boundary, and it dropped just beyond the stumps.
1: Well, Mayers had to run the better part of 100 meters, if not more, from his position of the boundary. And it dropped just a few meters away from Jason Holder.
0: It was an interestingly strange decision by Holder to not turn and go for that. And Patriots not catching well, not that it touched anyone's hand. That one's wide of the off stump and Quinton the Cop missing it. And it's been called a wide. Fletcher not impressed. Nonetheless, it has been adjudged a wide.
1: I'm not too sure I'm impressed either. I would like to see that one again. But the umpire is closer to the action. Let's look at it again. Umpire is correct.
0: He was correct. There's a reason he's standing there closer and has the training and experience to do so. But it's going to be Jason Holder coming around the wicket to Quinton de Kock. Into the pitch, and that's one that's slapped wide long on for six. Disdain, power, and class.
1: You cannot bowl those things to the Kock, especially when he's well set. You bowl that to him when he's just had a few deliveries and he's going to put you away. And never mind that, you know, he has been batting for so long. And he really launched into that one and put it away quite nicely. So he has moved to 97 with that boundary from 53 deliveries.
0: Well, I said not much could stop him from getting to 100. And he's hitting that one straight back pass over the bowler's head. One bounce into the long off boundary for four. And that takes him on to his century. Quinton de Kock batting for the Tridents and making light work of the Patriots bowling this evening.
1: Well played by the cock. 101 from 54 deliveries. And the Barbados Trident's run rate has shot up to 10.32. And well on their way to get that 220 as predicted.
0: Well, they're well on their way. Jason Holder. That one's going to be hit into the wide mid-wicket. But a fielder is there and hurls a return in, keeping things to a single. 185 for two, with some two overs remaining, Earl.
1: Two overs remaining, 185. And we would suspect that the Barbados Trident could get well in excess of 10 runs per over. So that is taking them well over the 200 mark. But at the rate they are going, with 8 wickets in hand, they could very well get into the 220s. But we'll have to wait and see. Shah would like to have something to say about that.
0: Well, one way to do so is to pick wickets up. But this is what dropping of catches can do in a game like this. And putting down a player the quality of a Quinton de Kock. He has dropped an 18. So he has punished the Patriots for that. Nassim Shah, he will run away from the media end. Into the pitch, and he's pulling. He's going into the gap, and Shanika got a hand onto it, but nonetheless, it gets four. Pulling to the side where we get those easterly winds, into the wind, but nonetheless, it was well placed into the gap, and unable to prevent the four. Tridents continue to march on beautifully here.
1: Oh yes, certainly the cock, it's happy hour

0: Bugsy, my word. That was indeed a fantastic catch. Oh, my goodness. Ah, but Daisy has wings.
1: He has wings? Flung himself to his left and made it look so easy. 189-43.
0: My word. Fantastic catch. Of course, 189-43. Another 8 deliveries left. And a fantastic knock there by Quinton de Kock. 106 from some 57 deliveries. And he certainly has put his team into a very good position. So, Sharp picking up his first wicket. And captain goes to the crease now. Green. Chris Green. He's been around CPL for quite some time.
1: A very long time. Would have played for Amazon Warriors. I think he had a stint here with the Patriots as well. It's 106 Quinton de Kock from 57 deliveries. Some 11 boundaries struck and 6 maximums. Well-paced inning, and he has put the Tridents in a position. 189-3 from 18.2, and the launch can really take place here. Nassim Shah, very experienced bowler, and has bowled well. Both Shah brothers seems to be loving the CPL. They have worked well when they have ball in hand. Into Green, and Yorker length delivery, played square of the pitch for a single, 190-3, and Chris Green gets off the mark immediately. Better known for his bowling, but certainly no crab or rabbit with the bat.
0: No, and in the last couple of games, he's coming at round number 5 for his team. In fact, he is averaging 43 at the moment, and I think he would have batted some 3 times. Has a good strike rate also, 153.57.
1: I think the striking will be very much dependent. A very interesting start to the run up here from Shah. He bends over quite a bit before he gets up into a run. As he approaches the wicket, now it's a full toss. Hit down to mid-wicket. Hustling is Rutherford, looking for 2. And he gets better than 2. He gets 4. Hitting it into the gap. And well played by Rutherford. Moves his total onto 22. Now, I was about to say that a lot of the hitting will be down to Rutherford, really, who is 22 from 14 deliveries. And with his ability, striking ability, and finishing ability, he could definitely get this well beyond the 220 mark that we have been speaking about.
0: Yes, he could be very dangerous at this point of the game.
1: What makes him very dangerous is his ability to get runs all around the boundary. The field, that one is wide. He's hitting this one out in front of cover for 6. My goodness me, that's a brilliant shot.
0: Well, you just said it. He has the ability to get runs. You know, he's a 360 man, as we would say.
1: 360 player. That one was short outside the off stump and helped it in front of what we would call just between cover and extra cover. That's not an easy shot to execute, and with the pace of Shah.
0: Well, probably with the pace, he used the pace also.
1: But normally the pace takes it behind point.
0: It does, but, you know, sometimes the pace couldn't work against you as a bowler.
1: It's 198-3, Barbados Trident. They were inserted by the Patriots and have made good work of their and that's a full toss. Not sure how much he's gotten on it. Settling under it, and the catch is taken. Rutherford has to go. He goes for 26. 198. It is 4-4.
0: Yes, yeah, so a good catch there by Athanase. He settled on it nicely. And Rutherford has to depart. But a good wicket to get at this point for the St. Kitts Nevis Patriots. With one over to go, it lets in a new batsman. And of course, probably allowing the Patriots to do some damage control. And what could have been 220 to 30.

0: Who knows? It could very well be just over 200 runs. But, like I said, a good wicket to go to get at this point, to fail in your batsman at the crease. Clark goes to the crease, Rivaldo Clark. And the Patriots would be hoping that they could concede as little runs as possible in this final over.
1: Indeed, Nassim Shah finishing 2 for 43 from his 4. The major wicket taker thus far, Holder had 1 for 42. Hasaranga, 1 for 22. Jeremiah Louis, he's bowled 3 for 36. And it appears to be Kyle Mayers. Is it, or it's Jerry? It's going to be Jeremiah Louis to bowl the final over. And is it?
0: I think you are right the first time, Kyle Mayers.
1: It's Kyle Mayers. Have such similar body types. That's one's hit down to wide, long off. Long on, and it's Louis. I was correct. Louis, he's been asked to bowl the final over. And something that jumps out at me, Earl, when it comes to the Patriots. Thus far, they have juggled a number of bowlers to bowl that final over. Normally, in teams that are doing well, you will have set persons to bowl your 17th, 18th, and 19th over. One time it was Shanaka. Another time it was Kyle Mayers. Another time it would have been Shah. So there isn't that person in the team, that player who has their hand up, who has that ability, who no matter what happens, he's going to bowl or 20th over.
0: One wonders though if at times it's a case of miscalculation on the part of the captain.
1: That would have happened in the game in Antigua. Nonetheless, it's going to be Jeremiah Louis. He's a bowler by repute. I would want to

0: this enough, because the Patriots, as I would have said earlier, they have not shown that ability with the bat. They have gotten to 180 plus, yes, but it save for a blist from Shanaka on the back end, and they have depended on him really to save embarrassment to me, in my humble opinion, sometimes. But Jeremiah Louis missing his run up, will have to start again.
1: I think though, one senses that there's a lack of confidence with the Patriots batting. Someone was suggesting that perhaps Shanaka could come a bit higher in the order, give him more deliveries.
0: We love when persons are making runs to move them. Jeremiah Louis getting a full pitch delivery. Chris Green hitting it down to long off, and he sends Clark back, not opting to take the single, but a very well bowled delivery by Louis there, getting it right up into the block hole. Now, Earl, I don't know if that's the best thing. You have a situation where you have three players who are in the top 10 run getters at CPL: Johnson Charles, Andre Fletcher, and Kyle Mayers, batting 1, 2, and 3. And between them, you can't get 50 runs. You can't get a platform being set in the power play overs.
1: Well, that is part of the problem, really, with the St. Kitts Nevis Patriots in terms of the batting.
0: The output has been poor. Jeremiah Louis shot into the pitch, and that slapped over wide long on for a maximum. Don't understand how bowlers go from what's working. He's been full just outside the off stump. Green has not been able to get him away. He decides to go into the pitch, and he's treated the way that he should. He's been hit for six.
1: Stick to your plans, and you are so correct. You know, they say if it's not broken,
0: don't fix it. Nonetheless, the Tridents, they must be feeling good about this. Gotten a score on the board, 207 it is for 4. 3 legal deliveries remaining. Jeremiah Louis tasked with the responsibility to not allow it to get any further. That one's hit even further. Another maximum by Chris Green. 2 straight by Jeremiah Louis, getting it just about middle and leg, and he just helped it over mid-wicket for another maximum. 213 for 4.
1: Yes, straying away from the plans, going to straight, and being struck over, just far out of square, over the scoreboard for a real magnificent and the colossal 6 there, and balls are being taken out. But no matter, I wonder if some captains now are beginning to have second thoughts about inserting teams. We saw in Trinidad last night, the Amazon Warriors were inserted, and we saw that blistering innings there by Shimon Netmeyer, practically batting Trinidad and Tobago Knight Riders out of the game.
0: The question is, you mentioned confidence. The Patriots, not having that batting confidence, perhaps don't feel that they can set themselves up a good enough target to defend. And really, their strength should be with their batting, and not necessarily their bowling. But you're right, they're going to rule and think that we have erred in sending the Tridents in. But it's a good little knock here from Chris Green. We have turned down a single earlier in the over, and he's moved quickly to 14 from 5 deliveries. 2 maximums in it. 213 for 4, and you mentioned 220. Well, it's well on the cards.
1: Now the 2 deliveries.
0: Jason Holder ringing the changes. You're missing no action at the moment. Pushing the man out to wideish third man, bringing the man off of the square leg boundary. And this would suggest Jeremiah Louis will be looking to get wider of the off stump. Fuller, wider of the off stump, as the protection comes on the offside. The question is, can he execute? He comes up now. It's into the pitch. hit out to mid wicket. One bounce it is. Coming back quickly is Clark. And struggling is Green. Did he get in? He's suggesting that he did. Nonetheless, he's going to go upstairs to have a look at it.
1: That he's in, but he looks very much into me. But we'll see what happens when the decision is made upstairs.
0: Well, the Spice Man is usually quite an emotional guy. He didn't celebrate at all. We're gonna see now. Chris Green is there. Definitely in.
1: In by a long way.
0: The throw was a bit wide, and Spice Man had a lot of work to do to get the bales off. So just one delivery left. It's 215 for four.
1: Yes, the Spice Man had to reach a long way. And then get the ball back towards the stumps to break the stumps, and Green in the end was able to get in a better throw, and he would have been out.
0: Much better throw. You would have seen him being sent on his way. And he's played a wonderful cameo here for the Tridents to continue that run scoring. He's now 16 from 6, striking at 266 per the delivery. Jeremiah Louis has been put to the sword quite a bit here. He's gone 3.5 none for 53 with one ball to go. As the crowd awaits this final delivery to Chris Green. He's hitting down the ground. He's calling for too early. Jason Holder gets a hold of it. He's firing that up to the wicket keeper. And Chris Green again appears to be safe. 270 will be the final score if he gets that two. It's been sent upstairs nonetheless, and we will have to wait on that.
1: Yeah, I'm not
0: for confirmation.
1: I'm not waiting no more. He was safe in.
0: And you're right. He was safely 217 from the 20. I'll quickly read the bowling cards. Bowling for the Patriots: Nassim Shah, 4 overs, no maidens, 43 runs, 2 wickets. Jason Holder, 1 for 42. Hasaranga, 4 overs, 1 for 22. He was the pick of the bowlers. Jeremiah Louis, he went 4 overs, none for 55. Waka Salamkidi, he had 1 over for 20 runs, no wickets. Navin Bidesi, 1 over for 8 runs. And Kyle Mayers, 2 for 26. It was a wonderful batting performance by the Tridents, as Brandon King, he went for 2. Zachary Carter, 57 from some 36 deliveries. He had 1 boundary and 7 maximum. Quinton de Kock, the centurion in this game, he got 106 from 57 deliveries, 11 boundaries and 6 maximum. Shafin Weatherford, he played a good hand, 26 from 16. 3 boundaries, 1 maximum. Chris Green, he was left not out on 18 from 7, 2 maximums. And Rivaldo Clark, he did not face a delivery. 217 for 4. Barbados Tridents, they were inserted by the Patriots. And I think they would be pleased with their returns here at Warner Park.

217 for 4 in their allotment of 20 overs, and what a challenging total that has turned out to be. And yet again, like when we had the first century scored in this year's CPL, there was one to follow the very next day. Last night we had 111 not out by Shimrai Hetimaya, and tonight it was the turn of the left-handed Decock, Quinton Decock, who ended up 106 from 57 deliveries, 11 fours, 6 sixes, and he was the mainstay of the score, almost half the total, Quinton Decock. And he got good support from Zachary Carter. Together they had a 100-plus second wicket partnership. Carter making 57 from 36 deliveries, 7 sixes and a 4, Zachary Carter. And that was a bright knock towards the end. Shifrain Wordford, 26 from 16. And Captain Green, 18 from 7, not out. And Clark didn't face a delivery. 217 for 4 wickets off of their 20 overs after being inserted. And that indeed is the best score put together by the Tridents. Shah, 2 for 43 from his 4. Jason Holder, the captain, 1 for 42 from his 4. Asarango, 4 overs for 22 runs. He took a wicket. Louis, 4 overs for 55 runs. Salam Keel, 1 over for 20 runs. And Bidesi, 1 over for 8 runs. Myers, 2 overs for 26 runs. The bowlers used in this match, 7 bowlers all told. But the real sad side of the story, Decock getting to a century, but he was dropped on 2 occasions, and no fewer than 4 catches went a begging by the Kitishan field, and that certainly was their downfall. So they will have to make up with the bat when it's their turn at the crease. The target, 218 to get from their allotment of 20 overs. This is the Platinum 97.9, and reminding you that the CPL competition this year is exclusively owned by the, this is radio coverage by the Platinum Network, and through the Point Broadcasting Network, we have been giving you coverage of all the matches throughout this tournament. And we like to extend heartfelt gratitude to some of our sponsors, Lingy's Lights and Windows. 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
1: Batting that has not really been delivering this season, as Charles is off the mark immediately as he turns this one down back on the square for a single. So they are on their way. Chris Green is the one starting from the far, and the captain of the Barbados Trident's team, he is starting from the far end. Nice crowd has built upon the mound, and the St. Kitts Nevis Patriots, they would have to go at over 10 runs per over at the start of this innings. And you see Green now making some adjustment to his field. Of course, he's bowling right arm off spin. He has switched to around the wicket to the left-handed Mears, who stays this one down to Simmons at backward point. There's no run. Mears, of course, would have scored a double century against Bangladesh in Test cricket. So he has some pedigree as a batsman. He has been moving around the T20 circuit and has done fairly well also, as he's turning this one into the onside and gets a single. Clark cannot stop it. And both batsmen now on one. So it's 2-0 loss. So two openers out there at the moment. They certainly have overwhelmed for this season. They've had five innings, and Charles has only scored some 79 runs. Slashing this one. Well, knocked down there by Simmons. Just a single at backward point, diving to his right. And that's not his best side, of course. He's a left-hander, and prevented what could have been a boundary. But cut away nicely by Charles. And just a single low. So 3-0 loss. We're in the first over. The target 218 to 17 for 4, scored by the Barbados Trident. Crowd looks on. It's a nice Tuesday evening crowd. And he's beaten outside the off stump. And three goes to the keeper. So crowd expectant, looking for some action. We saw action earlier on when Barbados Trident batted. Green turned into the onside. It goes up to backward square. A single pursued there by Carter, and they're taking a second run. Carter a bit sluggish after that, and allowing the batsman an extra run. So instead of a single, they got two. So it's now at the end of over number one. 5-0 loss. The St. Kitts Nevis Patriots. Good evening once more, Victor.
2: Yes, and good evening once more also to Earl, and especially those of you who might just be joining the broadcast from the various radio stations who are with us. But just to let you all know that it was 217 scored by Barbados Tridents. So that means the St. Kitts Nevis Patriots, they will have to get 218, which is a huge ask. But these two batsmen at the crease will have to set a foundation for the Patriots, Earl.
1: Well, it's Sams, the Australian, who moves away from us now. And the balls to Charles, who is playing it out to extra cover. King does not feel cleanly, but in the end, there's no run. So the left-handed Sams, Australian, like his captain Chris Green, who's also an Australian, He's at the top of his mark now. Left arm, he's bowling over the wicket to the right-hander Johnson Charles. Moves away now. And Charles is just getting it down to back. But Square Carter has some difficulty fielding that one. In fact, it seemed to have struck him on the leg. And we see him just trying to shake the pain out of his leg down there, short backward square. But fumbling a bit and allowing a run. So six for no loss. Daniel Sams now will bowl to the left-handed Kyle Mears. Both batsmen, of course, on three. Sams moves away from us now. And bowls one outside the off stump and low through to the keeper, Decock. And there's no run. Crowd quiet, no doubt. Anticipating the first boundary from the St. Kitts Nevis Patriots. Of course, I don't think that they would be anticipating a wicket. They would be hoping that these two could get the St. Kitts Nevis Patriots off to a very good start. As Daniel Sams from the media center and goes in now, over the wicket now. And bowls to Charles, who takes a quick single. Sams, the bowler, has to run quite some distance towards short backward square. He retrieves, tries to throw down the stumps, but the batsman will quickly throw for a run. These two openers, they have not really produced the goods for the St. Kitts Nevis Patriots. 82 runs for this season to Mears, and Charles does some 79 runs, and this is from five innings. So they will be hoping to get off to a much better start this evening and set a platform. As Sam goes in a bowls and he's tearing this one down to short third man,

0: to run Mr. Bowler, of course, and the one who would have represented his country, and the one who would have represented several franchises, as Sams goes in the bowls and he edges four down to third man. Four runs, there's no slip in place. It was airborne for a while, and the first boundary coming up for the St. Kitts Nevis Patriots, as Mears picks up his first boundary also.
1: Yeah, and in doing so, he had the luck which the Patriots batsmen gonna truly need. But in the third delivery of Sams over Earl, it was shown on the monitor when he ran across and fielded it that the batsman was way out of his ground. So if it had struck, that would have been tragedy for the St. Kitts Nevis Patriots. But that was avoided. Now, these two have to really put on a foundation.
0: So we have had two overs so far. They scored 12 for no loss. And it's Green, the captain Green, Chris Green, who will continue from the fine. Very meticulous about his field placing. There's no slip. But there's a short third man, a backward point cover, extra cover, mid-off. That's his offside field. And Charles is backing towards leg and then easing it down to short third man. And it's the young bowler there who feels, and there's no run. So Chris Green once more. The fielder's outside the 30-yard circle, a long on. And the square leg, both back on the boundaries this time. He plays it down to backward square. Can't score. And the score kept on 12 for 1. So Charles looking to break free. But it's Green once more from the far end. Chris Green, the captain of the Barbados Trident, comes in now. Target, of course, 218. Charles is, he berates himself. He thought he could have done a lot better with that one, but plays it up to cover straight to Wickham, and he can't score. So, good over so far by Green. No run has been scored in this over so far. And he does his usual calisthenics as he bowls a quicker delivery, and Charles is hoiking this one over mid-wicket for six. Good shot. He was looking to break free. He got one in his half. And he swung it over mid-wicket. And all the way over mid-wicket for six.
1: Well, and the good thing about that execution, instead of backing away, Charles stood his stance and really hammered it for a lovely six over the wide mid-wicket boundary.
0: So the first maximum there for the St. Kitts Nevis Patriots, the first maximum for Charles, who settles once more. And is this going to be Charles's night? He's swinging once more! This time a bit straighter! It goes over the southern stand and it goes for another maximum! So six more to Charles! Consecutive maximums!
1: Well, and Charles will have to keep that rhythm going, sweetly timed. And once Charles is not moving about the crease, it gives him the opportunity to execute. And how brilliant he did it, hitting it over the wide long on boundary.
0: 24 for no loss. And Charles, with those two maximum, has gone on to 16. Mears is on it. Green contemplating field changes. In fact, the ball is not back as yet, but this certainly has brought the crowd to life. And as you can hear in the background, they're certainly enjoying those two maximum by Charles. Is this going to be Charles's night?
1: Well, from a St. Kitts Nevis Patriots point of view, they will all hope that this really can be his night, because the asking for 218, it's not going to be easy. But in cricket, you can always have the possibilities and the impossibilities, but it depends too on what foundation that these two openers would lay for the St. Kitts and Nevis Patriots. And it's a huge asking. It's not impossible, but they will have to continue getting sixes and fours if that's the St. Kitts Nevis Patriots if they're going to ever get close to get to 218 for victory.
0: 217 for form, scored by the Barbados Tridents. The Park 106. Young Carter 57. So Green will try once more. And once more he's bowling to Johnson Charles, who is on 18. He's turning this one nicely down to long leg for four. That's another good shot for runs. He swiveled into his wicket, got a sharpish delivery, and he helped it down to the long leg boundary and picked up four. So he rushes to 22, and this has been a very productive over for the St. Kitts Nevis Patriots.
1: Exceptional over there for the Patriots. And Charles looking good, and his shot selection is spot on thus far. And once he can maintain that, because he is a very powerful hitter, that he can get a good score here tonight. But it is so appropriate for both batsmen, for the Patriots, St. Kitts Nevis Patriots, to get a good start.
0: Now a bowling change from the media center. And Ramon Simmons comes into the attack. He also bowls left-handed, and he's going in over the wicket now to Mears. Mears gets it into the onside, down towards backward square, gets a single. Atiriman is after it, retrieves, and just the one run to Mears. Takes him on to 9. So, Charles, who's on 20, comes in to strike. And Ramon Simmons will pick up the attack from the media center end. So Simmons on his way. Left arm over the kick, this time to Charles. Charles is swinging and swinging mightily. My word, that's a mammoth six there by Charles.
1: Well, Charles has arrived, and he struck that one sweetly timed. And Earl, that is the thing about this innings thus far. Just be on good shot selection when it's in your half. And Charles is a very powerful execution of those sixes. So the Patriots, they are off to a current good run rate also too at this present moment in pursuit of 218 for victory.
0: So 35 it is for no loss. And Charles obviously is not going to die wondering. He has certainly brought the crowd to life. He settles once more as Simmons will approach. Ramon Simmons goes in once more and bows to Charles, and Charles is, oh my goodness, what an anticlimax. He's just steering this one into the offside, out to King at extra cover, and there's no run. So fuller pitch delivery and about off stump, and pushed into the offside by Charles. So Simmons at the top of his mark moves away from us once more. Left arm over to the ball to Charles, who is playing it nicely up to King at extra cover. He feels, in fact, knocks it down, does not feel cleanly, but prevents a run. And the score kept on 35 for no loss. Crowd certainly has come to life. And certainly, Charles has certainly brought the crowd to life with those magnificent sixes. Really struck a long way. We see adjustment to the field now. Sams has been brought in off the backward point boundary. And a young Clark has been sent back on the mid-wicket boundary as Simmons goes in our bowls. Full pitch delivery, played down toward backward square. The fielder is in. Is the catch taken? We'll have to wait and see. Rutherford, the fielder, he does not seem to be too enthused. And we'll have to wait and see if that catch was taken. But it was in the air. Now the umpires have gone for the third umpire to ascertain as to whether or not that catch was clearly taken. It was full pitch delivery. Might have had some height on it also, but we'll have to wait and see. As we look at the monitor, it's a good delivery, bigger delivery. And question of height, might have been good, might have been on its way down, but that's left to the adjudication of the TV umpire to judge. A bit high, turned into the onside by Charles. Let's wait and see what would transpire. So Dave Rutherford looking to that might have touched the grass. We'll have to wait and see what the decision is. The Barbados player seems to be confident, but that's left up to the third umpire to adjudicate. Let's see, is there anything touching the grass? But the umpire we saw in Antigua a couple nights ago, many thought that it was touching the grass and it was given out. So we just have to wait and see what the umpire decides on that one. But certainly, in fact, he's given out. He's given out, so Charles is on his way. Charles, he does not, he's not pleased with the decision. In fact, neither is Mayors, but he has to go. Given out, caught. And of course, the TV umpire is Carl Tuckett. And the Saints Nevis Patriots lose their first wicket. Johnson Charles being caught rather fun. And he was caught off the bowling of Simmons for 26, 35 for one. And after going great guns, being out. Caught. And of course, the Saints Nevis Patriots camp is not too happy about that decision, but the umpire, of course, the TV umpire would have looked at it and he would have passed his judgment, and the judgment of the umpire stands, Victor.
1: Yes, it stands, but what I was looking at Rutherford, and I really saw, I did not know if you pick it up, but he did not show an emotional feeling in terms of his presentation, but the TV umpire, as you quite rightly said, Carl Tuckett, he was in the position to make the final decision. They're still having their concerns, that's the Patriots batsmen, but the umpires have made their decision. At the time, though, looking at the monitor, I was wondering, is because the batsman was inside?
0: Well, we are wondering what's happening here. There's still a hold up, and I don't know if they're checking the height of that delivery. They seem to be checking the height of that delivery, but in fact, Johnson Charles has already gone past the boundary lines, but they're now looking at the height of that delivery to determine or not whether or not that was too high. But Fletcher is out there in the middle still. And let's wait and see what transpires. But Rutherford is having some words with Fletcher. And oh well, certainly this match has come to life, Victor. And not forgetting that the target for the St. Kitts Nevis Patriots is 218. The Barbados Tridents, they scored 217 for four with the cock. Getting 106 from some 57 deliveries with some 11 fours and 6 sixes. And he was well supported by Jonathan, by Carter. Oh my goodness, the decision has been repealed. It's given not out. And my word, the crowd is ecstatic here. And what they're saying is that I suspect it's that for height, and perhaps Johnson Charles given a second life and would perhaps be given a free hit. So, well, but Victor, I thought initially that one looked a bit high, and I thought that they would have looked at it initially as to determine whether or not it was too high. In the end, after the batsman had gone over the boundary line, they decided to look at the height. Perhaps, a bit belatedly, but in the end, we could say that the correct decision was made.
1: Yeah, indeed. And when we first saw it on the monitor too, I came to that conclusion. And remember, Earl, when I said too, I did not see that emotional impact from Rutherford who took the catch. And even so, Johnson Charles was also suggesting that the ball was above his waist. And when we looked at it at the monitor, that went through my mind also too for height. And in the end, the final decision was made accurately. So Charles have another opportunity. But for how well Johnson Charles have started, and the Patriots with hope that he and his partner can continue to try and reach 218 for victory.
0: Well, is it the luck that the St. Kitts Nevis Patriots need at this point? Let's see. That should be a free hit. If it's above the waist, if it was above the waist. Now, the umpires are conferring. And play held up momentarily. And, of course, the Barbados Tridents would not have been too pleased with that final outcome. And let's see what would transpire at this point. But the umpires are having words out there in the middle. And...

0: strikers in.
1: Wondering for a moment whereby Charles was also bending slightly, and I think instantly, possibly, when Tuckett came to the decision as the third umpire, he might have just been more at the time looking if the catch was taken. But in reconnecting and looking at height, and now the umpire signaling, yes, it was above the waist, so free hit.
0: The question is, the question seemed to be at this point whether or not Charles should be back on strike. The thing is, the new ruling is that if a catch is taken, then the batsman, the new batsman would take strike, but he was given out and then given not out. So there's no new batsman out there. And whether or not that cross, that's another issue. But in the over straight is mid-wicket. Six more!
1: Well, and Charles really coming to the party and giving this crowd here at Warner Park, the spectators here at Warner Park, something to cheer about and setting their hopes high. But as you indicated earlier, Earl, that this might just be the night for Johnson Charles, and thus far he's doing very good, and the Patriots would need these two to continue in that vein if they're going to overhaul 217, 218 for victory. Still a long way off.
0: 42 for no loss. St. Kitts Nevis Patriots. Charles on song. Simmons goes in now, bows to him. He's flicking at one outside the leg stump and a wide signal. One more to the score. Goes to 43. So Charles into his own this evening. Given a reprieve. Ball above the waist as judged by the TV umpire. Given out and then recalled. 32 is. He's striking at 200. 32 from 16 deliveries. Mayors a pedestrian 9 from 8 deliveries. He's turning this one in the air. One bounce to the Captain Green at mid-on. And he picks up a single. But it was airborne for a while. And it's happening. It's all happening here at Warner Park. 44 for no loss. The St. Kitts Nevis Patriots. And we have had some 4 overs completed. And they're going at some 11 runs for over.
1: Yes, so required for the St. Kitts Nevis Patriots, they would have to get 174 runs off 96 legal deliveries. So Johnson Charles have started well. Miles will just have to keep the run rate going also too. So the Patriots are off to a good start, Earl Smithen.
0: Well, Raymond has been brought into the attack from the far end. And it's good to see that people are coming out to these games. People, it's a Tuesday evening, it's a working day. As Charles is back and flashes it through the offside down to the backward point boundary for 4.
1: Yeah, and that is a brilliant execution by Johnson Charles. He backed away to the leg stump. He's a right-hander, and he executed it into the deep point boundary by second point and cover all along the ground. So Johnson Charles off to a very good start here. He's 37 off some 18 deliveries.
0: And over number 5, one delivery. Raymond being brought into the attack inside the power play. Comes in now, bowls to Charles. Charles is sweeping at a wide delivery. It's going down towards fine leg. Simmons in pursuit. Just the single. Taking about 2 runs effectively as a wide signal. That one down the onside. So 2 more to the Patriots score. Brings up the 50. 50 in 4.1 overs. So St. Kitts Nevis Patriots going after 218, replying strongly. Rain over number

Raymond was a delivery, which Jack's back at Bears. He gets a bottom edge and gets it down to the fine leg region and picks up two. So, moral victory there for the bowler, but at the end of it, the batsman would have picked up some two runs, so 52 for no loss. And Bears has gone on to 11, and he's defending. And a bit of an anti-climax this over. And 52 for no loss. We've had 5 overs completed. And I say good evening once more to Noval McCall.

0: Good evening, Earl, and for the first time, the Patriot fans. They have a little bit that they can shout about and cheer for as their opening pair has gotten past the 50 mark. Johnson Charles looking good, and this game has excitement from all angles. Not just run scoring, but even delaying play to get the correct decision. It's going to be Daniel Sams to bowl to Charles into the pitch, and he's pulling at it down the leg side. Doesn't make contact. I'm almost surprised I didn't see a wide being called here, Earl.
1: I'm a bit surprised also.
0: Unless it touched his body on the way through.
1: Yeah, and you know, that seemed to have been above shoulder height, and there was no signal of one for the over by the umpire, so perhaps it might have touched something on its way through.
0: Perhaps it did. It's the last over of the power play. We're into the sixth over. Patriots 52 without loss. Charles chopping at that one. Short third gets into the action and hurls a quick return in, unable to stop the single as it moves the total on to 53. Johnson Charles progresses onto 38. His best innings thus far of the tournament. He's also the leading run scorer in the CPL. He's closely followed by Andre Fletcher, and they have struggled, or Charles in particular has struggled for runs, and tonight might be his night. We've had two centuries here at Warner Park thus far. Sam's into Mears, is playing, cutting and missing. Tonight he's struggling for his timing. He's 11 from some 14 deliveries, Earl.
1: Yes, so we are seeing the game in, well, batting in two parts here. Charles is has been fluent. He has been able to clear the boundary. And as you rightly said just now, Mears struggling to get bat on the ball.
0: Indeed. Nonetheless, he would want to keep fighting and hang around. He just needs one or two good connections to get his momentum going. But here is Sams into the pitch. He's defending out to point. He's going to get a quick single and turning the strike over. His peer would want to bat as long as possible, but to be productive also in doing that, you don't just want to hang around out there. Charles has the momentum with him, but he also wants to be smart. You don't want to give it away. You still want to be calculated in your attack. There's a ring of field, a short third man, backward point, cover, extra cover, mid off, mid on, deep mid wicket, deep backward square, and a short fine leg as Sams runs away from us to Charles, and that gets tied up in his pads. He was backing away. He was looking to access the offside field because there is no real protection there. There's a ring of fielders on the edge of the 30-yard circle, knowing that the batters will be going hard at it. And they have used the protection on deep mid-wicket and deep backwards square. Those are the two fielders out. So Sams is pretty much targeting that leg stump going in.
1: Well, the last couple of overs, the Barbados Tridents, they have managed to tighten up things a bit. But these two batsmen for the Patriots must realize that they've had a good start so far.
0: Sam's into bowl to Charles, who's swinging at it. Gets it down to backward square. It's going to be four runs. Took the inner portion of the bat, not coming off of the middle, but using the pace from Sam's, and able to beat the backward square fielder into the boundary for another four.
1: Yes, a very good shot indeed.

0: And at the start of this match, Charles' highest score this year would have been 21 runs. And he had a total of some 79 runs, an average of 15.80. He has now gone on to 42. His highest score for the season so far. And looking good and being able to clear the boundaries and being able to pick up, you know, not only maximum but a couple of fours. In the meantime, Mayor's struggling a bit, but the important thing is to partner Charles and keep Wickes intact.
1: Well, Chris but Green is not going to make it any easier for him. He's brought himself back on to apply more spin into the game, off spin it is. And Chris Green to the left hander will be not a big spin off the ball, but he's usually pretty accurate. Had his troubles with Johnson Charles, took him for a massive over in his second over. And Myers, on the other hand, he's 12 from 15, has not gotten away, has not gotten that blistering start that he was looking for, but has been watchful enough and can start looking to get a move on. Chris Green down the leg side, he helps it down deep, down to the fine leg boundary for four. And that was pretty much a gift, Earl.
0: Oh yes, ill-directed delivery there from Chris Green. Green down the onside and helped around down to the fine leg boundary by Mayers for a boundary, second boundary.
1: Well, it moves the total on to 62. Patriots would want to continue scoring, would like this pair to continue building a partnership. Green again down the leg side, and it's worked square of the wicket just for a single. Zachary Carter fields. Total moves to 63 without loss. It's a leg by. So didn't come off the bat, but it runs nonetheless. 63 without loss. Charles on 42 from 22. And I've been immensely critical of Charles for someone who is the leading run scorer, and to just not have been able to give the Patriots much. But tonight is a much different case. It can be his night. And 42, it's a good offering thus far. Chris Green, short of a length, it worked to mid-wicket. There is no run. Must continue to bat. Be selective. Look at what you want to hit, where you want to hit, and keep working at it. Here's Chris Green. Into the pitch, he's chipping and hitting that one out to mid-wicket. Inner portion of the bat, didn't middle it. And another single is had. Crowd a little bit subdued at the moment. They're looking for maximums. A total of 218 for victory is what's needed, and boundaries and maximums will be the order of the day. They would not want that run rate to start climbing too high. Myers is defending to extra cover. There's no run, so Chris Green bringing back himself just to stem the flow of runs. His last over of the power play, didn't want Patriots to get too far in, well, not the last over of the power play, but the seventh over. And he's swinging at that one down to fine leg, and it's going to be four. Ill-directed again, Earl, just about on leg stump, and it allowed Myers just to help it over the man at short fine for four runs.
0: Yes, another good over there for the Patriots also. 10 runs coming in that over, and Myers getting into his own, getting a gift, an ill-directed delivery and swinging it away. So the Barbados Tridents at this juncture would be looking to perhaps pick up a wicket or two to stem the flow of runs at the moment. And the Patriots are fighting back. But Reman, who is the mystery spinner, has been sort of ineffective at this point.
1: He's just had one over. Simmons will continue from the media center end, left arm medium pace. He's going to be bowling to Johnson Charles. It's a slow delivery, well bowled. Well, it's not well kept though.

0: want to get his radar back set to probably just outside the off stump, Earl. Now, what I've seen of Johnson Charles, he struggles with balls short just outside the off stump. He's not a good cutter of the ball. Plays better going to the onside. And he can probably get that just outside. This one's Fuller. He's hitting that one out to point just for a single. Takes him on to 44. Total on to 74. Johnson 44 from 26. Probably this is the platform that the Patriots were looking for, Earl. 218. It's yes. Not insurmountable at all.
1: Well, we have had 200 chase down here before. Simmons has had a rough CPL though. His economy rate coming into this match has been 10.84. Which, you know, even that, even T20 cricket, not a good economy rate by any means.
0: A bit expensive indeed. Has some skill about him. Slow deliveries in his armory. He's into Myers, who would probably know him, both Bayesians. And he's defending that one. And Myers is 20 from 20. Hasn't got no way that we know Myers can. But with him at the crease and his ability, Earl, it's a lot for the Patriots to hope for.
1: Oh, yeah, certainly. And once he's there, the runs can flow. He's on 20 from 20 deliveries, but we know his capabilities.
0: Being sensible, here's Simmons going into bowl to Myers. Short, and he's looking to swing that one down to backward square, missing out, taking him on the thigh. And feeling some discomfort. Nonetheless, I think he would feel more than anything else, Earl, that he missed out on an opportunity to have scored. He's sending back the physio. He's just one of those that takes you on that fleshy part. There'll be some discomfort, but nothing too serious.
1: No, definitely not. And Simmons tightening up a bit in this over. Young Ramon Simmons. Bowler who, over the last couple of years, a young bowler who has shown great potential.
0: Indeed. As he goes into Myers and playing too early, pushing it over the bowler's head for a single. We've seen him gotten out early in a previous match, just clipping it to mid on, like playing too early.
1: Oh, yes, but. Luckily for him this time, he got it straight back over the bowler's head and made it difficult for Green, who is at long off, to get around to take a catch. In fact, it dropped some distance in.
0: One ball to go. A much better over from Simmons. He would feel good about this and would want to finish good. Into Charles he goes. Slow one. He slapped back past him and will pick up four runs with this disdain. He waited for it, picked the slow delivery, and he executed a shot back past the bowler for another four runs in 79 without loss.
1: Well, that was what you would call a ferocious back drive by Johnson Charles. Bang, he goes, and really slapped it back past the bowler for four. Lots of power behind that shot. And Simmons, who would have had a very good over for most parts, in fact, he would have conceded just about three or four runs in the previous delivery. Was not able to end that over well, and he was struck for a boundary. But at the end of the day, though, fairly good over. But interestingly, though, Rehman seems to be completing his four overs.
0: Green, that is.
1: Well, he's back. He has completed three, so he seems to be...
0: Mujeeb. Yes, he's going to go to bowl to Kyle Myers. Caught in two minds there, looking to go forward, and then stopped and opted to look for a steer down to third man. He's not picking Mujeeb really well here. Nonetheless, he would not want him to get a wicket either. He'd want him to bowl without success. Mujeeb just into his second over. He's swinging that one down to mid wicket. Should only be one. Appears to be Clark who does the fielding. Mujeeb player from Afghanistan. Very experienced at T20 cricket. And has a number of deliveries. He has the Cameron ball. Times he goes for the googly. This one is into the pitch and steered out to point where there is no run. Johnson Charles, he is well positioned on 48. Jeep just outside the awesome. He's chopping between backward point and short third. It's going to be four runs.
1: Good shot indeed. And another boundary to the Sankey Sleevis Patriots. So this has been an excellent start. The score shot up to 84.

0: on 4 games, and he's critical at this phase of the game. He's brought in to break this partnership. As Charles continues to look good, he's hitting this one straight back over his head. A maximum it is. Straight is always the best option in any form of cricket. And that was well executed. As Patriots, they're responding and responding strongly.
1: Yes, well struck, well timed. Over a very straight, long on position. And Charles is really repaying the faith that was kept in him by the St. Kitts Nevis Patriots management. And really going great guns here this evening. Chris Green has his work cut out. He has turned to the other leg spinner, Moti. And Moti, we know, is a wicket taker.
0: Yes, he's usually going to be a bit flat. The pitch hasn't shown the propensity to turn a lot this evening. At the same time, he's one who generally bowls quickly through the air. And he will need to manage his length well. He would not want to get short for any reason whatsoever against Kyle Mayers. It's 90 without loss from 9 overs as the Patriots are responding to a total of 218 for victory. It's Moti into Mayers and it's on the leg stump. And it's treated the way it should be. It's gone for a maximum. 96 without loss. The Patriots crowd are on their feet. And they have been waiting for this for a number of games.
1: Oh, yes. They're really loving it. And it was badly directed there by Moti. And he was swung over the scoreboard on the eastern end into the breeze. But it was so well struck that it traveled some distance for 6. So, crowd really being entertained at the moment.
0: You mentioned breeze early. It's pretty still here. We've not had that breeze, and he's chipping and clipped backward of square for 1. Are they looking for a second? No, that's not going to be allowed. And we haven't seen much of a partnership from the Patriots. I've mentioned that the top 3 are within the top 10 run getters at the CPL, and we haven't had a 50-run partnership, but they have bettered it. They're on to 96 without loss from 9.1 overs. 29 to Mayers, 58 to Charles, who is now facing Moti with his work cut out for him. They are finding how difficult it can be to bowl here at Warner Park. Straight to delivery, hit into the gap. Well, it's gone all the way for a maximum. Forward of square, Johnson Charles hitting the leg spinner, Moti. For a maximum, flat it went. That's why I thought it dropped just inside, but it dropped over the boundary for another maximum and takes the total over 100.
1: Well struck there by Charles, a flat 6. And well timed also. And we did not see a 50 before.
0: Another one! Getting under this one, over mid-wicket it goes. It's 109 without loss.
1: Charles has gone crazy.
0: Well, it's about time. He's broken his shackles here. And the Patriot fans are loving it here in over number 10.
1: He's rushed on to 70 from 33 deliveries, going at over 200, a strike rate of over 200 runs per delivery, well, or 100 deliveries.
0: I mentioned a platform. They have not given the middle order, lower order batters a platform. But they couldn't ask for a better one. It's 109 without loss. He would not want to give his wicket away here. He's looking again. His head is up. But takes the inner portion of the bat. And it spills down to backward square for a single.
1: Charles really going great guns. Moti coming into the attack. Being roughed up. This is his first over. And Charles going after every bowler that has come into his line of sight this evening. 3 sixes in this over and 2 singles. That's 20 runs in the over so far.
0: Well, still another delivery to go to Mayers. He's chopping at that one. Almost looked like he chopped it on. Well, Mayers is not having the best of nights that we know he can have. But nonetheless, he's still out there. It's 110 without loss at the break. And the Patriots are well positioned would need another 108 from their next 10 overs. And with all their wickets intact, I think that's more than possible here at Warner Park.
1: Well, the question is who this break would favor at this point. And I would want to think that it's a much needed break for the Barbados Tridents. It, of course, would give them an opportunity to regroup and rethink strategy. They certainly have been hammered by Johnson.
2: Well, the Johnson Charles show continues at Warner Park, St. Kitts, and what an innings. He has been in tremendous form tonight and completely taking apart the Trident's attack after being set 218 for victory at the halfway mark. The Patriots 110 without loss, and Johnson Charles 71 from 34 deliveries, 5 fours and 7 sixes, a scoring rate of 208.82. Johnson Charles on fire. The Johnson Charles show in St. Kitts Warner Park. Could it be the innings that he would play to make another twist in this game that saw in the Trident's innings the Cock getting 100 after being dropped on 3 occasions, and Myers, the other batsman there with Johnson Charles, he's on 29 from 27 deliveries, 1 6 and 3 fours, and the Patriots, urged on by their supporters, are going after the challenging total, 217 for 4 from their allotment. And Captain Green, who has led the attack for the Tridents, he has gone for 30 runs from his 3 overs, yet to take a wicket. Sams, 2 overs for 13 runs. Simmons, 2 overs for 23 runs. Rahman, 2 overs for 19 runs. And Moti, Gurukish Moti, 1 over for 20 runs. Really taken apart by Johnson Charles in that 10th over, where he went for some 20 runs. And the Johnson Charles show continues there in St. Kitts at the Warner Park as they look to get 218 to secure their second win this season. And one can expect this game to have some more twists. It's normal after the break, things take a different turn. And here's hoping, from a Kittishan standpoint, that does not happen tonight. And Johnson Charles will continue in his in the ways he's been going, reminding you that the games are being brought to you, the entire 39 games brought to you through the kind compliments of the Antigua Port Authority, Antigua Airport Authority, APUA, Bailey's Jewelry, Lingy's Lights and Windows, and Liat Air. And of course, we have been bringing you all of the matches live and will continue until the 20th, when it all climaxes. And remembering you, and reminding you, so to be precise, to tune in tomorrow to our Cricket Super Mix show from 4 until 6, right here on Platinum 97.9.

0: he's looking to a ball just wide of the off stump, angling it across the right-handed Charles. And no legal deliveries yet in this over, but two runs having been scored. This one is short lifting. And Charles drops his hands and allows it through to the cock behind. No run, so a bit of aggression shown there by Sherfrin Rutherford. So he's bowling around the wicket. Right arm around, comes in now off a short run, bowls to Charles, who moves forward across, plays it back, and he's run out. It took the hand of Rutherford. It was in the air. He should have taken the catch. And Mayers, who was out of his ground, was found stranded as the ball struck the stumps, coming from the hand of Sherfrin Rutherford. And I said, perhaps been looking for a golden arm, found it, not in the way he would have anticipated, but nevertheless, the wicket taken, and an unfortunate way to go, being run out, backing up. And interestingly, Shanaka is going out.
1: Well, that's interesting. Well, Earl, I always say, not just because this incident has just happened in the way that the batsman got to run out, but I always believe that that is one of the more difficult dismissals in cricket, whereby as a non-striker normally you would be moving in, and as soon as the bowler released the ball, you will be backing up a certain way. And that was very unfortunate to be dismissed in that fashion. But that is all part of the game. And the Patriots losing their first wicket at 112 for one, 10.2 overs. So game on here at Warner Park, and they are well supported by the spectators.
0: Yeah, but back to that run out, I'm one of those who doesn't have any sympathy at all for batsmen who get run out backing up. To me, you're trying to steal one on the fielding team, looking for that extra yard where you could quickly get to the other end. So I am one who does not really sympathize. Shot outside the off stump, Charles is looking to cut, misses, and no signal of wide. The umpire Basarat indicating to Charles that he would have moved across, or that tram line would have moved with him, imaginary of course. Rutherford, breakthrough coming in this over, short lifting, and I was waiting for a signal. It came a bit late, and in fact he now signals one over the shoulder for the over. But so far so good for the Barbados Trident. They have been able to take a wicket in this over so far. Rutherford being brought on to do just so, but wicket coming via a run out, and he's driving powerfully up to Green, who is at mid off. He feels there's no run. Crowd gone silent, and not much action in this over so far, apart from a few wides and the run out. Charles unable to score, so Rutherford has been able to keep him quiet. He comes in now from the far end, and Charles is swinging this one over Green and down to the boundary for four. So just as I was saying, no action in the over, four runs.
1: Yeah, and a good stroke by Johnson Charles once again. He have really demonstrated good strokes on both sides of the wicket. And he should realize now too that he set how important it is for him to go as deep or very close, or if not, right to the final over in this inning.
0: Charles on 75, 117 for one. We're in over number 11. And this one is wide again of the off stump. And in fact, I'm surprised that Basarat did not signal wide there, but he walks away. Charles is not pleased, but the umpire scored over. Seven runs in that over, that first over from Rutherford. And let's look at it again. Sort of marginal, but the umpire, you know, decided that it was not a wide. Of course, Victor, we do have to sympathize with the umpires. They have, you know, a very narrow window in which to judge these things at times. Moti will continue though. So Moti will bowl to Shanaka, who has been promoted in the order. Comes in at number 3, he's defending. And there was a talk earlier. I would have mentioned to Noval when we were on here together that perhaps the St. Kitts Nevis Patriots could be thinking in terms of promoting Shanaka in the batting. And he's one going down to short third man for a single. So, in fact, it seemed to have come from bat, no signal from the umpire. So, Shanaka will get off the mark. But I notice the bowlers have been wiping the ball in the towel consistently during the course of the evening. So, one wonders if there's a Drew out there. Moti left arm is going around the wicket to Charles, and Charles is whipping this one into the onside. It goes up to square leg. Clark off the boundary field, just a single. So Charles, fuck, that seemed to have taken Shanaka on the pad, but it was given a run. Who knows, he might have gotten an edge onto it. Shanaka is back and gets it down to long off and picks up a run. Of course, the idea would be for Shanaka to get his eye in, judge the pace of the wicket. Once again, Moti calls for the towel. 98 needed of some 50 deliveries to win the St. Kitts Nevis Patriots. 124-1, and we are in over number 12. So we could have a very interesting and exciting finish to this match. Barbados Tridents looking to... and this one is swung down towards the boundary. In fact, a fielder is around to retrieve and just a run. So just one run to Charles. Good for the Barbados Trident. Just conceding a single, and they don't mind conceding singles at this point. Once again, Moti rather vigorously drawing the ball. And in fact, he rubs his palm into the turf. So it must be a bit humid out there also, as Moti goes in a bowls outside the off stump. Wide signal. Rather marginal wide, but umpire right decides that it had transgressed. And one more to the score. So it's Shanaka who is facing Moti. And for this delivery, he's stepping out and driving all along the round, down to wide, this long off and just a run. We know Shanaka is capable of turning it on. Overcomes to an end. And fairly a pretty good over there by Moti. 5-6 runs coming from that over. So a pretty good over by Moti, especially in the circumstances.
1: Yes, and so the Patriots would need 95 runs of 48 legal balls if they should overhaul the 217 and get 218. But what I like that the captain for the Patriots, Jason Holder, have done is to be flexible with the batting order.
0: So 123 for one, the St. Kitts Nevis Patriots. Shanaka, he's on 3. Johnson Charles, 77 from 42 deliveries. This one pushed into the onside. And it's Raymond. Actually, Raymond who delivers from the far end. And just a run. So he comes in now. This time he's operating over the wicket. Comes in now and bowls to Charles, who reverses and misses. And through it goes to the cock. turns himself into a left-hander and looking to swing it in the onside, miss completely. We've seen him doing this on a number of occasions. He's swinging rather ungainly into the onside and picks up a run. So Victor, somewhat of a lulling proceeding at the moment. The run seemed to have dried up a bit. And the Barbados team looking to pull things back a bit. Charles is swinging this one down to backward square. In fact, it's Shanaka who swings it away for six. Down to Longleg, and he picks up a six. So just as I was saying, there seems to be a lull in the proceedings. Shanaka has joined the party. Carron ball there by Raymond, at a Raymond, and swung away, ill-directed, and swung away for six. Comes in a bowls, and Shanaka stays it down to backward point, a quick single, and the stumps are broken, the cock is appealing. Does not seem to be too confident, but I'm pretty certain the umpires, they're going to have a look at this one, as a good bit of work there by the cock. It was a quick single, it was played to backward point, and the return came from Moti, and the cock, it was a bit high, but the cock plucked it from out of the ear, and he's home. So a very close one there, Victor.
1: Yes, and if the throw was a lot more flatter and accurate, because the keeper had to take it from a height, and really, in the end, it was not out, was the decision. But coming back to Jason Holder's point, I like that idea where he brought in a batsman in the situation that he think that can keep the momentum going with Charles.
0: So Raymond once more comes in a bowls, and he's swinging this one. It's going, it's in the air. Fielder settling on it, and Green takes the catch, and it's Shanaka. In fact, it's Charles, who is on his way, and they're being congratulated there for a fine knock by his partner Shanaka. And the second wicket goes down now for the St. Kitts Nevis Patriots. But Charles would have done his part, dismissed for 78, caught by the captain Green on the straight long off boundary off the bowling of Raymond, and he scored a blistering 78 from some 44 deliveries with 6 fours and 7 sixes as the captain Jason Holder goes to the crease.
1: Yeah, and a very good innings by Johnson Charles. What was required for him by the St. Kitts Nevis Patriots is to set that foundation, and he did so excellent. It was a good knock, and really, he would really feel a lot much more comfortable now. And that is what I like to see batsmen do. When spectators or analysts have their views about players when they are going through not a very good part of the game, especially batsmen, to see Johnson Charles come back and answer with his performance here tonight, and it was super magnificent in the way he batted. He really batted exceptionally well.
0: Well, obviously, Charles' role this evening was to attack the bowling. He's by nature a very attacking batsman, and he would have done his part. Of course, it's a huge total set by the Barbados Trident, a very good one also. And it was always a case of where the St. Kitts Nevis Patriots would have to go after the runs and be aggressive, pushed into the offside, and they pick up a run. So we're in over number 14 now. And Moti continues. But after every delivery, Moti is wiping the ball. So, you know, there seems to be some moisture out there. I don't know if it's coming from the play itself, because he seems to have this routine of calling for the rag and then, you know, wiping the ball and then wiping his palms into the turf. So must be sweating quite a bit out there. Turned around, an attempted turnaround there by Holder. They're getting runs here. In fact, they stay at one. So just one run. I'll wait for the umpire to signal. In fact, he does, so now it's a bye. So one more to the score. And it's now 133 for two. And Holder yet to get off the mark. Shanaka is on 12. Charles the last man to go for 78. Once more the routine from Moti continues. Dabs is, he wipes the ball with the rag and then dabs his hand into the turf. So over pitch and hit over. Extra cover. And it goes all the way for six. So you cannot afford to over pitch to Shanaka. We have seen so far in this year's CPL that he's a no-nonsense player and he puts away the bad deliveries. In fact, he puts away the good ones also.
1: Well, this is really appropriate in the circumstances for him to come in and really keep that momentum that Johnson, Charles and Myers did establish. And also the non-striker is the captain, Jason Holder. So two batsmen at the crease, Earl, who can really give it a good clout. As I say, many thanks to those of my friends over there in Northumberland in England.
0: 140 for two. And the Shanaka has moved on to 18. 78 to win from 39 deliveries. 12 runs and over required. Pulled away into the onside, out towards straightish mid-wicket. To fielder's conversion it, and the players are back for two. So two more to the score, and this match has certainly developed into an exciting one. It's a run feast here at Warner Park. Of course, the cock he feasted earlier on, 160 made, a well-made 160 cock from some 57 deliveries, and the umpires, they're having a look at the ball. Perhaps Moti has complained that there might be some damage there, perhaps trying to get a change of ball, one that he could probably grip better. And the umpires, they have conferred, and let's see, they're not going to change it.
1: Well, sometimes too it can be a factor whereby Moti himself realized he's not getting the grip as he would like to, and as you indicated earlier, he has been wiping that seam of the ball quite consistently when he gets an opportunity.
0: So it's Shanaka who is on strike. Moti will go in now to bowl to him, and he's turning this one down to long on. Gets an easy single. He moves to 21. It's 143 now for two. And this has been a good response here by the St. Kitts Nevis Patriots. Still somewhere to go. Barbados by no means out of this one. They have picked up two wickets, yes. But a couple of tight overs here and pressure applied by the Barbados team could put themselves very much back in the saddle. Nicely turned into the onside up towards square by Holder. Set off quickly for the first run. And that's all they'll be as the over comes to an end. 144 for two. The St. Kitts Nevis Patriots.
1: Yeah, well, wickets in hand for the St. Kitts Nevis Patriots. That also gives them a good foundation to really be a lot more aggressive. 74 runs needed of 36 legal balls to be bowled. And what has been discipline to Earl in both innings up to this particular time? I think it was only one free hit conceded. And I think in the other match that the Patriots played, I think they were disciplined enough to where they did not concede a free hit. So that's an area that they did well in terms of the game.
0: Bowling change from the fire, and Ramon Simmons picks up the attack. He's bowling left arm over the wicket, and he would be bowling to Jason Holder, the captain of the St. Kitts Nevis Patriots. Still some batting to come for the St. Kitts Nevis Patriots. Asaranga is there to come. He's a very capable batsman. Of course, Badesi would have played well last year for the St. Kitts Nevis Patriots. He's been in and out of the team this season. Simmons to Holder. Holder stays it nicely to backward point and gets a single. Moti fields, but can't prevent the run. So one more to the score. And perhaps what Holder would be looking to do at this point is to try and rotate the strike and give Shanaka as much of the strike as possible. Nice crowd on hand witnessing this year's CPL. CPL, of course, really generating quite a bit of interest across the world. Shanaka picks up another single, staying this one into the offside. And the latest report, Victor, is that the viewership for CPL this year would have doubled. And this has been due mainly to the fact that CPL is now available on Facebook and YouTube. So viewership this year would have doubled over last year. So it's at a record high, the viewership for CPL this year. And that's one of the latest reports. Simmons on his way. Balls to hold on, hold on, pulling it over mid-wicket, six runs. Good shot, two shot there from Simmons, and put away six more.
1: Well, the
0: crowd is loving it.
1: Yeah, and the captain coming to the party also too. And really, these two will have to really go deep in and go be more aggressive, like Holder just executed that one. And also, while they're getting the sixes and fours, just avoid the dot deliveries. But the sixes and fours is most appropriate now in this situation. 66 to win off 33 legal balls. So game on here at Wanapa.
0: 150, 2 for 2. Holder with that six has moved on to 8. So 12 runs for over required at this point. 66 from 33. And Shanaka is on 22. Very doable at this point. We could be in for an entertaining finish here this evening here at Warner Park. Holder faces Simmons once more. It's a short lifting delivery. Plays it into the ground and out to mid-wicket. Just a single this time as Sams comes from off the boundary to field. One more to the score. They all count. 153 for 2.
1: Yes, and along with the boundaries, that is what is most appropriate in the circumstances. But the boundaries are more relevant at this particular time if the Patriots should overhaul the 217, which was scored by Barbados Pride. So the spectators have a lot to cheer about here at Warner Park.
0: Exciting match so far. We saw a very good innings by the cock turned around by Shanaka down to fine leg for 4. That's another good shot. Ill-directed there by Simmons. And he was down on one knee and helped it around down to the fine leg boundary for another boundary.
1: Yes, and the thing is that the batsman, and it was a delivery where the bowler bowled it from the back of the hand. It was short, but well placed. And 4 more runs. And this is what these both batsmen for the Patriots will have to keep doing, getting the boundaries. One legal delivery left in the 15th, and
0: 157 for 2. And Holder is on 9. Shanaka has moved on to 26, striking at 200. Outside the off stump, final delivery of that rover. And some further words from you, Victor. And Nova McCall will pick up the ball by Balf from my end. And he certainly would have all the excitement.
1: Yes, and really, thank you, Bert, Earl Smitten, and Noval McCall. And all the spectators here at Warner Park are truly enjoying the activity out there in the middle. And it is good to see that they are getting the support that they deserve. So that's the last sound of my voice for the evening. So do continue to enjoy the game. And welcome back to you, Noval McCall. And you're right in for the total excitement.
2: Well, it's a lot to play for. 61 from 30 required. Game is in the balance. Can Patriots, a team that has struggled to get victories over the past few years, win this one? It's going to be Sams. He will have other ideas. Into Jason Holder, that one's coming off of the thigh region. He was looking to pull. missed out, but will get a leg by nonetheless.
0: Yes, he certainly missed out there, and I think Sam was lucky to get away with that one. Holder could have easily helped that around over Carter, who's at short fine leg. And once it had gotten past him, it certainly would have run into the boundary.
2: His challenge there was that it was pace off, and he would not have probably read it the way he wanted to. But Sams would want to make some inroads here. Wickets will put pressure back onto the Patriots. The current run weight is 10.46. The required is 12.2. Sams runs away from us into bowl to Shanaka. It's a short one, slower as well, straight to extra cover. He would not be able to deny a single, but the Barbados Trident's Earl will be happy, will concede in a single.
0: Yes, and either to the left or right of Brandon Kingley at extra cover, could have easily run away for a boundary, and Shanaka perhaps might have felt that he might have missed out there.
2: Perhaps. It's going to be Sams into Jason Holder, the captain. Short, he's pulling, gets the inner portion of the bat. It spills down to the man on the backward square boundary. Just for another single. And the Patriots would know that they do have wickets in hand, but that doesn't guarantee anything. The bowling from Sams, he's one who would be considered a globetrotter in this version of the cricket, T20. And very experienced, has a variety of slower deliveries, and it's about the stage of the game where he comes to the fore. He's into his third over. Sams into Shanaka. Short into the pitch, and it's a lifting delivery. He was trying to execute a pull shot, but it got past him, I think, before he was able to get through the shot.
0: Very good delivery there from Sams, well directed, probably over center stump. And, it was a challenge for the batsman to really get back onto that. And perhaps a bit quicker also. As you said, it got to him quickly, and he was unable to get back onto that one.
2: Well, Sams will try again, hunting for a wicket. Perhaps it's a full delivery, slower though, and making the adjustment was Shanaka, pushing it back past the bowler, but that's all he could have gotten. And again, you're seeing the skill of Sams just be able to execute these slower deliveries, and the importance, Earl, of getting the deliveries fuller onto that popping crease area of the batter.
0: Yes, and he's showing his experience. You mentioned that he's a globetrotter, but who isn't a globetrotter these days?
2: Well, if you're into the T20 version, you're into it.
0: In cricket.
2: If you have gotten to this level and you are consistent, teams will be hunting for your signature.
0: Jason Holder himself is a globetrotter.
2: Yes, he is. He's a brilliant.
0: As is Shanaka.
2: Yes, he is too. And very talented, both of them. Jason Holder getting one. He's flicking it down to deep backward square. And I say flick, but it's gone for a maximum.
0: You're right, it's a flick, but well flicked, well timed. He got the middle of the bat, and it went all the way for a maximum.
2: It's always a challenge. If you look at both batters, Earl, Jason Holder standing 6'7", somewhere thereabout, and Shanaka would be probably about 5'8", 5'9". It's always a challenge for bowlers to now make the adjustment whenever there are singles, to try and find the appropriate length when there is a single to either of the batters.
0: Oh yes, certainly.
2: And I think what happened to Sams, he would have missed his length a bit and went to full.
0: Speaking of Shanaka, I would have mentioned earlier perhaps the St. Kitts Nevis Patriots might have been thinking in terms of promoting Shanaka in the order. They did so this evening.
2: You did.
0: But I guess the platform was set also.
2: He has a platform in which to play, and he has been performing on it. It's 28. He has 28 from 17. It's 51 required from 24. If you're just joining this broadcast, it's game on here at Warner Park Cricket Stadium. It's going to be Mujeeb into Shanaka. It's down to Long On just for a single. And he will take that. at this stage of the game. It's 168 for 2, 23, 52 win from 23. Jason Holden now facing. He's 16 from 8. There is still Andrew Fletcher to come. Hasaranga. So some batting left, but these two would want to take it as deep as possible. And Mujeeb would have other ideas. Wide off the off stump, and appropriately called that. It was quicker too. And an extra to the total, 169 for 2. The total, the target is 218. Mujeeb to Jason Holder, getting the inner portion of the bat, didn't middle it, will get a single. So they are getting singles, Earl, but boundaries are required.
0: Oh yes, boundaries definitely required at this point. And just to take a look at I'll get back to that in a minute.
2: Mujeeb into bowl to Shanika. It's wide and he's chopping between. Backward point and short third, and it's 4 runs. Splitting them equidistant apart. And 4 runs well needed here by the Patriots.
0: Yes, 4 welcome runs. 170 it is now for 2. So wickets in hand. And Patriots and Song at the moment.
2: Mean game is T20 cricket. That wasn't a bad delivery by any means. This one is being chopped out to backward point just for a single. And really, because I played mostly as a bowler, sometimes feel for bowlers in this game, the margin for error is just so small.
0: Just another 3 overs after this.
2: 174 for 2. 43 from 20. Jason Holder was looking to get the long handle out, but one was right into the block hole. Had to squirt it out to extra cover just for another single. So it's not been a bad over by any means by Mujeeb here.
0: No, certainly not. And singles are not going to hurt the Barbados Tridents at this point.
2: It's a game of two halves, it appears. This one bold, hit up to wide long on. Can they get two? Coming across, there's some very good feeling. And able to stop the boundary to his head. Brings the over to an end. It's 178 for 2 from 17. 42 win from some 18 deliveries.
0: Yes, and another 3 overs left. Chris Green, the captain, has won. Daniel Sams, he has won also. Simmons has won. Raymond has completed his lap. Moti has won. And Rutherford has another 3. I don't think they're going

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1: You know, Noval, you would have mentioned one of our broadcast partners, the British Virgin Islands, but in a sense, you know, it's, you could say it's part of the Federation, because quite a number of Kittishans and Nivisions reside in the British Virgin Islands, not just Tortola, but the neighboring island.
0: The Virgin Islands as a whole.
1: And the Virgin Islands as a whole.
0: Indeed.
1: So I'm pretty certain that many down there would be following this match intently. And I say good evening to all in that region.
0: Sam's bowling the 17th. So he's appealing for a catch at the wicket. Quinton de Kock wonders. The umpire is unmoved.
1: So take the referral. Go for it.
0: Yes, they've gone certain for it.
1: You know, sometimes I wonder, I mean, there's this...
0: Jason Holder is suggesting he would have hit the pitch.
1: There's this louder, vociferous appeal from players, and then they take about 10 minutes before they decide to... Not that they allow that long, but, you know, they take an enormous amount of time before they go for the referral.
0: Sometimes you can't get carried away by appeals. Bowlers get excited, I would say, pretty easily. They are... That one, if he didn't hit it, it should have been a judge the wide, though. Well, he got a touch on it. He's gotten a touch on it, and Jason Holder has to go. He's out caught behind. Sams was confident that he did. Quinton de Kock wasn't as sure. But nonetheless, they went for the referral, and Jason Holder is on his way. It's the third wicket that has fallen for the Patriots. He goes for 18 from 10. 178 for 3. Patriots finding themselves in a position where they can win. And are they going to drop this? It's Andre Fletcher walking to the crease. Normally bats at number 3. They made some adjustment to the batting lineup, but he will now have to do a job with Shanaka to try and finish this. He's on 36 from 21.
1: 40 runs from some 17 deliveries. That's just one ball short of 3 overs. But an important blow struck there by the Barbados Tridents, getting the wicket of Jason Holder, who was set, and getting the wicket at a very critical time. And who knows, could arrest the momentum of the St. Kitts Nevis Patriots batting at this point. But Fletcher is a very experienced player. Shanaka is out there. He's batting well. And they would be looking to continue the momentum. Their wicket's in the hot still. There's Asaranga. But a good wicket for the Barbados Trident to get at this point.
0: I think they would have just shifted the pressure back on the Patriots. Still in a good position they are, but would have to bat themselves to victory. Sams to Fletcher. That short should be adjudged a wide. It's just signaled as one over the shoulder. I thought that one was pretty much up there.
1: I thought so too. Probably might have a second look at that. Sams was so confident that one had taken the edge, and it certainly did.

certainly got it right. And these two at the crease, they need a big over, and you wondered why they would have bought Sams. It was to put the pressure back on the Patriots. He's been accurate. This one is struck out to deep mid-wicket. A man is settling under it, and it goes for the maximum. Wasn't able to reel it in. Got just enough on it. It wasn't very much over the head of Rutherford. Nonetheless, it was just enough. Rutherford.

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focus on that. And as they leave, they say, wow, what a beautiful building. Wow, what a beautiful, well-organized parking lot. And their focus is so much on the building. So we walk in the church, and they say, wow, the choir was splendid. It brought goosebumps to my body. That alto and that bass, whoa. And they focus on the beauty of the singers and the choir. But what is the primary focus as we come into this thing that we call church? And I want us to look at what it is we need to focus on. I have a little teaching aid here with me. A light. Right? Bought from Mr. Wang in town. And with everything, you know, lights, camera, action. Now, whatever your subject is, whether it be the flowers, the light draws attention or shines to the subject. The light brings the subject into view. Now, as we come into church and we sing and we praise, I want you to understand that the focus does this. Our focus goes to heaven. As we come here and we worship, we are not singing to sound good. We are not singing that your neighbor can say, wow, she's lovely. As we come into church, our focus instantly does this. Because our praise goes up. And we don't just sing songs because they sound good. But instantly, we block out, we try to get in and we say, Lord, I want to thank you. It's all about you. And we focus the light and the attention of our heart instantly upwards. It's not about coming to church. I know some churches do it. They come to church and you have a choir group and everybody's just... And the attention is sent to the choir. The beautiful sounding choir. But you have to understand, the Bible speaks about the praise is going up. As we come together to worship, and it's not a period that you look around and it is a time that we have reserved amidst the busyness of our day, amidst life and everything, where we set a time and we look to heaven and we say, God, it's all about you. And we set the lights of our heart and our focus towards God. Not even so much our troubles, our bills, our needs, but we set our hearts towards heaven. I want to do, it won't be today, but I want to do a study and a little thing that we look at. What is it to worship? The songwriter said, I'll bring you more than a song. God is not impressed so much to our singing and our high notes, because I will be disqualified instantly. All right? But a heart and an attitude that understands, when I come to give praise. During church, as we come in and we sing, and you have to understand, the Bible even says, enter into his with praise. As we come in to the house of God, we enter into his gates with praise and thanksgiving. Let me give you a little thing. I don't want to go too deep on praise and worship today, but that's not really my message or my focus. But let me give you a little thing about praise that the Lord shared with me. There is something called a habitat. And for those of you who international travelers like my brother Tyrell here, got going all over the globe, and you're seeing the zoos and different things, you see like a polar bear exhibit in the zoo. And what they do, they create a habitat that this polar bear can feel comfortable in. They try to mimic his natural environment, that he is comfortable, though restricted, in an environment that feels like home. Let me tell you that the habitat that God resides in heaven is a habitat of praise. You read Revelation, the Bible says, everything bows down and says, holy, holy,
holy. God is surrounded by 24-hour praise. Heaven is a loud place where everyone who's ever had a vision of heaven wrote about it and penned it, declared how glamorous and splendid, and they bow down, throwing down their crown, saying, "Worthy, worthy, worthy is the Lamb." You have to understand that when we here lift our praises, you can't really bring a polar bear to Antigua, because there's no habitat for him to live in. If you bring the polar bear here, he would die quickly, because he cannot function in this. His presence cannot abide in this hot environment. As we praise, the Bible says that God abides, lives in the praises of his people. And it may not sound good, it may be half key, it may be half notes, but if you sing to God with a grateful heart, you begin to change the atmosphere, and God in heaven comes down into an environment in which he's accustomed to, in which he is comfortable, and he does many things. Worship is so much more than us coming here and singing two songs. We create an atmosphere that God can come down. And tempted to touch it, but there is so much in it with worship. People get healed in the midst of worship. Depression, the Bible says, put on the garment of praise for the spirit of heaviness. Sometimes you come to church and you're heavy, and as you begin to raise your hand, somehow it's like chains falling off, and the burdens and the stress of everyday life just drop off. Millions testify of that. You walk in mine, and as you just say, "Lord, I love you. Thank you, Lord." All of a sudden, like the whole world just goes on pause. Every problem, everything, nothing really changes instantly, but somehow you change. And there's such a lightness in the atmosphere of praise. We come initially, as we enter into his presence, with praise and thanksgiving, focusing our light to heaven. Then, as we're doing now, we focus our light on the pastor. We shine our light on the person who will deliver the word to us. And everybody right now is so attentive in here. Every eye is focused on hearing what it is Brother Matthew is delivering through us today. Wonderful. I'm glad I have your attention. Right? But, and I will say this too, not wanting to get so much in it today, and you'll understand why. Our focus truly are to be on the man of God, to hear from him what would God say to me today through him. What would God confirm to me today through the man of God? I have received testimonies where, Antigua is so smart, be careful when you talk, you don't want to implicate people. But I have gotten testimonies of people have come to church, even right here among us, contemplating to leave from here and commit a crime. Come here frustrated and angry and say, "I'm going to go to church, I'm going to leave from church, I'm going to go home, and I'm going to lick off my head." Right in church. And they come to church, and the Spirit of God flows. And the man of God, without knowing your situation, begins to speak to that situation. And before you leave from here, that thought, everything goes. How many people yesterday went to the supermarket and they said, it's like every time you speak, she tunes on the radio, every time you speak, it's like if you're speaking to me. I have been accused, one young medical student lady came to our Bible study with her friend, a gentleman. First time both of them came, when the young lady left, she left. And she was adamant, she was angry. "Why you tell a man my business? Why you tell a man about me?" I had never seen a young lady before. But what happens is, right, many times God, knowing the heart and the needs of his people, sends a word
say that preaching of itself from notes is so important as a man of God to allow yourself to be led by the Holy Spirit. I heard a man of God preach on the radio. He said he has known of men of God who preach great sermons and people leave from there and go home and commit suicide. Let me tell you, the ministry of the word is an awesome responsibility, because I can bring a message here called aspirin. Wonderful aspirin, takes away all kind of stuff. But if no one in here has a headache, of what use is the aspirin? If people in here have some joint pain in the spirit, and the devil is attacking people in a particular area, God will send a word. We call it rub, they put on icy hat. God will send a word, an icy hot word, to address that need in your life. And it is good preaching, word that's flowing from the throne of God is so essential. You can put together and eulogize hermeneutics. That's what they teach you when you go to study the Bible, hermeneutics. You can put together a wonderful, theologically correct message, but yet it applies to no one in the congregation. We come to church for direction. We come to God for confirmation. God, as God's people come here together, we come here open, desperate, I dare say. Say, God, what's the next step? God, I have a need in my life, in my business, in my family. What's the next step? And we don't just come to church for coming to church's sake. We come to church because a mix God has chosen through the foolish of the preaching and to use simple man to speak to his people about particular areas in their lives. The more I live now, sometimes I don't even want, someone told me they're coming, and I said, oh, don't tell me when they're coming. Just come. Because lest when they come and the Spirit of God move on them, they say that major word on them. Don't give me, and then that sounds silly too, because you will, I know who does that. You will plan a sermon with somebody and they don't come. So what do? We open up our spirit as men of God to hear what God is saying, knowing that every person in here has a different need. Every person in here, there's something called the breaking point. And sometimes you don't know how close someone is to that breaking point. And you open up yourself and say, Lord, have your way. I may have my sermon prepared, all my little points, point one, point two, point three. But they are your people, and you know the needs of your people. I challenge you that everybody in here looks smashing. But if you could look behind the faces of some of the people sitting right beside you, there are some tremendous, horrendous situations that we are facing. Church is not a place where we come to show off our attire. It's a place where we come knowing that we need the song that we sing. I need a word from you. Well, hey, don't have to sing. I'm not God. That's not gifting me in that area. But I need a word from you. If I don't hear from you, what will I do? It is so important that as we come, we tune in, not to hear one new thing Brother Matthew come with today, but we come in the saying, God, what are you saying to me today? Very important. Very, very, very important. This morning I read something on a WhatsApp that someone sent me, where a young man spoke to another young man and was encouraging him to make that decision to give his life to the Lord. And a young man said, I'm not ready for that yet, nice.
and less than 6 hours later he was dead, right here in Antigua. Or less than 12 hours later he was dead. He didn't recognize that God was speaking to him. I'll give you a little testimony. I remember, I think Antigua is so small again. I remember going to a particular business place, and the person I went to there was not there. And the place where he worked is not really a casino. And I didn't want anybody ready to see me lying in the casino waiting for the guy. So I decided to go next door to, you know, a place, a next business place, where if they saw me there, it wouldn't be so bad. So I went there, talking to a young man, wonderful conversation, shared it with him the love of God. He said, "Boy, nice, I'm going to check you, I'm going to check you." So positive. Then the guy never came, went back the next day, same thing, went by the guy again, spoke to him. Wonderful conversation about the law. He said, "Boy, nice, I'm tired of this life. Boy, may come, this. I'm going to make some time to look for you." And he never did. And I don't think it was 2 weeks late before he died. It's not no goat mouth. It's the fact that God in heaven, and believe me now, I could keep you out here till 2 o'clock, just giving you different accounts I have had, where I have been in places, and not because I'm now great, flowing, hearing every step of from God. We have to understand that God loves his people. We are the mouthpieces of God. We are the hands and the feet of God. Let me give you a simple example. Not here, but like in the States, you're driving down I-95, one up from highway, and on the radio they say, "There's an accident up ahead, please turn off I-95, go on some other route." But you're driving on the road and the road looks so clear. You don't see no destruction, no accident ahead, but there are helicopters who are so much higher than us, and they are flying, and from their vantage point, you can only see just to the horizon, but they can see miles ahead. The challenge is that God sees eternity before him. God sees tomorrow, next week, next month, and as such, God sees a crash. Is a point unto man wants to die and then the judgment. God sees a defined day where this person's life will be taken. So God sends down a stop sign. God sets down somebody to say, "Hey, buddy, that life you're living now, destruction ahead now." And sometimes, like signs we ignore in Antigua, we just zoom by, zoom. And God, his love, sends a next sign again, somebody to tell you. Right, even I'm talking, God. Somebody here in Antigua, there were some tourists leaving a hotel 4:30 in the morning. A guy that I knew was, and is actually his friend, unsafe friend, tell me this story. They were leaving from Lashins. And Antigua small, see? I don't try it. Anyway, they were leaving from Lashins. There's a hotel next door. There's some white young ladies there leaving to go to the airport, checking for 5 o'clock. They are leaving from Lashins, little intoxicated. One of them says to the white girls, "Hey, you want to go up to your room and let's party?" The girls say, "Look, we are Christians, and we're leaving for the airport. How about you? Have you given your life to the Lord?" He said, "Me born a bad man, me get dead a bad man." He left from right into true story, but at least he honest. He left from there, and by the next 4 hours later, he was dead. He left from there, went in somebody's house, and he was murdered. Right here in Antigua. I could go on and on and on. God, in his great love, orchestrated that the steps of these young ladies would be right there. Just a sign telling him, "Stop, turn around, desist. There is destruction." You can't see it, because it looks so beautiful and sunny. But trust me, I have a better vantage point than you. And it is so important that we listen to what God is saying. People make some bad decisions. Sometimes it's so, as a man of God, sometimes it's so challenging, because God put something in your spirit, you minister it, you don't even know what's going on in this brother's life, and you just minister. And then 2 weeks later, you hear the brother mash up, and you say, "Oh my God, 2 weeks ago we spoke about that same thing in church.
church now. But people don't think about Olympics, thinking about what they have to eat after church, and where their focus should be. And God, what are you saying to me? Sometimes it can be one sentence in the whole sermon that God is sending a word and a direction that can save you and your family. But then the focus. Nice night on chat, boy. I saw time for go Olympics. Your focus is just so wrong. And you miss what God is saying to you. Focus. I am not big on too much. As I get older, let me tell you, I find myself not too big with dressing and all that kind of things. Like, me go showers and buying jeans pants now. You know what I mean? Maybe just key. I'm just playing now with dressing and so. When you call me old age, wife, tell me I have some gray hair in my head. Just not really so knock up so much about dressing up no more, right? And you think of me, anyway, I just find when I was younger, I was walking stick and dress. If I'm going to events, I don't plan my wardrobe 2 and 3 weeks ahead. No, last minute, just go and grab someone's closet. I didn't even really care. So if you see me wear the same thing 2 times, because I don't remember when we were last week, come so I study about wardrobe. And clothes and so, not so much. You know, certain things I don't mind. I will eat a Chinese food or bread and cheese. Food, I never had prepared that year. I mean, we knock up so much about cuisine. We have some brothers among us that their tastes are beyond me. When they speak about food and preparation of food, it blows me away. Me say, Father, give me bread and cheese and baklava, and me good. But some people, they must have a certain caliber of food. You know, where I get picky, in the area of the Word of God. When it comes to the Word of God, you can give me bread and cheese. You can give me a no-name jeans pants and no-name shoes. You don't give me no stupid word. I will not tolerate jokey word. Not when I have to face a world out there tomorrow that's raging. Short skirts, this, every pressure from every side. And I come in and you want to give me some bread and cheese message. Dum-dum-dum-dum-dum-dum-dum. Some little something that has a substance in it. Where you ask people, how's church today? Good. What the pastor talk about? It was good and nice. Hold on. Let me tell you, I remember. You know, you have some food I like. By the time you eat them, you say, wait, I ate. Because then even drop in your stomach. You're just so light, right? You don't want no light. I can't take light preaching. You have to give me something to at least challenge me, at least stir my heart. Can't give me no, when it comes to the Word of God, give me some cassava, some ground provision, something that could drop in my spirit and laugh me till, you know, when you're eating kind of food, you're full for the whole day, full for the whole week. When a man can tell you, boy, Sunday I heard you on the radio and you're talking about bam, bam, bam, bam, bam. And the person can recite it because what? It dropped down in their spirit. I want to challenge you, be very picky when it comes to the Word of God. I want to challenge you, I know we have ladies and so, and sometimes you go to do your hair. And if this certain young lady, or fingernail, you point the church, right? You go to do your fingernails, and there's a particular lady that does your fingernails, and if she is not there, I come back tomorrow. Because I don't let anybody do my nails. Some men go to the barber, and you look in, and you see the man that normally chim you, and 4 other guys there now. But you say, tall. When Bobby, you come back? All right, may come back 3 o'clock. Because it's not anybody you allow to go into your hair. But let me tell you, you see a soul? Don't let anybody with a robe or anything just speak into your soul. Because I guarantee you, your soul will last longer than your nails or your hair. Don't just go out of tradition or obligation or my banya from a foolishness. You go knowing I need to hear something of relevance. I am going through this week and pressures and challenges. I need to hear a word from God. That's why we come and we say, God, we need to hear a word from you. It is so important to get
good word. Some people just give them anything. Now, if I were this man, I just went to a church. Just get up and just go. I want to encourage you, be a connoisseur of the word of God. Be a connoisseur for anointed word of God. Something that will encourage you, will take burdens from you, will give you, will motivate you. Because sometimes from throughout the week, it's all bad news. Newspaper, bad news. Internet, bad news. Everything bad. Depression, drought in America. Gas price gone up. School fee gone up. Everything you get, every paper, everything you get, I just downer. And you come to the word, come into the house of God, and you hear a little word. God love you. Trust him. He'll make a way where there seems to be no way. And that little thing just put your chin up in the air a little bit and give you hope to fight another day. Sometimes if people commit suicide now because they lose all hope. They believe that nothing will ever get better. And as a Christian, it's so beautiful that we have something called hope. Hope gives you the strength to live another day. Knowing that it's bad now, but like I'm sorry if you are that haven't come this come the Bible, so you know, it's been a tremendous blessing. That the Bible says Joseph woke up the morning in his jail bed. And by 12 o'clock, 1 o'clock in the afternoon, he was the second most powerful man in Egypt. God have a way to turn things around instantly. As people of God, we have hope that things aren't what they should really be. But we hope and we believe that things will get better. And that hope is so powerful. That hope is the difference between getting up and fighting another day or getting up and mixing some concoction. Brake fluid liquid. That can be just a little thing inside you that both people going through the same exact pressure, but one of them says, my God will make a way where there seems to be no way. He never failed me yet. He never failed me yet. And that little hope drives you to say, okay, today might be my day. And that goes a long way. People sin because they feel things now get no better. They just go to sin and like, what's the use? But when you have hope that your breakthrough is just around that corner, we may not know how, we may not know when, but we know that God will do it again. Focus on the word of God. Focus up to Lord in worship, and then you focus to hear what God is saying to you. Turn with me to the book of Ezekiel chapter 2. Ezekiel chapter 2 and verse 3. Ezekiel here, verse 3. And he said unto me, Ezekiel speaking, son of man, I send thee to the children of Israel, to a rebellious nation that has rebelled against me. They and their fathers have transgressed against me, even unto this very day. For they are impudent children and stiff-hearted. I do send thee unto them, and thou shalt say unto them, thus says the Lord God. And they, whether they will hear or whether they will forbear, for they are a rebellious house, yet shall know that there has been a prophet among them. I want to highlight the focus of God in verse 5. God said to Ezekiel, tremendous reading, I'm at verse 13 now, powerful, every verse in this is a powerful stuff. God said to Ezekiel, God called him, God said to him, I'm going to send you to the children of Israel, my people. God said to him that they are a rebellious nation and they have rebelled against me. You know, God, people can be very rebellious. Not the world, no. But God
told Ezekiel, I'm going to send you to my house, to my people. And let me give you a heads up. They are a rebellious nation. God know people now. God know exactly who we are. And he's not ashamed. You know, some of us have our family, and even if our mother bad, auntie bad, are afraid to say them bad. God in the favor say that your church rebellious and his people, let me go on. Not y'all now, the church, not y'all here. All of us here good, thank the Lord. Glory, hallelujah. And they have rebelled against me. They and their fathers have transgressed against me, even unto this very day. He said that they are impudent children, stiff-hearted. I do send you unto them, and thou shalt say unto them, thus says the Lord God. Here, Ezekiel was the preacher. Ezekiel came to deliver the word of God to God's people. But verse 5 shows us a shift where it says, and they, whether they will hear or whether they will forbear. Instantly, the light shifts from the word of God to the people. The Olympics, the whole stadium, everyone focusing on the two people down there throwing the javelin. The television cameras, the lights, the whole 10,000 packed stadium are focused on them. Here in the book of Ezekiel, God says, I'm going to give you my word, declare my word to them, and instantly the focus shifts. I want to see if they will hear or will they forbear, will they hold back. Instantly, the focus shifts from the word of God after it being delivered. He just told Ezekiel, say unto them, thus says the Lord, bam, bam, bam. Instantly, God says, let's see what they do with the word they have gotten. You see, church is not a spectator sport. Basketball is, netball, tennis, and you go and you focus. Church, you come many times and you say, bravo, wonderful word. But do you understand that the focus shifts to you? To me, sometimes the people come to church not even understanding where the real focus is. Thinking that, you know, come to work. And some people have different, love the worship, don't love the word, don't love the worship, but love the word, and they focus. And after they receive the word, sometimes, as the part about to wrap up, you see people start to leave through the back door. But they don't understand, it's not over yet. The key focus, the light now shifts to you. And it's interesting when the photographer get the camera turned back on him. God here says that the focus of my attention is to you. God says that you are focusing to hear what I am saying, and I will call to me, I will answer, I will send the word. But after I have sent it, instantly my attention turns to you. And I want to see now, will you hear what I am saying, or will you hold back? It's amazing, and I don't think we have time. Let's skip down. Go to just verse 7. Same Ezekiel 2 and verse 7. And God, when God repeats something, it requires our attention. Ezekiel 2, verse 7. And thou shalt speak my words unto them, whether they will hear or whether they will forbear, for they are most rebellious. Here again, God says, I am looking to see. My focus turns to my people. I will say that some of these men, some of these sermons that Ezekiel preached to these people, they are so bold, they are so frank. I am a believer. I know God loves me. I know I love God. And even when I read them, a fear comes in me to say, my God, our God is a consuming fire.

truth to people, hoping they would hear and repent. And instead of hearing and turning from their ways, with a hammer and a nail, are a nail to this cross. The most important part of you coming to church is your part. The most important part of getting up early, making breakfast, ironing your clothes, everything, is your response after God has spoken his word. I know I have a responsibility to deliver the word of God, but you have the onus, having after heard it, after hearing it, what do you do with it? That is where the spotlights turn on you. Once I have done what God says for me to do and say what God says I should say, instantly the light goes off. Every one of us individually, the spotlight comes on. Click, click, click, click, click. Individually, what do you do now with what God has just said to you? I say that because many times people don't even, we as people don't even understand the true focus of it. The true focus of leaving our home and driving to church. Turning me to the book of James, chapter 1. I look up the word hear there, when he says, will they hear? And the word hear there means obedience. Will they be obedient to what I have just said? Or whether they will forbear. Forbear there means to cease, to abstain, or to restrain. Will they be obedient to what I have said? Or will they restrain themselves from what I just warned about? Many, many times people say, great preacher, Bishop Jakes can preach. Wonderful sermon. Not understanding that God is now saying, hey, wonderful sermon, yes. But it's almost like, remember Jesus said that he is the bride and he's coming for his groom. You ever seen some elaborate, I remember one guy called his girlfriend down during halftime, middle of a basketball game, in front of the whole crowd now, and he kneeled down and took out his little wedding ring and say, will you marry me? All the lights, all the cameras, and the girl goes, oh, and just run out, and the camera say, oh my, that's heartless. Terrible basketball right in the middle of the stage during halftime. No, it's on YouTube. I said it's on YouTube. Everybody watching, and she just turned him down. All the lights on him. I thought about it and I said, my God, but how many times has God come to us and say, will you marry me? How many times has God sent a word to say, I want to marry you. I want you to be my bride. I want to come into your life. I want to be a God to you and you be my people. And we say, me now go to church there again. Me now go back there. Me want to go somewhere that I am comfortable. We don't want the spotlight on us to demand a change. Wonderful sermon, but no thank you. Here it says in the book of James chapter 1 and verse 23. For if any be a hearer of the word and not a doer, he is like unto a man beholding his natural face in a glass. For he beholdeth himself and goeth his way, and straightway forget what manner of man he was. For whosoever looketh into the perfect law of liberty, and continueth therein, he being not a forgetful hearer, but a doer of the work, this man shall be blessed in his deed. God here says in the book of James, if any man be a hearer of the word, and not a doer of the word, that he's like a man who look in a mirror, see himself, walk out and say, hey, how am I look? He didn't even remember what he just

goes on to say that the man that do it, the work, not a forgetful hearer, this man shall be blessed in his deed. I know there are people that, you know, we have a little congregation, but there are people that drive, go and they tell you, I attend Bishop Jake's church, and the word there is great. But my thing is, no, I don't really want to know how much word you're hearing, no. I really want to know how much word you're doing. How much word you're doing? Because we pride ourselves on going to great churches. Good word, no, word flowing. But we're hearing it, no. But we're not doing what we're hearing. And to understand that the doing part is where the lights come on you now. The hearing part comes from God. He sent his word. And now you've heard his word. What do you do with the word that you have just heard? Don't just be a hearer of the word. Don't just, wow, we get plenty good teaching. Teaching after teaching after teaching. Wonderful teaching. But absolutely no doing. It's like, you know, like some of us, we felt guilty. We have all these tuna, we have a treadmill, we have a little 2-pound dumbbell in the corner, we have a little resistance band, and our house full of all type of exercise equipment. So we are guilty. Anyway, we soon open the gym. By the time we sure we open the gym, and y'all can donate some of these things y'all have home before they rust and break down y'all. Anyway, we have all this equipment in our homes. Some of us hang up clothes for them, so now, just hadn't they put them. Right? And I'm sure most of you are guilty, like me. You have all this equipment there, but having it there without utilizing it, not going to help your physical condition. You have DVD with this workout program, Insanity, Fat Blast, all these different type of workout program, and just there, put down. Until you dust off, I mean, it's good, dust off the treadmill. I thank God that I can stand up here this morning, no hypocrisy. I dust off my treadmill about 3 weeks ago. I'm going to start doing a little jogging again. So when I talk here in hypocrisy, dust off the treadmill and start to utilize it, and you will see difference and changes in your life. Having the word put down in your head, having the word that you can debate it, having the word and not utilizing it daily makes no sense at all. I had a conversation here with a gentleman just before we opened, and he said to me he studied. I could tell he had some knowledge of the Bible, and he said he studied 3 years. He studied 3 years in some way, and he have this and he have that. But I noticed his theology was a little bit off. And certain things, he bend them and kind of said, no, brother, that not really what the Bible say. And while I was there, you know, talking with the Holy Spirit move on me, and in our conversation, I said to him, you're a fornicate, partner? Just so, right outside. He said, partner, you're a fornicate? He said, yeah, boy. I said, plenty. Yeah, man, plenty. He said, partner, come on, same question. And then he said, boy, me one of them people that God got bang with many stripes now. Because I know plenty right, but I nah do it. I began to speak to him, said, big man, in a minute sense that you know all this word. Go and study 3 years, know all this. And if you walk in the world, every girl you see, psst. It don't make no sense. It just, and the thing is, when he said so now, I felt it for him, my line, another man say, he'll be one of them people that God bang with many stripes. I said, partner, say that, Jack, and I say that. Why you just repent? You know the word of God already. To the greater, you know, to the most part. Some areas that I had to correct him. But he had so much head knowledge. How many over an hour? I can't stop my jump on top of the topic. And I was surprised, you know, all kinds of different things, history of the Bible and so on and so. But yet, the application of that which he knew. Horrible. Why, I want to tell you this morning that the spotlights are now turned to you. Every time you get
God. God looks for a response. God puts out the wedding ring and he says to you, will you marry me? Will you marry my word to your heart? What I have said, what I have declared, will you apply it to your life? The focus is God's people. God wants to know, what are you going to do? Sad to say, almost every church, and even without me knowing it, there's a rubbish bin right by the door out there. Not by purpose, not by design, but I just realized that they are passing. Almost every church I know have a rubbish bin just on the way out. And I wonder how many people just hear the word. And as they leave in the rubbish bin, throw it away. It's sad, but in jail, and I deal with a man up a jail just on a straight up level, because even in prison, you know, it's good when you come to chapel, you get like a freedom out of cell. You come to chapel and people give you, like, bring stuff for you and so on and so on. A guy told me when they leave prison, there's a big bag that if you have some clothes that you don't want them anymore, you throw them in. He tell me every day, well, a guy that was in the States, every day that they leave prison in America and they empty out that bag, most were in them bag every day, Bible. When them guys leave in prison, they had a Bible in the prison now, when they lock up now, now they leave in. They say, me need no Bible no more. Just dash it away. And he sounds so almost sick that they can just throw away the word of God. But I think to myself, church people are really so different now. We get the word of God, the Holy Spirit convict us. Sometimes we know God speaking to us, and just for God, just put on a flashlight and a shine it on you one. Sometimes you feel the word of God digging you here. You know the word of God is for you. Sometimes you want to sit and wear the box, sometimes you want to turn up and hide behind people because you feel so. One guy told me he came here a couple of Thursdays ago and he feels so scared. He wants to know how come chat about you. He said, pardon me, you never study behind me. Just so, honestly, me not study. He said, oh, like if well, me talk to he. I said, big man, that is the spirit of God. Turn the floodlight on you and waiting on a response from you. We like to put the light on the pastor. Give us a good word, pastor. Make sure and. Mind, I want to turn back the light on you. I want you to understand that church is not a spectator sport. I'm not Mike Tyson. I'm not none of them people that come just to, like the Olympians to entertain. It is about you. And what do you do with the word that God? If we come to this church for any time, you know that when we get together here, we do good teachings. Block it down, word by word, verse by verse. Bring it down to a point where you can't see, you don't understand. I mean, when it comes to the bells and whistles, simple, that you can understand what God is saying to you. Turn with me. I get two more verses and I'll let you go quickly. Turn with me to Acts chapter 17 and verse 32. And when they heard of the resurrection of the dead, some mocked and others said, we will hear thee again on this matter. So Paul departed from among them. Howbeit, certain men clave unto him and believed, among the which was Dionysius, mercy, the Areopagite, and the woman named Damaris, and others with them. This chapter, you can read it when you get home, Paul came on some people, they were worshipping some false gods. He told them that the gods that they worship, they know not of, earlier up in the chapter. And he began to preach to them about the resurrection of the dead, that Jesus Christ came, died, and resurrected. And catch this. And when they heard, remember now, watch it. He came and he delivered, this is a wonderful sermon in the Bible. He delivered a powerful, poignant sermon. Bram! Look what the Bible starts to account now. The focus switched to the people to see how they responded to Paul's great sermon. Here he said, and when they heard of the
resurrection of the dead from Matt. Do you know the Bible said the preaching of the cross of them that perish is foolishness? Do you know that some people go, they sit down and you preach a good message, is factual, is true, is relevant, and they mock? Kind of stupidness, them and Christianity and foolishness. The mockers. And they're going to always have mockers, scoffers, mockery, stupidness about go to church. And even worse, about go to church and give church your money. And when you see them, they go at this set, $120 ticket, go here, mash up junk, and you go to church and give church for your money. Knowing that when you give church your money, you get advice, counsel, you can call a pastor, your family, your children can get in a good, healthy, clean environment. But then tell you, now give church your money, man. Come and cargo white fit. I just $120 a ticket. Plus clothes, plus shoes. Give me a break. And they can't call none of them people when they're down, and they can't even get a ride go home from none of them. At least, you know, if you come to church and you're stranded, some good brother will give you a ride home. If you gas done, you can call somebody and say, if you gas done, and somebody will pick you up. But they are always going to be mockers. Every time the word of God goes out, the Bible turns the spotlight to the crowd. And in different form and ways, the Bible says some people just mock. Matter how great the sermon, matter how, and some of them, the same people that God have also in their heart, and then how to react, so then just mock. Stupidness, gone. But some mocked, and he says, spotlight change. And others said, we will hear thee again on this matter. This group scare me. I have ministered and man say, boy, nice. May I tell you, real. Good no. I'll link again. I'll hear you again on this matter. He good. I'm going to hear you again. Come back. The Bible says, talk about some people that are always learning but never come to the knowledge of the truth that's found in 1 Timothy 3 and 7. Ever learning and never able to come to the knowledge of the truth. There are some people, they will not mock. They will say, nice, brother, everything I say, I know true. I know Jesus Christ is the way. I know I live good, but I know I make a decision today, partner. Respect. I come and hear you again. More the people don't tell brother much. Boy, every Sunday I'm listening, you know. Every Sunday, I like every day. Somebody, nice, every Sunday I'm listening, you know. What are they saying? You're good in the night, but I'm going to hear you again next week, Sunday. But then I realize that the focus is on them. What do you do? It's like in the Bible, Jesus walked and the man came and tell him, Lord, Lord. And she said, Lord, why you call me Lord? I ain't do the things which me see. Nice boy, good, wonderful. Yeah man, positive, nice. But you know I do. Come and say. You know I do what God's word say. But they said, we will hear you again on this matter. It's so scary when people can say, nice, everything you say, true now. But I will get back to you. And the devil just mess them up, tie them up, mash them up. Because they are fool. I don't know who tell them that they have time. Rich die, old die, pretty die, ugly die. Well, everybody, we all die. And we don't know when. But they say, I know it's right, nice, but I will hear you again. I wonder who tell them that they are

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2: Some people come to church and they focus on the beautiful buildings, the stained glass windows, and some people are blown away by the nice soft cushioned chairs, and some people focus on that. And as they leave, they say, wow, what a beautiful building. Wow, what a beautiful, well-organized parking lot. And their focus is so much on the building. So we walk in the church, and they say, wow, the choir was splendid. It brought goosebumps to my body. That alto and that bass, woo. And they focus on the beauty of the singers and the choir. But what is the primary focus as we come into the thing that we call church? And I want us to look at what it is we need to focus on. I have a little teaching aid here with me. A light. Right? Bought from Mr. Wang in town. And with everything, you know, light, camera, action. Now, whatever your subject is, whether it be flowers, the light draws attention or shines to the subject. The light brings the subject into view. Now, as we come into church and we sing and we praise, I want you to understand that the focus does this. Our focus goes to heaven. As we come here and we worship, we are not singing to sound good. We are not singing that your neighbor can say, wow, she's lovely. As we come into church, our focus instantly does this. Because our praise goes up. And we don't just sing songs because they sound good. But instantly, we black out, we try to get in and we say, Lord, I want to thank you. It's all about you. And we focus the light and the attention of our heart instantly upwards. It's not about coming to church. I know some churches do it. They come to church and you have a choir group and everybody just... And the attention is sent to the choir. The beautiful sounding choir. But you have to understand, the Bible speaks about the praise is going up. As we come together to worship, and it's not a period that you look around and it is a time that we have reserved amidst the busyness of our day, amidst life and everything, where we set a time and we look to heaven and we say, God, it's all about you. And we set the lights of our heart and our focus towards God. Not even so much our troubles, our bills, our needs, but we set our hearts towards heaven. I want to do, it won't be today, but I want to do a study and a little thing that we look at. What is it to worship? The songwriter said, I'll bring you more than a song. God is not impressed so much with our singing and our high notes, because I will be disqualified instantly. All right? But a heart and an attitude that understands when I come to give praise. During church, as we come in and we sing, and you have to understand, the Bible even says, enter into his with praise. As we come in to the house of God, we enter into his gates with praise and thanksgiving. Let me give you a little thing. I don't want to go too deep on praise and worship today, because that's not really my message or my focus. But let me give you a little thing about prayer that the Lord shared with me. There is something called a habitat. And for those of you who international travelers like my brother Tyrell here, got going all over the globe, and you're seeing the zoos and different things, you feel like a polar bear exhibit in the zoo. And what they do, they create a habitat that this polar bear can feel comfortable in. They try to mimic his natural environment, that he is comfortable, though restricted, in an environment that feels like home. Let me tell you that the habitat that God resides in heaven is a habitat of praise. You read Revelation, the Bible says everything bows down and says, holy, holy, holy. God is surrounded by 24 hour praise. Heaven is a loud place where everyone who's ever had a vision of heaven wrote about it and penned it, declared how glamorous and splendid, and they bow down, throwing down their crown, saying, worthy, worthy, worthy is the Lamb. You have to understand that when we here lift our praises, you can't really bring a polar bear to Antigua because there's no habitat for him to live in. If you bring the polar bear here, he would die quickly because he cannot function in this. His presence cannot abide in this hot environment. As we praise, the Bible says that God abides, lives in the praises of his people. And it may not sound good, it may be half key, it may be half note, but if you sing to God with a grateful heart, you begin to change the atmosphere, and God in heaven comes down into an environment in which he's accustomed to, in which he is comfortable, and he does many things. Worship is so much more than us coming here and singing two songs. We create an atmosphere that God can come down. And tempted to touch it, but there is so much in it with worship. People get healed in the midst of worship. Depression, the Bible says, put on the garment of praise for the spirit of heaviness. Sometimes you come to church and you're heavy, and as you begin to wave your hand, somehow it's like chains falling off, and the burdens and the stress of everyday life just drop off. Millions testify of that. You walk in mine, and as you just say, Lord, I love you. Thank you, Lord. All of a sudden, like the whole world just goes on pause. Every problem, everything, nothing really changes instantly, but somehow you change. And there's such a lightness in the atmosphere of praise. We come initially as we enter into his presence with praise and thanksgiving, focusing our light to heaven. Then, as we're doing now, we focus our light on the pastor. We shine our light on the person who will deliver the word to us. And everybody right now is so attentive in here. Every eye is focused on hearing what it is Brother Matthew is delivering through us today. Wonderful. I'm glad I have your attention. Right? But, and I will say this too, not wanting to get so much in it today, and you'll understand why. Our focus truly are to be on the man of God, to hear from him what would God say to me today through him, what would God confirm to me today through the man of God. I have received testimonies where, Antigua's so smart, be careful when you talk, you don't want to implicate people. But I have gotten testimonies of people have come to church, even right here among us, contemplating to leave from here and commit a crime. Come here frustrated and angry and say, I'm going to go to church, I'm going to leave from church, I'm going to go home and I'm going to lick off my head. Right in church. And they come to church and the Spirit of God flows, and the man of God, without knowing your situation, begins to speak to that situation. And before you leave from here, that thought, everything goes. How many people yesterday went to the supermarket and they said, it's like every time you speak, she tunes in on the radio, every time you speak, it's like if you're speaking to me. I have been accused, one young medical student lady came to our Bible study with her friend, a gentleman. First time both of them came, when the young lady left, she left. And she was adamant, she was angry. Why you tell a man my business? Why you tell a man about me? I had never seen a young lady before. But what happens is, right, many times God, knowing the heart and the needs of his people, sends a word to address that particular need in your life. I want to say that preaching of itself from notes is so important as a man of God to allow yourself to be led by the Holy Spirit. I heard a man of God preach on the radio. He said he has known of men of God who preach great sermons and people leave from there and go home and commit suicide. Let me tell you, the ministry of the word is an awesome responsibility, because I can bring a message here called aspirin. Wonderful aspirin, takes away all kind of stuff. But if no one in here has a headache, of what use is the aspirin? If people in here have some joint pain in the spirit, and the devil is attacking people in a particular area, God will send a word. We call it up there, put on icy hat. God will send a word, an icy hot word, to address that need in your life. And it is good preaching, word that's flowing from the throne of God, is so essential. You can put together and eulogize hermeneutics. That's what they teach you when you go to study the Bible, hermeneutics. You can put together a wonderful theologically correct message, but yet it applies to no one in the congregation. We come to church for direction. We come to God for confirmation. God, as God's people come here together, we come here open, desperate, I dare say. Say, God, what's the next step? God, I have a need in my life, in my business, in my family. What's the next step? And we don't just come to church for coming to church sake. We come to church because a mix God has chosen through the foolishness of preaching and to use simple man to speak to his people about particular areas in their lives. The more I live now, sometimes I didn't want, someone told me they're coming, and I said, oh, don't tell me when they're coming. Just come. Because lest when they come and the Spirit of God move on them, they say that me a drop word on them. Don't give me, and then that's so silly too, because you will, I know who does that. You will plan a sermon with somebody and they don't come. So what do? We open up our spirits as men of God to hear what God is saying, knowing that every person in here has a different need. Every person in here, there's something called the breaking point. And sometimes you don't know how close someone is to that breaking point. And you open up yourself and say, Lord, have your way. I may have my sermon prepared, all my little points, point one, point two, point three. But they are your people, and you know the needs of your people. I challenge you that everybody in here looks smashing. But if you could look behind the faces of some of the people sitting right beside you, there are some tremendous, horrendous situations that we are facing. Church is not a place where we come to show off our attire. It's a place where we come knowing that we need the song that we sing. I need a word from you. Well, hey, you don't have to think. I'm not gonna, that's not gifting me in that area. But I need a word from you. If I don't hear from you, what will I do? It is so important that as we come, we tune in, not to hear one new thing Brother Matthew come with today, but we come in the saying, God, what are you saying to me today? Very important. Very, very, very important. This morning I read something on a WhatsApp that someone sent me, where a young man spoke to another young man and was encouraging him to make that decision to give his life to the Lord. And a young man said, I'm not ready for that yet, nice. And less than 6 hours later, he was dead. Right here in Antigua. Or less than 12 hours later, he was dead. He didn't recognize that God was speaking to him. I'll give you a little testimony. I remember, I think he gets so small again. I remember going to a particular business place, and the person I went to there was not there. And the place where he worked is not really a casino. And I didn't want anybody ready to see me lying in the casino waiting for the guy. So I decided to go next door to, you know, a place, a next business place, where if they saw me there, it wouldn't be so bad. So I went there, talking to a young man, wonderful conversation, shared it with him, the love of God. He said, boy, nice, I'm going to check you, I'm going to check you. So positive. Then the guy never came, went back the next day, same thing, went by the guy again, spoke to him. Wonderful conversation about the law. He said, boy, nice, I'm tired of this life. Boy, may come, this. I'm going to make some time, come look for you. And he never did. And I don't think he was 2 weeks late before he died. It's not no goat mouth. It's the fact that God in heaven, and believe me now, I could keep you out here till 2 o'clock, just giving you different accounts I have had, where I have been in places, and not because I'm now great, flowing, hearing every step of from God, but you have to understand that God loves his people. We are the mouthpieces of God. We are the hands and the feet of God. Let me give you a simple example. Not here, but like in the States, you're driving down I-95, one up from highway, and on the radio they say, there's an accident up ahead, please turn off I-95, go on some other route. But you're driving on the road and the road looks so clear. You don't see no destruction, no accident ahead, but there are helicopters who are so much higher than us, and they are flying, and from their vantage point, you can only see just to the horizon, but they can see miles ahead. The challenge is that God sees eternity before him. God sees tomorrow, next week, next month. And as such, God sees a crash. It's appointed unto man once to die and then the judgment. God sees a defined day where this person's life will be taken. So God sends down a stop sign. God sets down somebody to say, hey, buddy, that life you're living now, destruction ahead now. And sometimes, like signs we ignore in Antigua, you just zoom by it, zoom. And God, his love, sends the next sign again, somebody to tell you. Right, even I'm talking, God, somebody here in Antigua, there were some tourists leaving a hotel 4:30 in the morning. A guy that I knew was, and is actually his friend, unsafe friend, tell me the story. They were leaving from Lashins, and Antigua small, see, I don't try it. Anyway, they were leaving from Lashins. There's a hotel next door. There's some white young ladies there leaving to go to the airport, check in for 5 o'clock. They are leaving from Lashins, little intoxicated. One of them says to the white girls, hey, you want to go up to your room and let's party? The girls say, look, we are Christians, and we're leaving for the airport. How about you? Have you given your life to the Lord? He said, me born a bad man, me get dead a bad man. He left from right into, true story, but at least he honest. He left from there And by the next, by you think about eight, the next 4 hours later, he was dead. He left from there, went in somebody's house, and he was murdered. Right here in Antigua. I could go on and on and on. God, in his great love, orchestrated that the steps of these young ladies would be right there. Just a sign telling him, stop, turn around, desist. There is destruction. You can't see it because it looks so beautiful and sunny. But trust me, I have a better vantage point than you. And it is so important that we listen to what God is saying. People make some bad decisions. Sometimes it's so, as a man of God, sometimes it's so challenging because God put something in your spirit, you minister it, you don't even know what's going on in this brother's life, and you just minister. And then 2 weeks later, you hear the brother mash up, and you say, oh my God, 2 weeks ago we spoke about that same thing in church, no. But people don't think about Olympics, thinking about what I have to eat after church, and where their focus should be. And God, what are you saying to me? Sometimes it can be one sentence in the whole sermon that God is sending a word and a direction that can save you and your family. But then the focus. Nice night on chat, boy. That's what time for going Olympics. Your focus is just so wrong. And you miss what God is saying to you. Focus. I am not big on too much. As I get older, let me tell you, I find myself not too big with dressing and all that kind of things. Like, me go showers and buy jeans pants now. You know what I mean? I really just care. I mean, with your point, you know, with dressing, so when you call me old age, wife, tell me I have that gray hair in my head. Just not really so knock up so much about dressing up no more, right? And if you get me, anyway, I just find when I was younger, I was walking stick and dress. If I'm going to an event, I don't plan my wardrobe 2 and 3 weeks ahead. No, last me just go and grab someone's closet. I didn't even really care. So if you see me wear the same thing 2 times, because I remember when we were last week, come so I study about wardrobe. And clothes and so, not so much. You know, certain things I don't mind. I will eat a Chinese food or bread and cheese. Food, I never help prepare in that area. I mean, we knock up so much about cuisine. Like my, we have some brothers among us that their tastes are beyond me. When they speak about food and preparation of food, it blows me away. Me and say, Pana, give me bread and cheese and baklava, and be good. But some people, they must have a certain caliber of food. You know, where I get picky, in the area of the Word of God. When it comes to the Word of God, you can give me bread and cheese. You can give me a no-name jeans pants and no-name shoes. You can give me no stupid word. I will not tolerate jokey word. Not when I have to face a world out there tomorrow that's raging. Short skirts, this, that, this, every pressure from every side. And I come in and you want to give me some bread and cheese message. Dum-dum-dum-dum-dum-dum-dum-dum. Some little something that has a substance in it. Where you ask people, how's church today? Good. What the pastor talk about? It was good and nice, hold on. I'm going to tell you, remember. You know, you have some food that light, by the time you eat them, you say, wait, I ate? Because then even drop in your stomach. You're just so light, right? You don't want no light. I can't take light preaching. You have to give me something to at least challenge me, at least stir my heart. Can't give me no, when it comes to the Word of God, give me some cassava, some ground provision, something that could drop in my spirit. And laugh me till, you know, when you're eating kind of food, you're full for the whole day. Full for the whole week. Where a man can tell you, boy, Sunday I heard you on the radio, and you're talking about bam, bam, bam, bam, bam. And the person can recite it because what? It dropped down in their spirit. I want to challenge you, be very picky when it comes to the Word of God. I want to challenge you, I know you have ladies and sometimes you go to do your hair. And if this certain young lady on fingernails, you point the church, right? You go to do your fingernails. And there's a particular lady that does your fingernails. And if she is not there, I come back tomorrow. Because I don't let any and anybody do my nails. Some men go to the barber. and you look in, and you see the man that normally chim you, and four other guys there now. But you say, Tal, when Bobby come back? All right, may come back 3 o'clock. Because it's not any and anybody you allow to go into your here. But let me tell you, you see a soul? Don't let any and anybody with a robe or anything just speak into your soul. Because I guarantee you, your soul will last longer than your nails or your hair. Be very, don't just go out of tradition or obligation or my banya, some of the foolishness. You go knowing I need to hear something of relevance. I am going through this week and pressures and challenges. I need to hear a word from God. That's why we come and we say, God, we need to hear a word from you. It is so important to get good word. Some people just give them anything. Now, if I were this morning, I just went to a church. Just get up and just go. I want to encourage you, be a connoisseur of the word of God. Be a connoisseur for anointed word of God. Something that will encourage you, will take burdens from you, will give you, will motivate you. Because sometimes throughout the week, it's all bad news. Newspaper, bad news. Internet, bad news. Everything bad. Depression, drought in America. Gas price gone up, school fee gone up, everything you get, every paper, everything you get, I just downer. And you come to the word, come into the house of God, and you hear a little word. God love you. Trust him. You'll make a way where there seems to be no way. And that little thing just put your chin up in the air a little bit and give you hope to fight another day. Sometimes if people commit suicide now because they lose all hope. They believe that nothing will ever get better. And as a Christian, it's so beautiful that we have something called hope. Hope gives you the strength to live another day. Knowing that it's bad now, but like I'm sorry if y'all that haven't come to the Bible, so you know, it's been a tremendous blessing. That the Bible says Joseph woke up the morning in his jail bed. And by 12 o'clock, 1 o'clock in the afternoon, he was the second most powerful man in Egypt. God have a way to turn things around instantly. As people of God, we have hope that things aren't what they should really be. But we hope and we believe that things will get better. And that hope is so powerful. That hope is the difference between getting up and fighting another day or getting up and mixing some concoction. Brake fluid liquid. That can be just a little thing inside you that both people going through the same exact pressure, but one of them says, my God will make a way where there seems to be no way. He never failed me yet. He never failed me yet. And that little hope drives you to say, okay, today might be my day. And that goes a long way. People sin because they feel things now get no better. They just go to sin and like, what's the use? But when you have hope that your breakthrough is just around that corner, we may not know how. We may not know when, but we know that God will do it again. Focus on the word of God. Focus up to Lord in worship, and then you focus to hear what God is saying to you. Turn with me to the book of Ezekiel chapter 2. Ezekiel chapter 2 and verse 3. Ezekiel here, verse 3. And he said unto me, Ezekiel speaking, son of man, I send thee to the children of Israel, to a rebellious nation that has rebelled against me. They and their fathers have transgressed against me, even unto this very day. For they are impudent children and stiff-hearted. I do send thee unto them, and thou shalt say unto them, Thus saith the Lord God. And they, whether they will hear or whether they will forbear, for they are a rebellious house, yet shall know that there has been a prophet among them. I want to highlight the focus of God in verse 5. God said to Ezekiel, tremendous reading, I'm at verse 13 now, powerful, every verse in this is a powerful stuff. God said to Ezekiel, God called him, God said to him, I'm going to send you to the children of Israel, my people. God said to him that they are a rebellious nation and they have rebelled against me. You know, God, people can be very rebellious. Not the world, no. But God told Ezekiel, I'm going to send you to my house, to my people. And let me give you a heads up. They are a rebellious nation. God know people, no. God know exactly who we are. And he's not ashamed. You know, some of us have our family, and even if our brother bad, mother bad, auntie bad, are afraid to say them bad. God not afraid to say that your church rebellious and his people, let me go on. Not y'all, no. The church, or the church. Not y'all here. All of us here, good. Thank the Lord. Glory, hallelujah. And they have rebelled against me. They and their fathers have transgressed against me, even unto this very day. He said that they are impudent children, stiff-hearted. I do send you unto them, and thou shalt say unto them, Thus says the Lord God. Here, Ezekiel was the preacher. Ezekiel came to deliver the word of God to God's people. But verse 5 shows us a shift where it says, And they, whether they will hear or whether they will forbear. Instantly, the light shifts from the word of God to the people. The Olympics, the whole stadium, everyone focusing on the two people down there throwing the javelin. The television cameras, the lights, the whole 10,000 packed stadium are focused on them. Here in the book of Ezekiel, God says, I'm going to give you my word, declare my word to them, and instantly the focus shifts. I want to see if they will hear or will they forbear, will they hold back. Instantly, the focus shifts from the word of God after it being delivered. He just told Ezekiel, say unto them, Thus saith the Lord, bam, bam, bam. Instantly, God says, let's see what they do with the word they have gotten. You see, church is not a spectator sport. Basketball is, netball, tennis, and you go and you focus. Church, you come many times and you say, bravo, wonderful word. But do you understand that the focus shifts to you? To me, sometimes people come to church not even understanding where the real focus is. Thinking that, you know, come to work. And some people have different, love the worship, don't love the word, don't love the worship, but love the word, and they focus. And after they receive the word, sometimes, as the part about to wrap up, you see people start to leave through the back door. But they don't understand it's not over yet. The key focus, the light now shifts to you. And it's interesting when the photographer get the camera turned back on him. God here says that the focus of my attention is to you. God says that you are focusing to hear what I am saying, and I will call to me, I will answer, I will send the word. But after I have sent it, instantly my attention turns to you. And I want to see now, will you hear what I am saying, or will you hold back? It's amazing, and I don't think we have time. Just skip down. Go to just verse 7. Same Ezekiel 2 and verse 7. And God, when God repeats something, it requires our attention. Ezekiel 2 verse 7. And thou shalt speak my words unto them, whether they will hear or whether they will forbear, for they are most rebellious. Here again, God says, I am looking to see. My focus turns to my people. I will say that some of these men, some of these sermons that Ezekiel preached to these people, they are so bold, they are so frank. I am a believer. I know God loves me. I know I love God. Even when I read them, a fear comes in me to say, my God, our God is a consuming fire. And I can never preach sermons like some of these men preach. They preach powerful, powerful sermons. Warn people about God. God's fed up. God's fed up. He sees his sin. He's fed up. And people get up, dust off. Some of them even take up stones and stone. You know, take our life insurance. For be a real man, for declare God's word now. Nobody want in the Old Testament want to get life insurance now, because most of them dead young. The truth, instead of these people receiving what God was saying to them, then pick up stone. Jesus, come, speak the truth to people, hoping they would hear and repent. And instead of hearing and turning from their ways, with a hammer and a nail, I can nail to this cross. The most important part of you coming to church is your part. The most important part of getting up early, making breakfast, ironing your clothes, everything, is your response after God has spoken his word. I know I have a responsibility to deliver the word of God, but you have the onus, having after heard it, after hearing it, what do you do with it? That is where the spotlights turn on you. Once I have done what God says for me to do and say what God says I should say, instantly the light goes so. Every one of us individually, the spotlight comes on. Click, click, click, click, click. Individually. What do you do now with what God has just said to you? I say that because many times people don't even, we as people don't even understand the true focus of it. The true focus of leaving our home and driving to church. Turning me to the book of James, chapter 1. I looked up the word hear there, when he said, will they hear? And the word hear there means obedience. Will they be obedient to what I have just said? Or whether they will forbear. Forbear there means to cease, to abstain, or to restrain. Will they be obedient to what I have said? Or will they restrain themselves from what I just warned about? Many, many times people say, great preacher, Bishop Jakes can preach. Wonderful sermon. Not understanding that God is now saying, hey, wonderful sermon, yes. But it's almost like, remember Jesus said that he is the bride and he's coming for his groom. You ever seen some elaborate, I remember one guy called his girlfriend down during halftime, middle of a basketball game, in front of the whole crowd now. And he kneeled down and took out his little wedding ring and say, will you marry me? All the lights, all the cameras, and he. And the girl goes so, and just run out. And the camera, they just say, oh my, that's heartless. Terrible. Basketball, right in the middle of the stage during halftime. No, it's on YouTube. I said it's on YouTube. Everybody watching, and she just turn him down, all the lights on him. I thought about it and I said, my God, but how many times has God come to us and say, will you marry me? How many times has God sent a word to say, I want a God to you and you be my people. And we fail. Me now go to church there again. Me now go back there. Me want to go somewhere that I am comfortable. No, we don't want the spotlight on us to demand a change. Wonderful sermon, but no thank you. Here it says in the book of James chapter 1 and verse 23. For if any be a hearer of the word and not a doer, he is like unto a man beholding his natural face in a glass. For he beholdeth himself and goeth his way, and straightway forget what manner of man he was. For whosoever looketh into the perfect law of liberty, and continueth therein, he being not a forgetful hearer, but a doer of the work, this man shall be blessed in his deed. God here says in the book of James, if any man be a hearer of the word, and not a doer of the word, that he's like a man who look in a mirror, see self, walk out and say, hey, how am I look? He even remember why he just see a little while in the mirror. But he goes on to say that the man that do it, the work, not a forgetful hearer, this man shall be blessed in his deed. I know there are people that, you know, we have a little congregation, but there are people that drive, go, and they tell you, I attend Bishop Jake's church, and the word there is great. But my thing is, no, I don't really want to know how much word you're hearing, no. I really want to know how much word you're doing. How much word you're doing? Because we pride ourselves on going to great churches. Good word, no, word flowing. But we're hearing it, no. But we're not doing what we're hearing. And to understand that the doing part is where the lights come on you now. The hearing part comes from God. He sent his word. And now you've heard his word. What do you do with the word that you have just heard? Don't just be a hearer of the word. Don't just, wow, we get plenty good teaching, teaching after teaching after teaching, wonderful teaching, but absolutely no doing. It's like, you know, like some of us,

workout program and just there put down until you doff off. I mean, think with doff off the treadmill. Thank God I can stand up here this morning, no hypocrisy. I doff off my treadmill about 3 weeks ago. I'm gonna start doing like a jogging again. So when I talk here in hypocrisy, doff off the treadmill and start to utilize it, and you will see difference and changes in your life. Having the word put down in your head, having the word that you can debate it, having the word and not utilizing it daily makes no sense at all. I had a conversation here with a gentleman just before we opened, and he said to me he studied, I could tell he had some knowledge of the Bible, and he said he studied 3 years. He studied 3 years in some way, and he have this and he have that. But I noticed his theology was a little bit off. And certain things, he bend them and kind of said, no, brother, that not really what the Bible say. And while I was there, you know, times, you know, the Holy Spirit move on me. And in our conversation, I said to him, you a fornicate, partner? Just so, right outside. His partner, you a fornicate? He said, yeah, boy. I said, plenty. Yeah, man, plenty. He said, partner, come ask him a question. And then he said, boy, me one of them people that God got bang with many stripes now. Because I know plenty right, but I now do it. I began to speak. He said, big man, you know, in a sense that you know all this word. Go and study 3 years. Know all this. And you walk in the way, every girl you see, psst. It don't make no sense. It just, and the thing is, when he said so now, I felt it for him. I line the man say, he'll be one of them people that God bang with many stripes. I said, Pa, I say that, Jack, I say that. Why you just repent? You know the word of God already. To the greater, you know, to the most part. Some areas that I had to correct him. But he had so much head knowledge. How many over power? I can't stop my jump on top of the topic. And I was surprised. He knew all kinds of different things, history of the Bible and so. But yet, the application of that which he knew. Horrible. Why, I want to tell you this morning that the spotlights are now turned to you. Every time you get into the presence of God, God looks for a response. God puts out the wedding ring and he says to you, will you marry me? Will you marry my word to your heart? What I have said, what I have declared, will you apply it to your life? The focus is God's people. God wants to know, what are you going to do? Sad to say, almost every church, and even without me knowing it, there's a rubbish bin right by the door out there. Not by purpose, not by design, but I just realized that they are passing. Almost every church I know have a rubbish bin just on the way out. And I wonder how many people just hear the word. And as they leave in the rubbish bin, throw it away. It's sad, but in jail, and I deal with a man up a jail just on a straight up level, because even in prison, you know, it's good when you come to chapel, you get like a freedom out of cell, you come to chapel and people give you, like, bring stuff for you and so on. A guy told me when they leave prison, there's a big bag that if you have some clothes that you don't want them anymore, you throw them in. He tell me every day, well, a guy that was in the States, every day that they leave prison in America and they empty out that bag, most were in them bag every day Bible. When them guys leave in prison, they had a Bible in the prison now, when they lock up now they leave in. They say, me need no Bible no more. Just dash it away. And he sounds so almost sick. They can just throw away the word of God. But I think to myself, church people are really so different now. We get the word of God, the Holy Spirit convict us. Sometimes we know God speaking to us, and just for God to put on a flashlight and a shine it and you one. Sometimes you feel the word of God digging you here. You know the word of God is for you. Sometimes you want to sit and wear the box, sometimes you want to turn up and hide behind people because you feel so. One guy told me he came.

0: se pa na mi me am study behind me. First of all, I see me now study. He said, oh, like if well, me talk to he. I said, big man, that is the spirit of God. So, turn the floodlight on you and waiting on a response from you. We like to put the light on the pastor. Give us a good word, pastor. Make sure. And this morning I want to turn back the light on you. I want you to understand that church is not a spectator sport. I'm not Mike Tyson. I'm not none of them people that come just like the Olympians to entertain. It is about you. And what do you do with the word that God? If we come to this church for any time, you know that when we get together here, we do good teachings. Block it down, word by word, verse by verse. Bring it down to a point where you can't see, you know, understand. I mean, when you come to the bells and whistles, simple, that you can understand what God is saying to you. Turn with me. I get two more verses and I'll let you go quickly. Turn with me to Acts chapter 17 and verse 32. And when they heard of the resurrection of the dead, some mocked, and others said, we will hear thee again on this matter. So Paul departed from among them. Howbeit, certain men clave unto him and believed, among the which was Dionysius, mercy, the Areopagite, and the woman named Damaris, and others with them. This chapter, you can read it when you get home. Paul came on some people, they were worshipping some false gods. He told them that the gods that they worship, they know not of, earlier in the chapter. And he began to preach to them about the resurrection of the dead, that Jesus Christ came, died, and resurrected. And catch this. And when they heard, remember now, watch it. He came and he delivered, this is a wonderful sermon in the Bible. He delivered a powerful, poignant sermon. Bram! Look what the Bible starts to account now. The focus switched to the people to see how they responded to Paul's great sermon. Here he said, and when they heard of the resurrection of the dead, some mocked. Do you know the Bible said the preaching of the cross of them that perish is foolishness? Do you know that some people go, they sit down and you preach a good message, it's factual, it's true, it's relevant, and they mock. Kind of trippiness, them and Christianity and their foolishness. The mockers. And they're going to always have mockers, scoffers, mockery, stupidness about go to church. And even worse, about go to church and give church your money. And when you see them, they're going to go at this fete, $120 ticket, go here, mash up junk, and you go to church and give church for your money. Knowing that when you give church your money, you get advice, counsel, you can call a pastor, your family, your children can get in a good, healthy, clean environment. But then tell you, now give church your money, man. Come a cargo white fest. I just 120 a ticket. Plus clothes. Plus shoes. Give me a break. And they can't call none of them people when they're down and they can't even get a ride go home from none of them. At least you know if you come to church and you're stranded, some good brother will give you a ride home. If you gas done, you can call somebody and say my gas done and somebody will pick you up. But they are always going to be mockers. Every time the word of God goes out, the Bible turns the spotlight to the crowd, and in different form and ways, the Bible says some people just mock. Matter how great the sermon, matter how, and some of them, the same people that God have also in their heart, and then how to react, so then they just mock. Stupidness, gone. But some mocked, and he says spotlight change, and others said, we will hear thee again on this matter. This group scare me. I have ministered and man say, boy, nice. Me tell you, real. Good now. I'll link again. I'll hear you again on this matter. It good. I'm going to hear you again. Come back. The Bible says, talk about some people that are always learning but never come to the knowledge of never able to come to the knowledge of the truth. There are some people, they will not mock. They will say, nice, brother, everything you say, I know true. I know Jesus Christ is the way. I know my knowledge is good, but I know make a decision to the partner. Respect. I come and hear you again. More the people don't tell brother much. Oh, every Sunday I'm listening, you know. Every Sunday, I lie every day. Somebody, nice, every Sunday I'm listening, you know. What are they saying? You're good in the night, but I'm going to hear you again next week, Sunday. But then I realize that the focus is on them. What do you do? It's like in the Bible, Jesus walk and the man came and tell him, Lord, Lord. And she said, Lord, why you call me Lord? I ain't do the things which me see. Nice boy, good, wonderful. Yeah, man, positive, nice. But you know, I do. How me say? You know, I do what God's word say. But they said, we will hear you again on this matter. It's so scary when people can say, nice, everything you say, true now. But I will get back to you. And the devil just mess them up, tie them up, mash them up. Because they assume, I don't know who tell them that they have time. Rich die, old die, pretty die, ugly die. Well, everybody, we all die. And we don't know when. But they say, I know it's right nice, but I will hear you again. I wonder who tell them that they are promised and again. But I thank God for the third response. I believe every time a man of God minister the word of God, it's one of these three responses. They mock, they say good, but they hold back. And the third group of people, and thank God for this group of people, in verse 34, howbeit certain men clave unto him and believed. Clave, I like, nah, let go. Some people hold on to the word of God. 5 years later, a man tell me, boy, nice, I remember when I'm in the old church, boy, you drop a message and me tell, up to now, I'm still a walk with that. Cause they hold on to them. They carry it home. They apply it to their life. They apply it to their business. They apply it to their children. I thank God for that. That there are people who will hold on. That the hours that I spend and I go in and I research and do it unto God. But I'm glad that there are some people that cleave unto it. And take the word of God practical and tangible and apply it to their life. As a pastor, there is no greater satisfaction than seeing your members, seeing your brothers and sisters in the Lord, a genuine transformation in them. That as you labor and you minister, you can see that people take the word of God, carry it home, and you see a difference in families. A lady met me, she said to me, this guy, great watchman, said, yeah. She said, he live right in front of me now. I may tell you, he change. Me know he, and he change. May tell you, nice, keep it up. Bless the Lord. But I mean, if I say, she could see that she saw a change in him. He just come and hear. He come, he hear, he listen, he cleave, he carry it home. He pass the garbage bin outside, and he put it in his car, he drive it home, and he meditate on the word of God. And he allow it to change him and his family. I am telling you that we don't want a more greater word in this kind of season. We have great teachings on TV, internet, resources. We don't want a more great teaching. We want some greater cleaving. People will take it serious. God can't be a hobby. God say, I want to be Lord of all or none at all. I'm not going to be a puppy. I'm not going to be your hobby. Love me with all your might, all your soul, everything or nothing. Because I am worthy of all that. Church, just to bring things into perspective today, as God put this word in my heart this week, I want to read you one verse. It says, Luke 15:7, I say unto you that likewise joy shall be in heaven over one sinner that repents, more than over 99 just person who need no repentance. Here the Bible says here that there's going to be joy in heaven over one person that repents. That means that heaven spotlight here down on earth. Our repentance take place on earth. Repentance can't take place after the grave. And if the Bible says here that heaven shall be filled with joy over one sinner that repents, that means even heaven have their spotlight on you. Even heaven on tippy toes, seeing God pour out his love and saying, what am I going to do? What am I going to do? What am I going to do? Heaven not up there saying, good word, Machu. They've heard it all before and much better. Heaven on tippy toe, peeping over to see if a sinner will come to repentance.
1: 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If you'd like to visit us for our 10 a.m. worship service on Sunday, we are located on the Nellie Robinson Street, Overs area, opposite the basketball court. So until next time, remember, as iron sharpens iron, so a man sharpens the countenance.

0: has reduced their profitability. The higher fees being extracted from the sale amount by banks and credit card companies reduce the profit margin which the gas station operators would have realized. The station operators asserted can only be fixed by government intervention. PM Brown proposed that a subcommittee of the operators, the haulers, and the Ministry of Finance and the PM office be formed to work out a reasonable increase and that their work be completed within 90 days. There was a unanimous agreement on this approach, and the gas station operators and haulers agreed to participate in such a subcommittee. They agreed to end any protest action that they took earlier in the day. Gas station across Antigua was subsequently reopened. On Monday, many students began a new chapter as several private schools across the island opened its doors. This was no different for the law students at the UWI Five Islands campus. The sessions marked the beginning of an incredible journey as the very first cohort of students in the Bachelor of Law program. According to the official UWI social media page, the enthusiastic minds are already diving headfirst, into the study of law and legal systems, bringing together bright talent from across the region, including students from Antigua and Barbuda, Dominica, and St. Kitts and Nevis. The government of Antigua and Barbuda had previously announced that students enrolled in law programs at the University of the West Indies Five Islands campus will receive government assistance covering up to 50% of their tuition costs. The decision was approved by Cabinet as part of the government's broader commitment to expanding access to higher education and building a highly skilled workforce capable of supporting the country's continued development. The support for law students forms part of the government's wider education agenda, which includes the introduction of free tuition for eligible students pursuing their first undergraduate degree at the UWI Five Islands campus. Celeste Bird Medical Center celebrated the completion of its 2025-2026 medical internship program on Monday with a graduation ceremony honoring the 2026 medical intern class. The rigorous one-year clinical training experience provides newly qualified doctors with a strong foundation in clinical medicine. The program prepares them for full licensure and independent general practice in Antigua and Barbuda. Carolina Knight Humphreys has the details.
1: 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Successful completion of the program is required for full registration as a medical practitioner in Antigua and Barbuda, marking a vital transition from medical school to independent practice. The ceremony also highlighted individual excellence among the graduates, with Dr. Georgiana Aluha capturing three major awards, including Intern of the Year, Patient Care and Compassion, and Leadership and Team Spirit. Dr. David Utulaja was gifted the Clinical Excellence and Spirit of Service Awards. The event also recognized outstanding faculty leadership, underscored by historic back-to-back achievements. For the second consecutive year, Dr. Vanetta George of the Sir Leicester Baird Medical Center Department of Surgery Chair received the Mentorship Award, and the Department of Pediatrics won the Outstanding Department Support Award. Additionally, Dr. Gaydon Osborne, Neurologist and Subspecialties Chair at the Sir Leicester Baird Medical Center, was honored with the Best Teaching Consultant Award for his dedication to medical education. Medical Director Dr. Siobhan Beljav is noted that completing the internship represents a major professional milestone and the start of a deeper responsibility to patients. The graduation marks the culmination of a year of intense professional growth and learning. Carly Knight Humphreys, PBN News.
0: And finally, as the nation approaches the annual period of remembrance of those who fell in World War II, the representing

0: the kind of conviction that defines a St. Lucia long-standing reporting arrangement.
1: Prime Minister Philip Jaffe has clarified that individuals arriving under the Third Country Nationals program are not criminal deportees, emphasizing that while St. Lucia routinely accepts deported citizens who have committed crimes, this new program involves non-St. Lucians who simply overstayed their U.S. visas. The Prime Minister addressed confusion at Monday's pre-cabinet press briefing, stressing the critical distinction between the two categories of individuals removed from the United States.
2: You see, you must look at the difference between these people and deportees. And again, conveniently, you mix the two. Deportees are people who have committed crimes. Okay? Any crime. You are a deportee, you are arrested, you serve your term, you put in handcuffs, and you send back to the country. They have accepted all these people. They come every day. But it's no longer excitement. Excitement now is still continuous. So we accept deportees every day. It's our responsibility. But third country nationals are people who have overstayed in the United States. They burn their visa.
1: The Prime Minister explained that criminal deportees are individuals who have been convicted of crimes, served their sentences, and are returned to their country of citizenship. This is a routine practice St. Lucia has managed for many years. Third country nationals, by contrast, are individuals who have overstayed their visas or failed to regularize their immigration status, an administrative violation, not a criminal offense. Foreign Affairs Minister Alva Baptiste announced that the first group of six individuals will arrive this week under the program, with St. Lucia set to receive up to 10 persons per quarter over 2 years.
3: These individuals are not criminals. Their circumstances are administrative. They were unable to establish normalcy in their immigration status in the United States and were therefore identified for removal. We are working closely with the International Organization for Migration, IOM, to provide two clear options. One, voluntary repatriation to their countries of origin, or those who choose to remain to follow the appropriate laws and receive support for their integration into St. Lucian society.
1: The distinction is important because the U.S. has expanded a separate policy of deporting individuals to third countries, nations that are not their countries of origin. Under this approach, the Trump administration has signed agreements with more than 30 countries to accept non-national deportees. Since
0: internationally, Kenya locally made electric vehicles are gaining traction as fuel prices rise.
4: And car drivers are starting to look at EVs with locally made vehicles, also gaining some traction. is the forecast for Antigua and the Barbuda, valid up to 8 p.m. tomorrow, Wednesday, 2nd September 2026. Relatively dry and stable conditions will support a low chance for showers across the Leeward Islands. So expect a partly cloudy skies tonight with a 30% or a low chance of showers, and a partly cloudy skies with a 30% or a low chance of showers tomorrow. The winds will blow out of the east at 15 to 28 kilometers per hour or 9 to 15 miles per hour. Sea conditions 1 to 1.5 meters or approximately 3 to 5 feet. So far in a month, no rainfall was recorded at the Lizzie Bird International Airport. Today's high temperature was 33 degrees Celsius or 91 degrees Fahrenheit, and the forecast to low temperature for tonight is 26 degrees Celsius or 79 degrees Fahrenheit. Sunrise for tomorrow morning 5:53 and sunset at 6:20. I am Orvin Page, reporting.

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Wednesday afternoon to you wherever you are, whether you're in St. John's City West or throughout the length and breadth of Antigua and Barbuda and beyond, locked in, tuned into the favorite sports voice of Antigua and Barbuda, the Platinum 97.9. And we continue to bring you extensive and exclusive coverage on the 2014 Caribbean Premier League T20 cricket, sponsored by Republic Bank Limited. And what a tournament we have had so far. This week has been fulfilling and entertaining thus far. It started on Monday with the first game slated for 5, and in the Curry Classico down in Trinidad and Tobago, Guyana Amazon Warriors prevailed, and that game had entertainment throughout, and it went all the way down to the end, and in the end the Warriors prevailed. If we think that was the entertainment for the week, came last night, the hour when Johnson Charles took center stage and sixes rained like never before at Warner Park, and the St. Kitts Nevis Patriots were able to lift themselves from the bottom of the table and shoot right up to the number 5 position in the point standing, and force the Barbadians Tridents, who've been having a poor season thus far. It was their third defeat, and they now occupy that enviable position at the bottom of the table, and closely just before them the Knight Riders as well, both teams having perhaps the poorest season of the 14-year history of the Caribbean Premier League T20 cricket. Again, a pleasant good afternoon to you. Raswadada / Alan LaRose here with you, and we will be joined by an esteemed panel to look at that big matchup tonight, the 24th match, and here's hoping that the entertainment could continue this week. And the Falcons will soar high yet again. As we recall, they did the first that was asked on them, which is to beat the TKR at home. And now they go to the well-established and world-renowned Queen's Park Oval and to make a clean sweep of the Trinbago Knight Riders this season and force their way further up the table. As it is, the Falcons stand at the top on 9 points, closely followed by the Warriors on 8 points, but of course the Falcons have played 8 matches and the Warriors, they have only played 4, and that tells us that there's something illogical in the whole structure of the competition. To date, after 23 matches, Barbados is yet to face Guyana, and that even compounds it and makes it more complex as to how and why we have this structure. Nevertheless, the games have been entertaining and fulfilling, I'm sure, and it looks as though we're going to have a race truly on towards the end of the preliminary matches to determine who the 4 teams will be in this year's knockout playoffs set for Barbados. Again this afternoon, we welcome your calls, your comments via the WhatsApp, exclusively and only, and the number 268-780-9790. Again, 268-780-9790. And you can make your comment, or you can call in and make your point and suggestions. Reminding you as well that the entire coverage throughout the 2026 CPL is coming to you with the kind compliments of the Antigua Port Authority, Antigua Airport Authority, APUA, Bailey's Jewelry, Lindsay's Lights and Windows, and Liat, Linking the Caribbean. And of course, the Point Broadcasting Network, through the wise mind of its chairmanship, Luther Lee, were able to secure the rights and share with you the excitement of CPL 2026. Again, we are inviting your calls, and like I said, we should be joined by an esteemed panel of cricket knowledgeables out of Barbados. We should be joined by the
renowned and accomplished cricket commentator Andrew Mason, together with our team, Denver Roberts and Seth Burton out of Liberta, and hopefully we can track down Dave Soppy Joseph, the former Antigua Leeward Islands and West Indies middle order batsman, and to be part of this afternoon's show. Unfortunately, our cricket analyst expert, the Honourable Minister Melford Nicholas, is unavailable due to work commitments. Hopefully he has an early time off from his tight schedule and might be able to still join us at some point in time. But tonight it's match number 24. The Falcons up against the TKR, and that game starts at 7, and of course the Point Broadcasting Network will be relaying to you the ball-by-ball commentaries. Tomorrow, the action returns to Warner Park, and no doubt the Patriots, bubbling with confidence, will face the St. Lucia Kings in a crucial game as well, and looking to even come from the bottom and force their way into the playoffs. And this is what makes these final matches very intense and intriguing, as the teams battle for the four spots into the playoffs in Barbados. On the 26th of Friday, that's Friday coming, the Guyana Amazon Warriors will confront the Jamaica Kingsmen at Providence Stadium in Guyana. And then on Saturday, the Barbados Tridents will host the Trinbago Knight Riders. That will be their final game, if I'm correct, the Knight Riders. That will complete their 10 quota of matches. And then on Sunday, for the very first time, and strangely late in the competition, we're having a doubleheader. I was wondering if doubleheaders were banned from this year's CPL, one that the fans always look forward to over the years from its inception in 2013. And now we have two matches set for Sunday. At 10 a.m., the Guyana Amazon Warriors will host the St. Kitts Nevis Patriots. That game again starts at 10 a.m. And then in the evening, from the South American mainland, we move to the Barbados Kensington Oval, where the Tridents will host the St. Lucia Kings at 7 p.m. And that will wrap up our matches up until Sunday. So we have on Sunday, that will be the 29th match of the 35-match schedule. And then, of course, we have the four playoff matches. And, of course, reminding you that the women's CPL amongst the four teams, Barbados, Guyana, Trinidad and Jamaica, will be played during the playoffs. And of course, the management of Platinum 97.9 are making efforts to ensure that you share in the women's CPL action and excitement as well. This is your cricket super mix from 4 until 6 on the Platinum 97.9.

Cricket Super Mix. We're going until 6 on the Platinum 97.9 as we get ready for the 24th match of this year's CPL. Antigua and Barbuda, the Falcons up against the Trinbago Knight Riders. Knight Riders coming into this game after successive defeats, and the Falcons coming into the match after a win and a no result game. So they've been out of action for some time, the Falcons, and it'll be interesting to see what transpires tonight and even what the composition of the team is. We have online okay, we seem to have lost one of our panelists that apparently was online a moment ago. We can reconnect as we look towards tonight's matchup. No word as yet as regards to the team selection. Remind you again that you can text via WhatsApp or you can call via WhatsApp. It's 268-780-9790. 268-780-9790. So we have just again been able to get a hold of the man from Alberta, Seth Burton. Seth, a pleasant good afternoon to you, and thanks for joining and being part of Cricket Super Mix. Well, the technical malfunctioning continues, but we have a genius in the house in the form of Ras Noah Simon, and he will work it out, I'm sure. And before we can know it, I know he will rectify it. So the Falcons against the TKR tonight. After this, they have the Warriors to complete their quota of 10 matches. And as it is, they are at the top of the table on 9 points from 8 matches. So they have 2 more games to go, which means they can get to a possible 13, which should secure a place for them in the playoffs. And no doubt they would want to finish on a high going to Barbados, and winning against TKR will necessitate them to lift their games as opposed to the past games. And even in Georgetown next Tuesday, Providence to be precise, Providence, how the stadium is out of the city, Georgetown. It's on the east bank of Demerara. It's just on the outskirts of the city. And so the Providence Stadium, which has been the fortress of the Warriors, where they captured their only title, and they would want to avenge last year's defeat, which they suffered at the hands of the said Falcons in a very low scoring affair. So the Falcons will be going there upbeat, knowing that they have gone into the Warriors' backyard and they have conquered them in a low scoring match. So it's not beyond them. And while they were comprehensively outplayed, outclassed, and beaten here in Antigua over a week ago, I can assure you that the Falcons will not be lying that low when they face the Warriors again sometime next week. We're still trying to get the connections with the panel that we expect to be part, but reminding you again that the CPL coverage of the matches this year on the 97.9 FM Platinum has been coming to you with the kind compliments of the Antigua Port Authority, the Antigua Airport Authority, APUA, Bailey's Jewelry, Lingy's Lights and Windows, and Liat, linking the Caribbean. 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

0: So the Cricket Super Mix continue here on 97.9 FM and inviting your calls, your comments via the WhatsApp 268-780-9790. What are your thoughts? What are your comments for tonight's big matchup, the Falcons against the TKR? We're waiting on your calls, your comments. Is the Falcon going to pull this one off? Will they make it a clean sweep against the TKR? The Chinbego Knight Riders, who have certainly been having their poorest of seasons thus far. Just 2 wins from 7 outings, 5 defeats. This is unprecedented. This is incomparable with any other season. The winningest team in the CPL, really and truly, they're back against the wall. So too, the Barbados Tridents, they are at the bottom of the table with 4 points from their 5 matches. Trinidad and Tobago, second from the bottom, 4 points as well. But they have played some 7 matches, so they have 3 to go. The St. Kitts Nevis, while they have played 7 matches, they have accumulated 5 points to hold on to that 5th position. And just above them in 4th is the Jamaica Kingsmen, who have played 8 matches and have secured 8 points thus far. The St. Lucia Kings, also on 8 points. But they have played 7 matches. The Guyana and Amazon Warriors, the only undefeated team in this year's 7-team tournament, 4 wins from 4 matches, and they sit at the 2nd position on 8 points. And of course, the Antigua and Barbuda Falcons at the top on 9 points from their 8 matches, 4 wins and 3 defeats. This is the 7-team standing of this year's Caribbean Premier League T20 cricket, and of course it's been sponsored by Republic Bank Limited. And tomorrow the action will come back to the St. Kitts Warner Park, where the Patriots will host the St. Lucia Kings. On Friday, the Guyana Amazon Warriors will begin their home campaign when they host the Jamaica Kingsmen on Friday night at the Providence Stadium. And then on Saturday, we go to the Kensington Oval in Barbados, where the Barbados Tridents will host the Chinbego Knight Riders. And that, I think, will be their last game. Or is there another game Chinbego might be playing? They have played thus far 7 games, so they have 3 more matches to go. No, so they will have another game still outstanding. The Saturday matchup, in fact, the Sunday matchup, which will be the 28th game, on Sunday morning at 10 a.m., the Guyana Amazon Warriors up against the St. Kitts Nevis Patriots at 10 a.m., and then in the evening at 7 p.m., we go back to the Kensington Oval, where the St. Lucia Kings will confront the hosts, the Barbados Tridents. It has been a rather up-and-down season thus far for the Barbados Tridents, having won their first 2 matches. They have lost their last 3 matches and find themselves popping up the table at the bottom. And no doubt they will want to lift themselves from that bottom position and force their way to the top. But only time will tell who wins what. Just in case you missed it last night in the 23rd game played at the Warner Park, when the highest total of the tournament was set and then it was eclipsed. Of course, the Barbados Tridents hitting up 217 for 4 from their 20 overs, with Quinton de Kock getting a century, aided and abetted by some 3 drop catches, and he was able to eventually hit 106 from 57 balls. 16 of those were dots, 11 fours and 6 sixes. And together with Zachary Carter, they added over 100, I think it was 110 runs for the second wicket after Brandon King went with the second ball from the second over for 2. Carter and de Kock, aided by some poor feeling, a number of drop catches, were able to post an additional 110. And after the break, that was the innings of the St. Kitts team. De Kock and Carter continued until Carter went for 57 from 36 deliveries, 7 sixes and a 4 and 18 dot balls, 36 deliveries for his 57, and those two together with a cameo 26 from Rutherford were able to help Barbados to 217 for 4. Nassim Shah 2 for 43 from his 4 overs. Captain Jason Holler 1 for 42 from his 4. Asaranga the spinner 1 for 22 from his 4. Jeremiah Louis, who came in for some maltreatment, he ended up with 55 runs off his 4 overs, and he was unfortunate not to get a wicket. I think, if I recall right, 2 catches were dropped off his bowling. Wakar, he bowled a solitary over that gifted the Bajans 20 runs. 1 over for 20 runs. Wakar Bidesi, 1 for 8. And Myers, 2 overs for 26 runs. A little expensive. And in the end, they were aided by some 8 extras, 7 wides and 1 leg by, to take them to 217 for 4. And at that stage, one thought, based on what was going on with the Patriots thus far this season, that the Bajans would have chalked up their third victory. It was not to be, as Johnson Charles, the aged Johnson Charles, decided that this was the game that he's going to take responsibility, and he took on the attack of the Tridents, and in the end he got 78 from 45 balls, 7 sixes and 6 fours. 20 of those 45 deliveries were dot balls, and Johnson Charles really laid the foundation together with Myers. They, I think, produced 112 for the first wicket. Myers unfortunately run out by Rutherford in the very first over after the 10 over break, and backing up much too far up the pitch, and Rutherford ending his cameo knock of 29 via the runout route from 27 balls. He had a 6 and 3 fours, 14 dot ball Myers, and that really paved the way for the rest of the batters to come and get to that total, which was 218 for victory. In the end, they got to 220 for 4 with some 5 deliveries to spare. So off of 19 overs and 1 delivery, the home team were able to celebrate. Hasaranga getting 18 from 4 deliveries. Fletcher, who ended the game with a straight 6 over the head of the bowling of Gurukish Moti to end the game, he ended on 22 not out from 8 deliveries. Captain Jason Holler 18 from 11 deliveries. Shanaka 36 from 22. And those were the scores that helped the Patriots to 220 for 4 and secure their third victory. And of course, they moved up, in fact, their second win, to move up to a fifth position. So 2 wins and a no result, and they have moved to 5 points just above Trinidad and Barbados, who are 4 points at the bottom. So tonight we expect the entertainment, the action to continue. On Monday, Hetemeyer had a century. Last night, De Kock had a century, but unfortunately he ended up on the losing side. And tonight, who will raise their hand to give us another century? Time will tell. 2 centuries have been scored against the Trinidadians thus far at the Queen's Park. Seifert for St. Lucia, and of course Hetemeyer, that 1-1-1 that he made, 111 in hurricane fashion against the Trinidad-Bago Knight Riders. And can we see another century tonight? Will it be pivotal in securing another victory against the Trinidadians and continue their miserable poor run thus far this season? It's the Cricket Super Mix here until 6 on Platinum 97.9, reminding you that at 7 tonight the game will be started at the Queen's Park Oval in Trinidad and Tobago. And we have just been joined by the 2 Libertians coming on together and joining us here in St. John's City West. A pleasant good afternoon to you, Seth Burton, and compatriot villager. Denmo Roberts.
1: Hey, good afternoon to you.
0: Well,
2: good afternoon, Denmo, and everybody. Have a pleasant day. I hope that you're having a good time.
0: Well, I think we're expecting and anticipating a good time later, maybe 3 hours or thereafter, 7 tonight, when that big matchup in Trinidad and Tobago is set to bowl off at 7. I don't know if either of you two have any information on the selection for the Falcons tonight. I know they had two changes in the game that was slated for St. Kitts, but that was washed out. And both Karima Gore and Rakim Cornwall were excluded in that matchup. And just Alzari Joseph as the sole Antiguan were part of that team. Any news on the team for tonight's game?
1: No, it's much too early before we hear anything about selection for tonight. So I haven't heard anything yet.
0: But do you expect?
2: Well, neither have I.
0: But do you expect changes, Denmo? Do you expect the team to be changed? Will they retain the team that played against Trinidad here and won? What do you anticipate going
1: the
0: forward?
1: The thing is, I can't follow what the plan is for the Falcons in terms of their team selection. I find that Karima Gore seems to be the target person. Anytime they're looking somebody to drop, he seems to be the person that is first in line. Everybody knows the ups and downs. Again, unfortunately, I think that they are doing with Rakim Cornwall. I think that both himself and Karima Gore need some stability. But this is something that I have said personally to Karima Gore before. Is that I've said to him that he has to understand that he seems to be the target person. And so he has to have consistent performances. And one of the things that he has to do is that he has to understand that he is not there to bash. He's not there to go in and look to bash, bash, bash. He has to play sensible innings, because when he was successful in the first time that he came into the CPL is when he didn't go there and was swinging the bat at everything, is when he was playing genuine cricket shots and staying at the crease for 5, 6, 7, 8 overs and getting the half centuries and getting the team over the line and those sorts of things. I personally didn't like the team that was selected the other night.

0: said yesterday, the coach for the Falcons on another media, himself and the assistant coach, they were saying that they were all about the pace that Al-Zahri and Jaden Seals brings to the team. But I feel that the team requires much more than pace. And like I said previously, they think the same like I was with Al-Zahri. They're figuring he might be a little bit expensive, but he's going to get them a wicket or two at the top of the innings, and that is what they want. But the same can't be said of Jaden Seals and others. So I didn't like the way that the team looked against in that match against St. Kitts. And I feel that in a stadium like we saw in St. Kitts, where you have small boundaries, where a good pitch and small boundaries, somebody like Rakeem Cornwall needed to be in the squad if he's not sick. He had to be in there to give them that momentum. But what happened? They're finding ways to play Evan Lewis, to play Fabian Allen, and these guys, they've already completed the Antigua leg, so it's easy to drop the Antiguans and go with somebody else. That's just my opinion.
1: Seth, do you share those views coming from the same village, the border, or you have differing views?
2: Not necessarily the same views, similar thoughts, but not the same. I do agree with the fact that the team, they're still trying to work out themselves. I agree with Denmore that they need to look away from this lengthy bowling lineup, sacrificing the batting. When we look at Mukeeb, he came into the game, the last game here in Antigua. He was not a preferred player. He didn't have the best game, but then he becomes the player who comes in at the time when my suggestion was that Jaden Seals was not needed given his economy rate, given his impact in terms of wicket taking. They saw it fit to do what? To get an extra spinner when that was not necessary. You look at the fact at that time that you had Rakeem Cornwall, whom they thought was so critical that in the matchup he was assigned to dismiss Quinton de Kock, who could have been the biggest challenge that we would have had against the Trident. So it left me wondering why he was left out. If there was an injury issue, I don't know. The team seems not to communicate on injury matters, because whereas we saw Fabian Allen and Evan Lewis injured right before our eyes, we asked for days to get feedback in terms of the state of their body. Are they fit? And we were promised feedback in the case of Fabian Allen and never get it. So therefore, I remained silent to suggest that Cornwall was not fit. But I thought his dismissal from the squad or his non-inclusion for the last game that did not go was a mistake. It was an error. However, as we come into tonight's game, this is just like for the TKR, this is a must-win game. We are on 9 points. And although we speak about the luxury of being at the top of the table, here is the reality. There are two matches remaining for the Falcons. They would need to get at least 11 points to be in contention on the point of net run rate, or they would need to get all 13 points to be clear if they want to look at a top two or top three position. So I believe once fit Rakeem Cornwall is going to play, he would be the antidote naturally to Narine starting the bowling. And I think that is clearly their mindset. On the other hand, I sort of see what Denmo is speaking about Karima, although I'm not fully in agreement with the angle that he took, that yes, Karima was very effective. I think he has also played genuine cricket shots even when he got out. I think the challenge that Karima has is maybe to discern when to gear down after stepping it up. In that same game against Barbados, after 10 runs on a trot, two fours, another two runs, then he was charging down the line. That could have been a genuine shot had he connected. It didn't happen. I think it comes down to shot selection. He keeps playing well, getting into the 20s. We saw him on previous occasion hitting a six. Then he wants to go for another one. So I think it's more

0: about shot selection than, you know, the quality of his stroke. But I think he's just genuine all around in the manner in which he plays. So therefore, I think that Mukeeb, if you're not dropping Jaden Seals and you want to go all four, it may well be Mukeeb, because if Fabian Allen is in, you have that bowling option. Shad Afghan is in, will play. He is a key bowler. So I don't see why they have to lengthen the tail. So I'm in agreement with Denmore on that matter.
1: So obviously you're thinking about changes to the last team that did not include Cornwall and Gore. And you think that there's need for the batting lineup to be strengthened. Who is the batsman you will be inserting? Is it Evan Lewis?
0: Well, Evan Lewis, yes, I think would naturally come in for the opening spot, and then, you know, Django would naturally bat down the order. That is my thought. In light, though, Denmore was making a point about excuses to drop the Antiguan player. If we were to the analysis as well, yeah, we know Noahs would have played an outstanding innings, but let's look at it. In terms of consistencies, the little 20s, at the timing that Kareem Ago makes, that is also equivalent. The question is, do they have the strength to ask the so-called international or the imports to be omitted? You know, it's always, hey, you perform at par, but you're the one to be out. So I think they realize they're on crunch time, and I think they would not mess up in terms of their right combination for tonight. I would like to see all those batters playing tonight, because runs will be the key at the Queen's Park Oval. You have seen that. It came down to that game the other night with the Amazon Warriors. The Red Force thought, hey, they really should have chased down that runs. They came, what, within, what, 9 runs of it?
1: Yep.
0: So it is going to be a run feast. And if it's a run feast, therefore the Falcons, especially knowing that on two occasions that they have scored below 125, they would need to lengthen and strengthen the batting instead of trying to lengthen and play a 7-man bowling attack. That's my thought.
1: With the Trinidadians uncertain of Pollard being in the lineup, they seem what weakened in the batting, and one would want to think that this is an opportunity that the Falcons can seize with the Trinbago Knight Riders having their poorest of seasons, and Seals being a Trinidadian, knowing that pitch, do you think that gives him the edge to be included in the team, or are you saying that he's been off form, he's not the wicket taker he's been picked to be, he's not delivering in essence, and so he needs to be replaced?
0: I am very clear that he needs to be replaced. You know, status for another format is not the reality for this. Yes, he knows the pitch is one thing, but I believe the key, if you're a top player, adaptability becomes key. You have to adapt, and all the bowlers should know that they would need to adapt. On the Pollard matter, whether Pollard plays or not, the Knight Riders are coming out gunning. And let us remember, whereas Colin Munro has stepped up and Puran, you know, has stepped up, I think we have not seen the best of Puran yet. I think he's piping to go. Alex Hales, he's also, you know, suggesting that he's ready to fire. So the Falcons must be thinking hard that they must put themselves in a position to either set over 200 or chase over 200, and they cannot go into this game making fundamental selection mistakes or even bowling change mistakes. That's my point.
1: Denmore?
2: Yeah, so what I was saying, that when we look at the Falcons team in terms of the balance, I am saying that when you have Springer and Fabian Allen are basically the same thing. Then you have Shadab Khan, who does the same thing as Mukeeb in terms of the bowling. Moeen Ali has been roughed up, and he seems not to want to bowl. And so maybe that's why we saw Mukeeb coming into the squad. But when you look at you have Seals, Alzari. What's the other Trinidadian name there? Oh, there
1: is Joshua James.
2: Joshua James, right? Then you have Springer. Plus Fabian Allen. For me, too many options. You understand? Because it's seven people you're talking about. Those five people there that I just called, plus Mukib and Shadab. It's almost sometimes been having too many people in terms of your bowling and not focusing on the ability to set a decent score in the innings. We have to look at the top, who because say one, say two, Django doesn't look like a typical T20 opener. He doesn't even look like a typical T20 batter that comes at number three, right? So we have to look at who bats where. I know they want to play Nawaz, but Nawaz too has to have to figure out what his role is. Because his role is to come in the middle there and maybe 25, 30, 40 balls, but he has to get 60 runs. And if he comes in and he's going to bat 10 balls and out for 7 and so on, then he's not doing his role. I know that they want to play the overseas people, and maybe they're under some pressure from the owners being the new owners being Pakistani, that, you know, he wants his people to play. But is it affecting the balance of the team? And where are we going to get the runs from if we ask to bat first? And especially on a pitch where I am expecting tonight that the pitch is not going to have any pace, because Trinidad doesn't have any real pace in their lineup. So I'm expecting a low, slow wicket being prepared tonight, something that is going to enhance the spin. Recently, who we've seen them been using a lot is Jed Gooley in terms of bowling, something that, you know, is again, low and slow. So we have to look at that. And I feel that, you know, the Falcons have to look at their batting lineup and who is going to contribute and contribute well. We've seen that when they get good contributions from the batters, teams do well. We saw that last night when it wasn't just because Johnson Charles is 70 odd upstage the century made by the cock. So we have to look at the overall contribution and what is it that a team wants. And for me, a lot of these bits and pieces, players that the Falcon went in with the last time, didn't do it for me. But I will look and see what it is that they're doing. Seta, I wasn't saying that Karima played bad shots. What I'm saying is that Karima needs to understand his role in this. When he comes in, he has to understand that he cannot give away his hand cheaply. He can't just out. He can't run past a spinner the first ball that they bowl, right? He has to show more cricket knowledge. That is the point that I'm trying to make, is that I find that he's not showing cricket understanding in these circumstances as to what clearly in his mind he needs to be doing. I find that he has given away his hand unnecessarily, trying to do things that is not necessary at the time. When you're batting, especially when the power play is finished, I believe between overs 7 and 11 or 7 and 12, that's where real cricket brain has to come to the fore. And we see the batters understanding what their role is. The Falcons can't, again, not bat their 20 overs like they did against Guyana. Or else we're always going to be on the losing side. And you correctly said that the Falcons, just by way of how the format has gone, they have two very tough matches to try and get at least 2 points. And it's going to be always something that is very difficult, because they're in people's backyard, people who have the ability to beat them. So I would just love to see the players understanding what is required at this time, what is necessary, and applying themselves. Listen, if I see an application and they get a good ball and out, so be it. Yeah, but you know, some of the decision making has to be stronger and better, especially from players that we're expecting a lot from. That's the point that I'm making.
1: I'm going to ask both of you this question. We have talked about the composition of the team. We have talked about the need for the batting to be beefed up. But for somehow, the name Jamar Hamilton seems to be have been lost. Is it the end for him after that poor outing in that first game? Or do we give him another chance? What's the position with him in the humble views of you two with regards to getting back into the team and contributing?
2: Should not have been the end for him. You know, I've said that ad nauseum. I don't think that that one performance that we saw early in the season should have been the end for him. For me, he's the better glove man of between himself and Django. And I honestly believe that if he's given a different kind of role and understands too, and this is where it's backing up the point that I was making earlier, people understanding what are their functions, what are they supposed to do. Because instead of having that struggle early on that has put a negative light on his play, he should have understood that his job was knock the ball for a single, get off strike, get the other guy on strike. So every ball that he faced, he should have been the Nato 20 off 20. If instead of, you understand, 7 off 20 or whatever the stats was. But again, did not understand what his role is and are not showing it as a senior player. And that is the reason why I find that he might be even in a situation where they're not considering him. And too, I find that the Falcons with him have given into public pressure, unnecessary public pressure of people who just saw what they saw in that game, but have not necessarily watched him over a long period of time. Because like I said, a lot of the fans who were speaking about him, they don't watch cricket other than what they see a T20 game.
1: Seth, your thoughts?
0: Yes, I am back in Denmark on that, because I thought, for one, it was an emotional decision. Yes, I know Ian Bishop, I heard Ian Bishop said he played a losing knock. The other players who have played losing knocks, and I think we all got carried away with the emotions that the game was within reach, and he was the batter who may have faced, you know, twice the number of balls comparative to his score. But even though he was in that position, I don't think it's enough to get rid of him. I know all the social media comments may not have helped, but as Denmo said, he's the better of the two glove men. If we were to make the change, Django's first game behind the stumps, he himself had a challenge getting the ball away until the latter part of its innings. But the difference was, in Jamar Hamilton's case, we were close to victory. So, you know, the truth is, had we lost, had Django had a less score, would we have put him out? Would we have said, that's the end of the road? I don't think so. I think, you know, we got to be rational. Also, Jamar Hamilton is one of the best team player that you can find anywhere. If you even watch him as, I say 12 man, a substitute fielder, he's always on the field. He's always going around almost as though he's the coach. He's always greeting. He's always celebrating. So I think it's just a matter of time. The only technical issue that I have had with Jamar Hamilton in the batting, and I think it's something that we have discussed in the past, he always tend to want to hit the ball too hard. And I believe sometimes in trying to hit the ball that hard, he loses what would have been the timing of the stroke, because he wants to be so sure that he gets it over the boundary that he does not often allow the pace of the ball or his timing to do the job. But otherwise, he's a solid player. Thanks.
1: Would you say that the coaching staff erred somewhat? We recall two nights ago, Guyana against Trinbago Knight Riders, and there was young Nandu in almost a similar position as Hamilton, not being able to put away the ball, and the management saw it right to retire him out. Do you think that was an error on the part of management of not retiring Hamilton out in that particular game? And that probably could have helped his confidence, you know? What do you think of that?
0: Well, here's my view before I even comment about retiring Hamilton. The issue for me in retiring Nandu, that's what they saw. I only had a problem with the optics of it, with the captain coming down on the balcony and literally signaling you in, yeah, you know, rather than sending someone out with the glove, which, you know, I had a problem with the optics of it. I know, when I say I know Nandu, I've watched him throughout his career, both at the under-19 level at the academy. I've seen him for the championship, and I know he's a very solid, decent young man, one who wants to get along with it when some seniors may not be playing, but he just had a little difficult time. I think it was handled poorly by Captain Tahir. You know, his demonstrating of come inside, you know, that could be a dent. However, at the same time, I think the situation with the Falcons game was a little different, because if you had called in Hamilton, who, you know, it was at that time down to what? The bowlers. So, you know, that may have been a little tighter, based on the game situation as you were going towards the end of the innings.
1: Well, unlike you, I thought it was foresight in the captain to get him out, and if it took standing on the balcony and calling in him, get it over and done with, get him out of there, save him.
2: Personally, though, Raswadada, I do not believe in this retiring out people. I find it to be a little bit on the disrespectful side, but it's something that I'm seeing happening, even though I do not agree.
1: It's part of the game, you know. You have that prerogative to do that, and if it's part of the rules, why not use it to your benefit to win a game? That is the question. But we have been joined online. We had to send out so many searches for him. We checked Baxter's Road, we checked Oyston's, and finally we have found him in St. Lucie. Good afternoon to the esteemed voice of cricket out of Barbados, Andrew Mason.
3: Well, I think I was hiding somewhere in St. Kitts.
1: Oh my, I missed it. I know it was a saint, but I thought it was St. Lucie.
3: Well, you see, given what happened to us last night, I mean, you know, I'm behind closed doors doing a post-mortem of the massacre. It was a terrible display by the Tridents. And, yeah, you know, it's really the tongues are wagging in Bridgetown given what actually happened last night. And the reality is that the team is a poor team. They can't go to the bench. And, you know, I asked the question in a commentary today, who are the people actually scouting for the Tridents, because the reality is things have looked very bad for them. They won the first two matches, and they come to Bridgetown on the weekend last, dead last. And when you look at it, I mean, you've got Jakeem Pollard at the bench, you've got Johan Lane at the bench, you've got Descarty out of St. Lucia on the bench, and you've got Matara on the bench and Lindo. So when you look at it, there are not many cricketers on the bench that you can turn to. And if you look at someone like a Ramon Simmons, who 2 or 3 years ago looked so good, now going to over 11, should have been dropped from the side. And, you know, it's a very difficult thing for them. Remember, they finished last year, and the ticket sales are going pretty okay. But one would have imagined it would have gone much better had Barbados won. You've got to be able, despite the fact that they've grown in St. Kitts and Small to defend 218, it was an awful display by the Tritons of Barbados. It was poor in terms of the captaincy. The bowling manipulations were not good. I thought as well, Sams did something that really was brainless. Now, I just want to speak about it before I end. Here's a situation where you bowl a short ball, it's one for the over, then Jason Holder's batting, you bowl him a wide ball, he edges the ball to the keeper, gone, caught behind, and the very next ball, you bowl a bouncer, you hit out of St. Kitts, and this is what happens. 6 runs, but you also find yourself conceding in that 4 runs game simply because it wasn't good and good at all. So it was very poor on their part. And it was a very ordinary performance by the Tridents.
1: And of course, Andrew, they were aided and abetted by some poor feeling by the Patriots that allowed them to get to 218. De Kock, in particular, was floored on 3 occasions. But in the end, he got that century. But unfortunately, he was on the losing end.
3: Yeah, and was brilliantly caught as well. Yeah, you're right. The Patriots, like the Tridents, they've been up and down. It's a good victory for them. And certainly, yeah, they're the two, I would say, weak teams. The TKR, they've not played very well. But you expect them to bounce back. They've certainly got the talent. So despite the fact that they've done poorly, you would still think that the TKR they've got it in them to try and you know, maybe squeeze in. They come to Barbados on Saturday to play in a very important match. So just to answer your question, some poor cricket, but Johnson Charles, who was lucky, you know, really gave them the kind of start. And I really thought that Fletcher, who was a hugely underrated cricketer in my view, did the business towards the end. And congratulations to the Patriots for winning against the Tridents.
1: Indeed, Fletcher, I was wondering why he came so late in the order, but it seems as though it was well planned and well timed, because when he strode to the wicket, it was still touch and go, but he was confident in his stroke play, and in fact he ended it with a huge six straight back over the head of the bowler, and the Patriots secured that vital win to move them up the table. And the poor showing of the Barbadian Trident and the Chinbago Knight Riders continue. You seem to think that somehow the Knight Riders will get into the playoffs, which will want me to think that you're insinuating that they should prevail tonight over the Falcons. Is that your prediction, Andrew Mason?
3: Well, you know, it's very surprising what is happening to TKR. I mean, you expect them to do well, but then you know they've got some interesting players. I mean, Pollard is aging. You know, some of these guys have been playing ever since the competition started. Russell and Pollard and company. But you know, against the Kingsmen, Duckworth Lewis, you know, was very, very significant there. You know, Tony Gray was on my show last night. He's got his doubts about them actually, you know, qualifying. So I suppose, given what has happened over the years, you would still think that they could squeeze in. But this is the worst time they've played in a long, long time. They're the defending champions, and they don't look good at all. And I'm sure that must be a great worry in Trinidad. But if you ask me, I think that they're very, very well squeezed in. The Falcons, they've done well. Congratulations. They're a bit hot and cold at one stage. They've had some important victories. The Amazon Warriors, they look the best team. And you see, the thing about this competition too, you know, gentlemen, is that, yes, it's franchise cricket, but you're going to get a greater appreciation, because I was speaking to Akeem Green only today, the noted journalist out of Guyana, and he's telling me that, you know, the ticket sales, you know, go like hot cakes. And when you have your better players playing for the country, there's a greater connection. Because when you look at the Amazon Warriors, you've got Hetmeyer playing for them, you've got Joseph playing for them as well. It is true that they've lost Moti. So these are the two very, very good Guyanese players that are playing for the Amazon Warriors. And of course, you've got someone like Asheo, who's Barbadian, but he's firmly entrenched there. And of course, the captain, who's about 500 years old.
1: And of course, this is an Amazon Warriors team that has been consistent over the years in terms of reaching to the final. They've played unbeaten. And then when it matters most, they just disappoint.
3: I don't know why that's happened to them. And they've gone to the finals on so many occasions. They've only won on one occasion, but that's something that they really have to do better as far as that is concerned. But when you look at the side, I mean, Share Hope is so important to them. You know, Tyre has led them very, very well. Although I think the time has come for us in the Caribbean to really seriously examine the whole question of captaincy in terms of the various franchises. You've got, Tyrus Hall, 47. Uh-huh. Chris Green has taken over as the captain of the Barbados Tridents. I mean, have the gentlemen, we've had Moeen Ali, some of the captains.
1: Moeen Ali captains the Falcons.
3: I mean, and I think one of the things that CPL will have to do, I don't know if you gentlemen agree with me, we need to start to groom some young West Indian captains. I mean, the Caribbean Premier League is not played in South Africa, you know, it's not played in England, it's played in the Caribbean. And I really would like to see a lot more of our younger captains being groomed to take over. And that really has not happened. Of course, Jason Holder captains the Patriots, but Holder is in the November of his career now. So I suppose Paul up at the Kings, but he's pretty okay. But the point I'm making is that I would like to see going forward some younger captains, captain of the various franchises across the region.
1: Well, I would like to go wider.
3: And West Indians as well.
1: Well, I would like to go wider than that, Andrew. I would like to make an appeal and a call for the inclusion of more Caribbean players, in particular the younger players. When you look at some of the players who are way over the hill at getting the opportunity not only to play in the CPL but to earn. And we have so many younger players that looking that needs the opportunity, but they're not given it. We have also with us online commentators Seth Burton and Jen Moore Roberts seem to be getting a lot of feedback from somewhere. If we can mute the mics when you're not on, that will help the situation. But Jen Moore Roberts, Seth Burton, you have heard Andrew Mason, any response to what he have been saying? What he's been saying? Dan Moore? Oh, I think you have to unmute the mics. I think that's the problem. If you're hearing us, if you can unmute the mic. Dan Moore, set.
0: I was a bit out. I was muted, so I couldn't respond. I just wanted to note, as you and Andrew were speaking about the issue of captaincy or leadership and also youth, you know, that is something that we have been concerned about, and we have been expressing our deep concern, because Tahi at 47 and Moeen at 39, when you have, for instance, in the Guyana Amazon Warriors team, you have Het Meyer, who 10 years ago led the West Indies under 90 to a World Cup championship, and he's nowhere near leadership, though he has found the bat useful to show his leadership. Similarly, you have, of course, here, if you were looking at Zari Joseph, you have younger options. But let me put it this way. Even though Andrew is suggesting that the Barbadian team, the Tridents, may be weak, I think the Tridents, when you look at the prospect for an outcome, even though they're at the bottom of the table, they have played at least three matches less than the Falcons. Somebody needs to mute. I'm not quite sure it's Andrew. Someone needs to mute. So if they have played three games less, here is the possibility.
1: Andrew can mute his mic, I think. Andrew needs to mute his mic. That's causing feedback.
0: Yes, so if, for instance, the Tridents were to win all the three matches running forth, they could be on 10 points after 8 games. So it may be a little panic button based on the positioning, but here is the reality based on how the tournament has been structured, or especially has been scheduled, to be specific. It may call for that level of panic, but at the same time, winning at home could well balance things out. So, we could just look at that. Another point I want to make in terms of the Tridents team, even though they would have lost to the Falcons, they brought out their two young openers, Carter and Brathwaite. Yes, you may say, look at who are on the bench, but perhaps they are positioning themselves as a franchise to ensure that they give those younger options. Perhaps they're looking at more medium-term plan as they try to solve today's situation. So let's look and see how it pans out. Because I think I've seen, you know, the young talent of Carter. There must be some potential in terms of Brathwaite. I believe they do have the faith in Ramon Simmons, and maybe it may just take him a little bit of time to peak as far as this season is concerned. That's my contribution.
1: Cricket Super Mix here, and we're going until 6 on the Platinum 97.9 in studio, Raswadada, and online we have the esteemed Andrew Mason out of Barbados, Seth Burton, and Denmore Roberts, both of Liberta Village here in Antigua. Denmore, your thoughts on the point that Andrew made about the inclusiveness of captains from the Caribbean and giving more opportunities to Caribbean players?
2: Let me first of all say that these captaincy positions must be earned. And I think a lot of the Caribbean players have not understood, like I've been saying earlier, that their performance for the team is what is going to make them candidates for leadership, candidates for always be included, and so on. If we really understand, look at the performance of many of the young Caribbean players that we are expecting to do well, they are flattered to deceive. They have not necessarily done well in terms of their own personal performance. I am not one that just think that we should, you know, give people leadership positions without them earning it, without them wanting it, without them recognizing that it's there. Additionally, I personally don't think that I've seen from the CPL that there is a move to actually have too many Caribbean players featuring in terms of in the overall scheme of things. I think that like we've heard many of you been saying earlier when we were talking, people were thinking about winning and winning at all cost. So the whole aspect of development and looking out for the Caribbean players have not, in my mind, been an integral part of the CPL. When we look at the rules say that you have to have a certain number of Caribbean players. It doesn't specify that these players have to be people who are prospects for leadership or people who are prospects to make the West Indies team or any of that sort. The only thing that it says is that a breakout player has to be in your starting 11. So when we look at the whole structure, the way that it is structured, it is not necessarily structured in such a way to favor us seeing Caribbean leaders coming through. I would love for some people to show up and show out and show their abilities, but is it something that the CPL is concerned about right now? I don't think so.
1: What's to me is even more frightening, and when we talk of structures, the fact that the CPL have a 50-year monopoly on this tournament, and how we get changes, how we go about getting changes, would be interesting. Andrew Mason, would you like to respond to those points made by Seth Burton and Denmore Roberts with regards to the whole inclusion of Caribbean players and captains?
3: Well, let's first of all use Guyana as an example. Don't you think that Hetmar or Sherhope could captain Guyana?
1: Yes, I would think so. But I think Tahir has done an excellent job thus far in molding that team. And you know, there's so much to be learned from him. How much longer he will continue. He seems to be still nimble and fit and doing his thing and leading as well, you know. I personally don't have a problem.
3: But so what about long-term planning? Are you going to let him cap this side when he's 55?
1: Well, if he is nimble and fit and producing, I don't have a problem with that. Age is no problem to me. But I get your point. We are seeing there must come a point in time when he will pass it on. And I think at that point in time, the names that you have mentioned would be more than willing and ready to take over. And they would have learned so much from being around him. And
3: you've got the West Indies captain in both formats. The white ball, of course, you're talking 50 over, and T20 in the Amazon squad. Is that not true?
1: Yes, Shehu.
0: That's right. That's a good point, Andrew, because that was my contention. How do you have the West Indies captain, multi-format in white ball, yeah, and he sits around under that situation? I'm not sure that you'd see that many other places.
1: I agree with you. And you know, even like we have said in this program, Andrew, the structure of this year's tournament has provided an unlevel playing field in the preliminaries. When you take into context that Antigua and Barbuda, Jamaica, and St. Kitts have only been afforded 4 matches at home, unlike the other teams who have had 5 matches, and that creates an unlevel playing field for me. And then when you just decide to handpick matches to play outside of these nations, handpicking in any tournament of that nature is tantamount to match fixing. Do you agree, Andrew Mason?
3: But I want to ask the question here. Don't you think that the fact that 3 games in St. Vincent would have offset the whole thing?
1: That is where the problem started. Why do you go to St. Vincent where they do not own a franchise? This is mind-boggling to me. And that is where it all started. And there seems to be some attempt to justify that. And I beg to differ. If you're going to use a neutral venue who is not involved in the franchise team, then use it for the playoffs. That would be more ideal, as opposed to taking away home matches, because what it does, it takes away from the teams that do not have the opportunity to host those matches and generate much needed funds and provide for their fans to see their teams. So it's taken away so much from the game by taking matches there. I am one who certainly did not favor it, and I'm still at a loss as to why. I'm being told that it is because they hope to take a franchise there. But when the franchise is bought and it's there, then they must be included. Not getting a franchise. I don't buy
3: it. And the other thing too, Alan, that happened was that we had a team, the Barbados Tridents, in Antigua for over a week and only played one match. Am I right or wrong?
1: Look at that. Look where the Warriors have only played four.
3: They could have gone to Miami and done some shopping. They've gone to the White House and talked to Donald Trump and come back to Antigua and still don't play a game. I mean, they were there for quite a long time.
1: But then we're being told that, you know, the logistics in planning justify what they have done. Now, we know, Andrew, as you know, that when they started, the fans look forward to doubleheaders on a weekend.
3: What's happening now is they're going to have 8 games, I think, in about 9 days. I mean, they're going to cramp the situation in Barbados. I mean, I was just looking at the schedule. So many matches are going to be played in Barbados over the next, over the next week or so.
1: I think they got it wrong, and there needs to be some revisit as to how they structure the league in the future and going forward, and give the teams an equal opportunity. This is not one that is provided for equal opportunity for teams getting into the playoffs.
3: You're right, Alan. You're perfectly right in that. Demo was talking about a breakout players. Now, I want for someone to explain to me what is a breakout player.
1: I don't know if Denmo might be able to break it down for
3: Denmo,
1: us.
3: Denmo, can you help me? Because remember, what was it last year? Yes, CPL assisted Cricket West Indies with that breakout tournament in Trinidad, but we didn't have one this year, did we?
0: Yeah, but what they did, Andrew, is that when they had that, what we call it, the when they were choosing the players,
3: yes,
0: each franchise had to name 2 persons as breakout players.
3: Right.
0: And so what happened is that somebody like a Kareem Aghoa and Joshua James for the Falcons, they were named as still breakout players. Even though they would have been, this is what, the third season or so playing in the league. And they just identified say to the franchise, identify somebody, call them a breakout player, and that was it.
3: So who are the breakout players for the Tridents? Do you know?
0: I'm not sure, but I'm sure if you check, you might find that Rivaldo Clark and maybe somebody else might be it.
3: Well, I'll tell you this: they're breakout players. But what has happened with the Tridents is that the players on the bench, and if you note, if we look at the Tridents, Ramon Simmons, who 2-3 years ago was doing very well, I'm so disappointed in him. Two things are wrong. He's just getting his length wrong. And he's also put on a whole set of weight as well. You see, one of the other things is fitness. You know, we talk about Carter. Yes, I like Carter. But, you know, I've always stressed the importance of fitness. And I believe that that some of these franchises, they've got young, exciting players, but fitness is the key. Let's look at someone like a Sharon Brathwaite. Let's look at Carter. You know, I mean, and then when you look at Ramon Simmons, I'm going to say to you, gentlemen, that when I look at the bench of the Tridents, you talk about breakout players, fine. You got Jakeem Pollard, who went to the World Cup, big fast bowler. He bowled pretty okay. There's a discarded from St. Lucia that we don't know too much about. There's Matar, the leg spinner, who's okay. And there's Johan Lane, who I believe got into the franchise of the Tridents, not because that they see him as a white ball cricketer, T20 cricketer, well, because he has been in the setup around the West Indies test team for the last 2 years or so. And this is what has happened to the Tridents. Really, ideally, someone like a Simmons should be dropped, but he wasn't dropped. What happened was that we saw Brathwaite come into the side. So the options are limited because the bench is very, very weak. And we, on my show last night, we had the CEO of the Barbados Tridents on, and I asked him, who are the people scouting? Because I do cricket every Saturday in Barbados, and there are 25 million cricketers better, and we're much better suited for the Tridents than the ones that are on the bench. So, and I can speak about the Tridents because I know their players inside out, and that for me is a big concern. You come to Barbados now, you got to win matches, you're way behind, and you don't have options on the bench. And of course, your bench must be strong, and the Barbados Tridents bench is not strong by any stretch of the imagination.
1: Speaking of the breakout players, are they identified before the draw is made for players, so that they're in a pot by themselves?
3: Denmore, do you know? Where's Denmore? Has he gone to Liberta?
1: It's probably grounded, but you know.
4: No, I was talking and muted. Sorry about that. I didn't realize that I was muted. I think they had to identify at least one before the draft, because I know before the draft that for Falcons that Joshua James was identified as he's going to be the breakout player. And then I know the other one I saw was Kareem Magua.
1: But the question is then more.
4: The breakout player.
1: The question is then more. What qualifies you to be a breakout player? How do you identify?
4: Okay. Let me tell you what I see here.
1: Is it based on performance the year before? Is it based on current performances, national leagues? What is the measuring stick that is being used?
4: It is just a player from the West Indies that they have to retain because of the policy of each team must have somebody that is called a breakout player. And normally teams retain somebody that they feel they could probably play and get away with. When you look here, I see here pre-draft retention Joshua James, Ramon Simmons for the Barbados Tridents. Quentin Thompson for Guyana, Labin Bidati for St. Kitts Nevis Patriots, Akeem O'Geeth for St. Lucia, Nathan Edward for Trinidad and Tobago. And remember, this year with the Kingsmen coming in, I think they got the opportunity to name somebody later on. And I'm believing that Laws, I think the spinner there might be their breakout player.
1: So in other words, you asked the name of player that you're hoping or you see as a potential player that will break out.
4: Correct. And all of these players that I just named, before their name, they have pre-draft retention. So these players were not in the draft, so nobody else could pick them because these teams had reserved them as their breakout players.
1: I don't know if you gentlemen would agree with me, but I've seen a breakout player this season, and I've been really impressed with him, and I would like to hear your thoughts and on the young St. Lucian Kings middle order batsman, Kamil Puran, who I think is the third highest run getter. He has impressed me, and I think he fits the title of a breakout player.
4: Kamil Puran is already 30, so he's not a youngster by any stretch of the imagination, right?
2: Mm-hmm.
4: He's somebody that is probably what we call in teaching a late bloomer, right? Mm. That he's come to the fore late, but he's not a youngster by any stretch of the imagination. Mm-hmm. I think
3: would you invest in Puran, a 30-year-old? Would you invest in him?
4: If he at this stage, the way we see cricket going, yes.
3: Okay.
4: Right. If he has what it takes to be a player effective for the next 4 or 5 years,
3: yes.
4: It could be somebody that you know you put a little bit of investment in. You have some people that bloom late, and he might be a late bloomer, and so there's nothing wrong, because for me, some of the younger players that we were expecting to do well, the Akimo Geese have not been consistent. What's his name there from Barbados? I was expecting to do a lot better. That plays with St. Kitts Nevis Patriots.
3: Kevin Wickham,
4: right?
3: Yes.
4: These guys, I was expecting to do a lot better.
0: I want to make a point here on the Puran matter, and 2 points, in fact. Number one, even though he's doing well now, it's no guarantee that he's going to have a strong finish, because we have seen so many players who have started the season well, and then by the time we get to 6-7 games, they have lost their way, and then other players who may not be doing well, let's say the Ogis or the Wickham or Rivaldo Clark, they may end up at the top. However, the key point I want to make here is that it simply means some measure of recruiting was done for Puran. Because prior to this, at 30 years old, you mentioned, he didn't have no big first class or list A record. But somebody would have been monitoring his performance in Trinidad in the T20 League. Somebody would have been recruiting and would have done some proper recruiting. And you made the point earlier that he could get 2,500 maybe players better than some who are on the bench for the Trident. But I believe somebody did a very purposeful and focused recruitment of him. And I think that is what we need to see in the Caribbean. The same way Samson came on the scene for the Amazon Warriors. I believe that in the current team that I'm seeing for the Falcons, that there are some local-based players, if they were recruited, could have done as well as some of the imports. So that's the point I want to make.
3: I want to support you on this, Seth, because I can speak about the Tridents. In fact, last night when I asked Tom Mumby, who is the CEO of the Tridents here in Barbados, I asked him, so could you explain to me how this is done? I mean, who are the people scouting? And you know, Sangakkara, the great Sangakkara, is the overall boss. He's a big man. And I asked him, but who are the locals that will feed the information to him about the players? And you know, he can answer the question.
1: There's another question I've asked Andrew, and I've not gotten an answer. I don't know if you have accessed it or if it's the best kept secret of CPL this year. What's the prize money for the winning team?
3: Oh, that's a good one. I thought you were going to ask me, where's Kadeem Ali not in the Tridents team? I thought you were going to ask me that.
1: I am more focused on the Falcons, Andrew.
3: You have information that you're not revealing to your listeners, my friend.
1: I am more focused on the Falcons, you know, soaring high, and not the Tridents. Because for some reason, Andrew, I don't know if you've encountered it, on the website following the CPL this year, on some sites you see it's Barbados Royals, and then on other sites you see it's Tridents.
3: Seth Burton did in fact reach out to me. He confirmed this a week or so ago, or maybe a little longer. And he did in fact say that to them. But what I'll tell you though is that the Prime Minister of Barbados ensured that the name changed from the Barbados Royals to the Barbados Tridents. And I know she was integral. And I can also say to you that I understand quietly Barbados are now trying to make a move to have the finals in Barbados for the next 3 years. I think that's a good story that you may be able to carry on your sports and tomorrow. I'm told that there's an effort on the part of Barbados to look to have the tournament in Barbados, the finals, for the next 3 years. It's unconfirmed, but of course, when I get the information for you, I'll be in a position to tell you that. But that has been floated along in Barbados. I asked the CEO last night about it, and he was very cagey.
1: You know, Andrew, that has brought a smile on my face, because I was under the impression that when you secure the rights to host the finals, it's for a period of 3 years, 4 years. I was unaware that's a one-year contract, because when Guyana had it, they had it for a period of, what, 4 years? I think Trinidad had the same thing.
3: But that was, if you note the CPL finals, you know, it has gone around the Caribbean. In fact, there was a CPL finals that the Tridents won in St. Kitts, and it has gone around on a couple of occasions. But I think what is happening now is that they want to just concentrate over a 2 or 3 year period to have the finals in a particular country. So we have to wait and see what happens. But I know that attempts have been made to try to get the finals in Barbados for the next 3 years or so. Whether it will work out or not, that's another matter. But that's what I'm hearing. One of the other things I want to talk about, though, when you talk about governments, how much money are governments across the Caribbean spending in relation to the CPL? It seems to be a top secret. Now, I'm told that over $1 million was spent, and this is unconfirmed, in St. Vincent for the three matches. Have you heard anything? I know you tend to hear these things. Our opposition leader, Dr. Ralph Gonzalez, has been asking the question, but he hasn't had any answers as yet. We had the Minister of Sports on my program a couple of weeks ago, Mr. Cupid, and I asked him, but can you tell us what kind of money was spent there in St. Vincent? And he couldn't tell me. A lot of money is being spent by Caribbean governments on the CPL.
1: In essence, Andrew, you're implying that we need more transparency and accountability with regards to the CPL.
3: I mean, have you heard from the government? Have you heard from the government of, Guyana, how much money have they spent on CPL for the last 3 years? Have you heard from the government how much money did they spend on GSL?
1: I'm sure, Andrew,
3: doesn't have a great bit of interest.
1: Andrew, I'm sure you're aware of the old adage: there are more questions than answers.
3: So that's very true. So how much money is being spent in Antigua?
1: I think the onus is on us, Andrew.
4: I know it's a hefty sum.
1: Right.
4: And he didn't say it, but during our coverage of CPL, when we were covering here on Platinum, and we had the Honorable Melford Nicholas as a part of our broadcast team, he, in a subtle way, suggested that the governments spend quite a bit of money on the CPL. So it would be very interesting to find out how much the figure actually looks like. Because we understand it's a hefty sum to keep the franchise in place, and they do fork out a lot of money, even to host the games and stuff like that. So it's a tidy sum.
3: I understand the St. Kitts government has spent well over a million US dollars on the games. That's what I heard.
4: I wouldn't be surprised the same was spent here.
1: But
3: the question is, are countries across the Caribbean getting value for the money that they're spending?
1: I would want to think that's
4: an important point. I think where the countries need to do is that they have to fight a little bit more to make sure that on the teams the countries have proper representation.
3: I agree, it should be that
4: on the Barbados Tridents, the Tridents should pick three of the better Barbadian players or an upcoming youngster, or something must be there that says representation of this this country, apart from just the franchise being there, the franchise owners must in some way relate the team to the country so that it can

0: Spain. So we have to look at what of the quality of players that we've gotten. We've not really been able to attract any of the big guns.
1: And I think the onus, gentlemen, are on us as members of the media to expose what needs to be exposed, and it's time for us to revisit the whole restructuring of the CPL and demand more. Are we insinuating that the governments are equally culpable of not being transparent and accountable for monies being spent on the CPL?
2: No, let's say, for instance, Barbados hosted the World Cup board in 2024. I've not heard of a figure, and you know, Kensington Oval was spruced up quite nicely, but I've never ever heard how much money the government spent on it. So you're right. I mean, I've never heard of the money that the government of Ghana spent on CPL for the last 3 years. I've never heard of the money that the St. Kitts government has spent on the CPL. And that's the kind of information I think the people of the Caribbean and they deserve to know.
1: Indeed, you know, there's no higher integrity than accountability and transparency.
2: Oh, yes.
1: When
2: yes,
1: you're collecting
2: indeed.
1: Public funds and people's money.
2: What I can tell you, Alan, is that they're spending some big money, huh?
1: Of course. When you think in terms of this particular CPL, how it has been structured and, you know, what has transpired thus far, even the officials in the respective islands are not getting the opportunities to participate. Take, for instance, the umpires that were used and the officials, the match referee, for the first, 12, 13 games, were one set of people. I would want to think that when you go to the respective islands, those officials, once they meet the requirements, should be given the opportunity to officiate. But we see the handpicking. And this is what I'm saying. When you handpick and hand select teams, that is tantamount to match fixing. It must be a level playing field. Okay, you want to play 3 games in St. Vincent? Okay, I have no problem with that, if that's what you're saying. But put all the teams' names in a bag and let's pull out to see who played here. Don't just handpick and say, well, okay, Antigua, you play there. St. Kitts, you play there. And so, Antigua, you would only have 4 home matches. You wouldn't get 5. No. Let it at least appear to be something that gives a level playing field to all, and all have an equal opportunity in fighting for a position to get into the playoffs.
2: Yeah. And the remaining minutes that you've got, I know your show ends at 6 o'clock.
1: Definitely.
2: If I can ask a question, because obviously the show is going to end pretty soon. Who do you think will win the CPL this year?
1: Well, I made a bold statement at the beginning, and I'm with the Falcons. I'm soaring high with the Falcons.
2: And that is based on what?
1: Well, based on the fact that every other country has won it, and it's time for the Falcons to soar high. That's my philosophical thinking behind it.
2: Yes. So what does Seth say? He's with the Falcons too?
3: Well, Andrew, I'm with the Falcons emotionally. Because, you know, it's the national franchise. But if I'm looking at the teams currently, from a rational standpoint, I think the Guyana Amazon Warriors, they definitely look a cut above the other teams.
1: Come on, they have looked like that in the past.
3: Hold a minute. Yes, no, but well, I'm getting there, Alan. I'm getting there. But historically, they would get to the final and fail. I think part of it, which I alluded to on Sunday, is that they usually play on the last stretch of the preliminary round of the tournament, and then they have to go to either eliminate or qualify, and then into the finals. And that is based on the structure. So on that basis, I see the possibility of them choking. And because I'm seeing that possibility, I think the momentum that the Falcons have at this moment could take them to the final. They only have 2 more games. They could rest, get into the playoffs, and then they could make it. So those are the 2 teams that I'm seeing.
1: Then more?
4: Well, let me tell you. One,

0: if TKR somehow sneak into the final four,
1: then we're please, you're not allowed to use in the.
0: I'm just telling you what I'm saying. If TKR somehow find a way to sneak in to the final four, they're going to win. I want Falcons to win, yes, because I'm Antiguan. I'm backing them 100%. But I'm not taking my eyes off of the Jamaica Kingsmen either, because I feel that they can be a dangerous team. I know that they might have a problem because Ayoub has been called away by Pakistan for that third test match up in England. So they're going to be weakened at the top of their innings. But I sort of like them as well, the Kingsmen.
1: And the famous Andrew Mason, we leave you for last with your prediction.
2: Well, I think that the assessment certainly of Denmore is interesting. I certainly agree. It's a lottery. Anybody can win. There's no question about that. I mean, and you've got match winners. I mean, you've got someone like a Powell or even Russell, who's in the November of his career, that can win games for you. There's no question about that. The Falcons, they've been very, very interesting in what we've seen from them. And, you know, I think that they played some pretty decent cricket, although they were just shaky at certain stages. But when you look at the Guyana Amazon Warriors, and it is true that they've choked a lot, when you've got someone like a Sheahope, who's a match winner, you've got Shemon, look at that brilliant energy he played the other night. You've also got Imran Tahir for his leadership and also his performances as a wicket taking option. And you've got someone like a Shamar Joseph who can win a game for you by boarding people down. I mean, he gets wickets. You would think that on paper, you would think that the Amazon Warriors will be the team to beat.
1: Thankfully, the cricket is not played on paper.
2: No. This is what I'm saying. And I'm very cautious here because of their record, which is not a good one in finals. But if you had to ask me, and you're asking me the team that I think that will win, I will still think that the Amazon Warriors is the team to beat. Let me put it this way. I think that Amazon Warriors, despite the fact that they're chokers like South Africa, is the team to beat in CPL 2026.
1: Well, there you heard it from our friend from Barbados, the esteemed Andrew Mason, our own from the Liberty Seth Burton, and Denmore Roberts. We have come to the end of this Cricket Super Mix, and thanking you gentlemen for being part of the show, and look forward to having you again as we get ready for match number 24 tonight, minutes away, Falcons against the TKR. 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Thanks a lot for being part of the show. 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

0: 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I thank you.
1: 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But can you just take up your things and them and go ahead and live with your father?
2: 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And I wish she realized I do my best when she's just calm.
3: 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I respect you, and when you show me respect, it makes me want to do better. I know you support me and have my back, and I'm going to make you proud. Just talk to me calm and hear me out, please. Positive parenting
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0: It is Wednesday, September 2nd, 2026. In the headlines, gun crimes creating public unrest across Antigua and Barbuda. And the Shogun media lead promises strict security measures. In sports, Patriots clinch close victory over Barbados Tridents. Regionally, uncertainty still surrounds TCN arrangement with the US in St. Lucia. And internationally, the tragic death count continues to rise in Nepal after floods. 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

0: Welcome back, and now for the news in detail. I'm your presenter, Jeremiah Toussaint. And first, we hear a series of robberies and gun crimes related and gun-related incidents across the country in recent days is raising renewed concerns about public safety. Several businesses and individuals have reportedly been targeted, while separate shooting incidents have left people injured and police searching for suspects. With investigations continuing, the public is being urged to remain vigilant and take extra precautions. Akela Muirhead reports.
1: A recent string of robberies and gun-related incidents across Antigua and Barbuda has residents and businesses on alert. As police continue investigations into several separate cases reported within just a few days. Among the incidents are reported armed robberies at businesses, including Brownie's Bakery in Herbert, and Highway Stop Bar along Benders Road. A well-known barber in Grace Farm was also reportedly robbed and assaulted, with gunshots allegedly fired during the encounter. Meanwhile, two separate shooting incidents have added to the growing concerns about the use of firearms in criminal activities. A woman was shot during an alleged attempt break-in at her apartment off Frizzell Road, while another man remained critically injured following an early morning shooting. His vehicle was reportedly riddled with bullets during the attack. Although the incidents occurred in different circumstances and locations, the repeated reports of firearm being used during robberies and attack are a cause for concern. Police have not reported arrests in several of these cases, and investigations remain ongoing. As authorities work to identify those responsible, residents are being reminded not to let their guard down. Members of the public are encouraged to stay aware of their surroundings, especially when opening or closing businesses, traveling alone, or arriving and leaving their homes. Police communications encourage business operators to review their security measures and remain alert to unusual activity. And for anyone who may have witnessed any of these incidents or know something that could assist investigators, police are urging you to come forward. Information can be shared with the Criminal Investigation Department at 462-3913 or 462-3914. Akela Muirhead reporting for PBS.
0: With the with such occurrences taking place across the country, Shogum Task Force Media and Public Relations co-lead Everton Barnes sat down with Dr. Princely this morning to provide the public with some insight into the country's security planning ahead of the important meeting. Here's more.
2: Barnes noted that as the meeting looms closer, the task force is intensifying operations across various sectors. He noted that the many committees in the remaining months will meet on a weekly basis to streamline preparations and tighten any loose ends. The conversation naturally tilted toward the role of national security in the success of Shogum 2026, reducing the risk for mishaps involving visiting delegates and ensuring adequate preparation in case of any emergency. Barnes noted that the level of security for the Commonwealth Summit will surpass all conceivable strictness that Antigua and Barbuda has experienced, and the public must therefore prepare themselves for the impending restrictions.
3: Our level of security for Shogum is going to be at a level none of us have seen before. And one of the reasons why I'm here is to begin to sensitize the people of Antigua and Barbuda to be prepared for this type of security.
2: He urges further that the country is obligated to become more deliberate in every operational aspect as we prepare to host the international conference. He indicated that before the conference takes place, a number of security exercises akin to those that have already occurred can be expected. The public is therefore encouraged to be aware that the exercises are part of a bigger purpose to ensure an uneventful Shogum.
3: We're going to be having a number of exercises this month. I don't have the dates yet. I think the dates will be announced by the security folks. But whenever we have these exercises, it's not because we want to inconvenience people. You know, we want to just close roads or, you know, let people have to close their businesses like what happened in July when we did the exercise resilience. So we want people to understand that we're doing it for a particular purpose. And the purpose is to ensure that all our dots are in a row, everything is in place, so that when we host the actual conference, everything will go smoothly.
2: He added to this end that the task force has also made preparations to respond to disasters and emergencies that may occur in the worst-case scenarios. The main takeaway from Barnes' statement should be that the Shogum Task Force is making every conceivable effort to ensure that the execution of the Commonwealth Heads of Government meeting in Antigua and Barbuda is smooth and secure. The safety of all participating delegates are taken into account in preparation efforts. Jeremiah Toussaint for PBN.
0: Barnes noted that a number of nations that have shown interest in taking part in the Commonwealth Heads of Government meeting in Antigua and Barbuda has already surpassed that of the amount who participated in the previous Shogum in the Pacific. He notes that more than 40 countries have registered their interest, and while not every country is represented by their head of government, the platform is hosting more than 5,000 delegates. The platform of hosting more than 5,000 delegates is an opportunity for Antigua and Barbuda to earn more than 5,000 ambassadors. Barnes says the execution of Shogum 2026 is of the utmost importance, as it is the reflection of Antigua and Barbuda. The intent behind the hosting of the event is also to establish Antigua and Barbuda as a standard bearer in MICE tourism, and therefore the reputation of the destination is, in that regard, is at stake. The media lead stressed that the country must ensure it is adequately prepared to host the Commonwealth Heads of Government meeting in order to further the country's tourism sector and public reputation. He thus urges patience and understanding from the public for added restrictions and complications. Switching gears now, we hear for the first time Antigua and Barbuda has its own UWE Law program, which with the first group of students beginning classes this week. While introductory classes took place on the main campus, Five Islands, the program is expected to continue its run temporarily at the People's Place Complex on Old Palm Road. We follow Skylar Cornelius for that story.
4: Classes were officially held on Tuesday, September the 1st at the UWE Five Islands campus. However, students are currently attending classes at People's Place as the university continues preparations for the program's permanent arrangements. The new program marks an important development in legal education in Antigua and Barbuda, giving students the opportunity to begin their law studies at home rather than having to leave the country to pursue their education. Out of 100 applicants, 40 students were accepted into the new law program. The competitive selection means the first group of students will be the first to experience the program and help establish the foundation for future applicants. For many students, having access to legal education locally could also reduce some of the financial and personal challenges associated with studying overseas, including tuition, travel, accommodation, and being away from family. The introduction of the program also comes as more young Antiguans and Barbudans look for opportunities to pursue professional careers while remaining at home. Although People's Place is being used as a temporary location for classes, the program represents a significant step forward in expanding access to legal education in Antigua and Barbuda. For the 40 students in the inaugural cohort, Tuesday marked more than the beginning of a new academic year. It marked the start of a program that could shape the future of legal education in the country. Skylar Cornelius reporting for PBN News.
0: And registration is now open for the free two-day Wadadley Healing Symposium, which begins October 6th, organized by Jane E. Toussaint Foundation in partnership with UWE Five Islands and Be the Healing Inc. The event will focus on addressing historical and community trauma while strengthening youth, family, and communities. The symposium will feature local and international speakers, cultural performances, and practical sessions on healing, mental health, identity, and emotional wellness. Dr. Joy DeGroy will deliver the keynote address and lead a professional development session for mental health professionals. Other sessions will be focusing on engaging men and boys and supporting young people ages 15 to 24. The opening day will also include performances by poet Dotsie Isaac and Panorama Champions Hellgate Steel Orchestra. Organizers say the admission is free, but space is limited with registration closing once capacity is reached. Switching gears, we hear that a new group of doctors is now closer to independent practice after completing a year-long internship at the Sir Leicester Byrd Medical Center. The 2026 medical intern class was recognized during a graduation ceremony on Monday, with several doctors honored for their achievements. Akila Muirhead reports.
1: A new group of doctors is moving closer to independent practice in Antigua and Barbuda after successfully completing the 2025-2026 medical internship program at the Sir Leicester Byrd Medical Center. The hospital marked the end-of-the-year program on Monday with a graduation ceremony for the 2026 intern class, recognizing the doctors for their work and development through the year. The internship is an important step for newly qualified doctors, providing practical experiences before they can become fully registered to practice independently in Antigua and Barbuda. As part of their training, the interns rotated through several major areas of medicine, including internal medicine, general surgery, obstetrics, gynecology, and pediatrics. Several doctors were also recognized for outstanding performance. Dr. Georgiane Agilo was named Intern of the Year and also received awards for patient care and comparison, as well as leadership and team spirit. Dr. David Adulaja received the Clinical Experience Award and the Spirit of Service Award, while Dr. Brianna Benjamin was recognized as the Most Improved Intern. The ceremony also acknowledged members of the hospital faculty for their role in training and supporting the interns. Dr. Vonetta George received the Mentorship Award for the second consecutive year, while the Department of Pediatrics was recognized for outstanding departmental support. Dr. Gaydon Osbrand was also honored as Best Teaching Consultant. Medical Director Dr. Siobhan Bell Jarvis reminded graduates that their journey is about more than medical knowledge, stressing the importance of comparison, humility, and responsibility when caring for patients. The completion of the program marks a significant milestone for the doctors as they prepare to take the next step in their professional careers and serve patients across Antigua and Barbuda. Akela Muirhead reporting for PBN News.
0: And now, briefly, we hear the new development of Antigua's cruise port is being hailed as another attraction aimed at enhancing the visitor experience. Minister of State in the Ministry of Tourism, Michael Freeland, believes the development will be a breath of fresh air, he says, for the cruise sector and provide visitors with another reason to spend more time ashore. Well, there are more local developments on the way, but first we have regional and international news after the break.
5: The news in Spanish returns only on PBN in September with news anchor Alejandro Correo.

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0: Welcome back, and now we switch to regional news. As families prepare for the new school year, Mount Sinai Baptist Church in Marchand is stepping up to support those in need. The church is providing backpacks, school supplies, and care packages to mothers and students in the community. Here's more.
1: In a release, the Ministry of Education announced that the St. Davis Catholic Secondary School will be closed on August 31st, 2026, leaving students and parents to adjust to the unexpected changes as the new school term begins. The closure was among four schools identified by the Ministry of Education as temporarily remaining closed on Monday, August 31st. In a public notice issued Monday, the Ministry of Education identified Bonaire Government School, St. David's Catholic Secondary School, St. Dominic's Catholic School, and St. Therese's Catholic School as the four schools that would remain temporarily closed. The ministry did not provide specific reasons for the closure of each school. At St. David's Catholic Secondary School, a notice signed by the principal indicated that the closure is linked to electrical problems. At St. Therese's, the principal, teachers, and members of the maintenance crew were seen on the compound Monday morning, working to complete the necessary work ahead of the students' return. The expectation is that classes will resume on Tuesday, September 1st. The ministry is also thanking affected parents, students, staff, and other stakeholders for their understanding and cooperation as efforts continue to address the issue at the affected schools. For parents whose children attend the affected schools, Monday's delayed start meant an unexpected change to their back-to-school plans. The focus now turns to whether the necessary work will be completed in time for students to return to the classroom tomorrow. Reporting for GBN News, Shania McIntosh.
0: And still in regional developments, uncertainty still continues to consume opposition members in St. Lucia over a controversial agreement with the United States involving the possible acceptance of third country nationals. The government of St. Lucia insists it will retain the right to accept or reject individuals, but the opposition says several key questions remain unanswered. Here's more.
2: In the wake of Independence Day activities and the excitement of the Caribbean Premier League match, the city of Port of Spain received a much-needed cleanup from crews from the National Program for the Upkeep of Public Spaces. Minister of Rural Development and Local Government, Khadija Amin, said the crews focused their attention on several venues.
3: We were essentially targeting the area that had concentrated celebrations. So we're talking about Queen's Park, Savannah, that had the Independence Cultural Show, the Queen's Park Oval, because they had CPL cricket, and some of those major thoroughfares like the Avenue, Arapita Avenue, the Western Main Road, Tragreet Road. And the idea was to remove all any garbage from the road.
2: Minister Amin described the Independence Day celebrations as refreshing, noting that everything came together beautifully. She credited Prime Minister Kamla Prasad-Bisesa for the event's success.
3: And I think I have to commend Prime Minister Kamla Prasad-Bisesa's leadership and her coordination with the Minister of Defense, Wayne Sturge, Minister of Homeland Security, Mr. Roger Alexander, Minister of Culture. And the thing is, while they were responsible for the major components such as the military parade and the cultural show, there are several of us who played a role in terms of a supporting role. So you had Ministry of Works doing repairs on the roadway within the city. You had us in local government doing cleanup. You had Ministry of Agriculture. So there were several elements.
2: Minister Amin said the cleanup crews were out as early as 2 a.m. to begin their efforts to ensure that the city was ready for the start of a new work week on Tuesday.
0: Staying with regional developments, political scientist Professor Hamid Ghani has critiqued Prime Minister Kamla Prasad-Bisesa's Independence Day message, describing it as an untraditional address that ultimately achieved what the Prime Minister set out to do.
4: 7 days after assuring journalists that a statement on the controversy surrounding housing and local government minister Richard Frederick would be forthcoming, Prime Minister Philip Jaipee has now broken his silence, confirming that the minister has now been placed on administrative leave until further notice. The announcement represents a significant development in a matter that has commanded considerable public and media attention since allegations against the minister surfaced in July. Prime Minister Pierre told members of the media and the wider public that Minister Frederick will remain away from the formal discharge of his ministerial responsibilities while further investigations are pursued.
5: The Minister of Housing, Local Government, Urban Renewal is on administrative leave until further notice. This is to ensure that any doubts that may exist.
2: Political scientist Professor Hamid Ghani analyzed Prime Minister Kamala Prasad Bisesa's Independence Day message. He described it as an untraditional independence anniversary message that achieved what the Prime Minister was aiming for.
6: Where the change in trajectory comes is by raising the level of consciousness about the things that we need to do. And the message has certainly done that. She's gotten the attention of a lot of people, and I think that's exactly what she wanted. If the message has gone by like the traditional messages of the past, you talk all the nice, flowery, lofty, ideal stuff that have come to characterize these messages, there would have been no impact.
2: The political scientist added that the message also tracks along the vein of other government changes.
6: Everything is connected. The bold steps she's making in other areas, she's not doing it by the traditional mold. She's changing the mold, creating a different mold, and is having that kind of impact that she wanted to have, because many of the policy measures are quite bold. I mean, to breathe life back into the iron and steel plant at Point Lisas is just but one example of what has happened. It lay dormant for 10 years. Nothing was going on there. Now it's come back to life. Everybody wants to come buzzing around.
2: He further stated that significant progress has been made with the National Gas Company, attributing these achievements to the Prime Minister's bold leadership and initiatives.
0: Well, thank you to TTT News for that report. We'll be right back with international news after this short break.

0: Welcome back. Now we switch our attention to international news. In Nepal, hopes of finding survivors are fading as bodies continue to pile up in morgues with storage space running low. The remains are being buried after DNA samples are taken and identification numbers assigned, giving families a chance to identify their loved ones. Here's more.
1: On the walls of this hospital are photographs of dozens of unidentified bodies brought here by the army and kept in the morgue. Relatives come to search for a familiar face. Among them is this young woman who has been desperately looking for her missing brother since a week.
2: I was talking to him on the phone. I told him, "I'll call you back tonight." He laughed and hung up. That was our last conversation. I'd like to hear his voice one last time. I've been everywhere, to all the hospitals. I've looked at all the lists, but I can't find his name anywhere.
1: Emotionally exhausted, the young girl loses consciousness. Inside the morgue, families who recognize their loved ones in pictures released by the police are waiting to identify the bodies physically. Among those waiting is Somnath. He is searching for his 41-year-old brother, an immigration officer on the China-Nepal border, one of the hardest hit areas by the floods.
3: My brother has been missing since the first day of the floods. Even if he's dead, we just want to be able to recover his body. That would allow us to grieve properly. We have no hope left that he's still alive. If you could find his body, we could perform the final rites.
1: Of the 94 bodies being kept here, only 9 have been identified. Bishun, a teacher, believes he recognized his nephew who worked at a hydroelectric power plant. But the authorities require formal identification. Bishun will have to take a DNA sample and wait for it to be matched.
4: 80% of the bodies are no longer recognizable. Several days have passed and the decomposition process has begun. It's no longer possible to even recognize a family member's body.
5: Hospitals in Kathmandu are expecting more dead bodies. As the days pass, the hope for finding survivors alive is fading away.
0: And still in international developments, the U.S. Navy aircraft carrier Abraham Lincoln has survived in Thailand after 286 days at sea, including a lengthy deployment in the Middle East, amid reports of mental health concerns and worsening conditions on board. Here's more.
6: After 286 days at sea, the USS Abraham Lincoln arrived at Lam Chabang Port near Pattaya, Thailand on Wednesday, after having set a modern-day record for the longest consecutive deployment at sea, according to democratic lawmakers.
7: The aircraft carrier behind me left San Diego in November last year and was redirected to the Middle East during the US-Israel war with Iran. It arrives amid reports of mental health concerns, suicide attempts, and deteriorating conditions aboard.
6: With around 5,000 sailors and Marines on board, the Lincoln's arrival is drawing attention across Pattaya. The carrier is stopping in Thailand for a 5-day visit, according to Thai officials, giving some crew members a chance to rest and recover after a lengthy deployment at sea. In Pattaya, a fishing village partly transformed into a tourism center for US servicemen during the Vietnam War, businesses are hoping for a much-needed boost. Officials estimate each visitor could spend between about $30 to $90 per day. We spoke to a local street food vendor.
7: But the visit is also drawing attention to sex tourism in Pattaya, despite prostitution being illegal in Thailand.
6: Ahead of the carrier's arrival, police stepped up patrols and carried out raids that led to dozens of detentions over suspected prostitution. Researchers say the influx of visitors could bring an economic boost, but also raises concerns about sexual exploitation and public health.
7: For now, Pattaya is hoping the visit will help its local businesses while preparing for pressures that arise among mass tourism.
0: And still in international news, Nicaragua's parliament has approved a controversial constitutional reform backed by President Daniel Ortega that effectively prevents opposition parties from taking part in elections. The changes also extend the presidential term to give Ortega's government even greater control over the country.
8: Let's talk about the Americas. Nicaragua's Congress passed a constitutional reform that bans opposition parties from participating in elections and extends the presidential term from 6 to 7 years.
9: Which is, remember, an initiative that had previously drawn criticism from the United States and other countries in the region. The reform, backed by co-presidents Daniel Ortega and his wife Rosario Murillo, cleared its first vote in the National Assembly. Murillo announced that the amendment will be ratified in a second vote starting the 18th of January, as the Nicaraguan law requires constitutional changes to be approved by two separate legislative sessions before taking effect. The reform also extends the terms of co-presidents and other elected officials, as well as the heads of the army and the police, from 6 to 7 years.
10: The president believes that the reforms ensure that traitors, coup plotters, and those who jeopardize the fundamental principles of our constitution cannot and will not be able to participate in national political life.
8: On July 19th, Ortega publicly stated that there will not be any more elections in Nicaragua to prevent the opposition from seizing the government again. Several Central American countries, as well as Bolivia, Brazil, and Chile, criticized Ortega's announcement, considering it a new democratic setback, while the United States urged the international community to isolate the Nicaraguan government, and Panama withdrew its ambassador from Managua.
11: When we talk about constitutional reforms, it is to strengthen peace, because in the meantime, the others keep conspiring, looking for ways to bring war back to Nicaragua. This is not about imposing peace through states of siege. It's not about imposing peace at gunpoint. It's about establishing peace, keeping peace strengthened.
12: Nuevamente Nicaragua.
9: In 2024, the ruling party approved a reform that extended the presidential term from 5 to 6 years and elevated Murillo, then the country's vice president, to the position of co-president. It also postponed presidential elections originally scheduled for the end of this year until late 2027. Ortega, a former leftist guerrilla, assumed his fourth consecutive term in January 2022 after winning a controversial election the previous November. Approaching his 81st birthday, Ortega helped overthrow the Somoza family in the late 1970s, and with nearly two decades in power, he's the longest-serving leader in the Americas.
8: Nicaragua has been in a deep political crisis since April 2018, when the government repressed a series of anti-government protests, leaving more than 300 dead and thousands injured, and triggering a mass exodus of Nicaraguans.
0: Well, we have sports up next with Veron Edwards, but still to come, Minister Maria Brown set to give out back-to-school packages.
13: Friends and families, please

0: organization's continued support to the women's program on Tuesday. Bassirat was speaking at the celebration ceremony for the victorious TNT Under 19 team following last month's Cricket West Indies Rising Stars Women Under 19 tournament in Antigua. TNT, led by series MVP Samara Ramnath, played unbeaten to take the title for the first time since 2023. The members of the squad and technical management staff, headed by coach Stephanie Power, were honored with commemorative plaques at the TTCB headquarters in Balmain, Couva on Tuesday. And as part of the TTCB's pledge, further support to the Trinidad and Tobago Women's Cricket Association, Bassirat said the ground located just outside the National Cricket Center would be developed for the sole use of women's cricket. The TNT squad had used the prepared open field training ahead of the Antigua segment. Bassirat also, Vice President of CWI, said the goal was also to help other regional territories develop the women's game. And Bassirat also praised the discipline the TNT team showed during the tournament and urged the players to continue being good examples. More local developments on the way, but first, the weather forecast is up next.
1: Here is the forecast for Antigua and Barbuda for tonight, Wednesday night, into tomorrow, Thursday, the third day of September 2026. Relatively stable conditions will continue to restrict significant rainfall over the islands tonight and into tomorrow. But late tomorrow afternoon, however, an increase in moisture associated with the back end of a tropical wave will increase the chance of showers over the leewards. So tonight we are looking for mostly fair conditions, with your overnight lows dipping as low as 24 Celsius or 75 Fahrenheit. Today's maximum was a warm 34 Celsius or 93 Fahrenheit. And then tomorrow, look for sunny to partly sunny skies with a 60% or moderate chance of showers, more so late in the afternoon. We're looking for another warm day tomorrow with your highs reaching as high as 34 Celsius or 93 Fahrenheit. The winds will be blowing out of the east-southeast at 9 to 22 kilometers per hour or 6 to 14 miles an hour, becoming variable in some places tonight. The seas will range between 1 to 1.2 meters or 3 to 4 feet, while the rainfall recorded at the V.C. Byrne International Airport for the month of September is nil. The sun will rise tomorrow at 7 minutes to 6 and sets tomorrow afternoon at 19 minutes after 6. Well, that's a look at your local weather forecast. I am Leonard Josiah reporting from the Antigua and Barbuda Meteorological Services.

0: Welcome back. And finally, in this news package, the Honorable Maria Brown, Minister of Housing and Works, will be leading a back-to-school initiative to provide school supplies to families in the area. The intent is ultimately to ensure children are equipped with the essential materials heading back to the classroom. The distribution will take place tomorrow, Thursday, September 3rd, from 10 a.m. to 1 p.m. at the Branch Community Center. That is the St. John's Rural East Community Center. Families can register by WhatsApp at 783-2884. Parents and guardians are reminded that the child must be present to collect the supplies. The initiative is focused on helping families who may need extra support with back-to-school costs, while making sure children can start the new school year prepared and ready to learn. That brings us to the end of the PBN Evening News. Now for a recap of the headlines.
1: In the headlines, gun crimes creating public unrest across Antigua and Barbuda. And a Shogun media lead promises strict security measures. In sports, Patriots clinch close victory over Barbados Tridents. Regionally, uncertainty still surrounds TCN arrangement with the U.S. in St. Lucia. And internationally, a tragic death count continues to rise in Nepal after floods.
0: And that brings us to the end of the PBN Evening News. 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

It is with profound sadness that the Benjamin family of Church Street, St. John's, announces the passing of their beloved patriarch, Ernest Sylvester Benjamin, on the 5th of August 2026 at the age of 90. His beloved wife, Mrs. Hazen Benjamin, predeceased him. Mourning are his children, Terry-Ann and Yvonne Benjamin, his daughter-in-law, Sonia Benjamin, and his cherished grandchildren, Camilo and Omari Hector, Tiquan, Dante, Tishon, and Tivon Benjamin. His brothers and their families, Dr. Arnold Benjamin and George Benjamin, Reginald and Ruth Benjamin, and Charles and Letice Reynolds, his many nieces, nephews, cousins, and friends. The funeral service to celebrate the life of Ernest Sylvester Benjamin will be held on Thursday, 3rd of September, 2026, at 1 o'clock in the afternoon at the Ebenezer Methodist Church, St. Mary Street. Interment will follow at the St. John's Cemetery.

0: it's not a full house. It's a nice crowd, a good crowd, and you would expect it's going to be a boisterous crowd. They've been since the TKR have been playing here at the Queen's Park Oval. This ground is a nice ground in terms of where the stands are situated. It could be very intimidating for the players. So we expect the flags and the things tonight to happen to try to put the Falcons off. The thing about the Falcons, they've got some homebred players in Evan Lewis, Amir Jangu, who actually plays for Queen's Park, and Jaden Seals, who play for Queen's Park. So this is like this is not like a, but this is their home ground. So they should be, it's interesting, see how they will fit in. Let's quickly give you the lineups. And well, firstly, the toss. Nicholas Pourani won the toss, and as usual, they've decided to field first, the TKR. The lineup, firstly, the TKR, they go with Nicholas Pourani, of course, Colin Munro, Alex Hales, Kyron Pollard is back, and that's a huge boost for the TKR. Joshua Da Silva, Lahuru Kumara, Terence Hines, Sunil Narine, Akil Hussain, Usman Tariq, and Justin Graves. That's how they line up. And the Falcons, they line up with Moeen Ali, Evan Lewis, Rakeem Cornwall, Hassan Nawaz, Amir Jangu, Fabian Allen, Shamar Springer, Shadab Khan, Jaden Seals, Joshua James, and Sufyan Mukim. So that is their lineup. As of course, so I want to say welcome to all our broadcast partners throughout the region picking up this broadcast. I'm Colin Murray alongside the effervescent, the tall, strapped Anthony Hollis Gray. Tony, must win game for TKR. You can't describe it no other way.
1: Yes, good evening to you, Colin. Good evening to our listeners. Good evening to our fellow commentators. Good evening to everybody in the box.
0: Oh.
1: Yeah, it's a really important game. Obviously, it's become the pivotal game this year for the TKR team. They've not been performing well. They've lost a lot of games at home, which is something that is unusual for them. But when you look at this side, I think this is the best pick side this year for the TKR team. Kyron Pollard, as you mentioned, coming back into the game. Justin Graves is there, so a lot of strength in the middle order.
0: Yeah, and you look at the bowling attack, Tony. Terence Hines is back. You know, he's been left out of the last couple of games. You surprised Kumara, who went for a real thumping. He had 3 overs, 1 for 55, so going at almost 18 runs and over. You surprised he's got a second chance, or would you have given him a second chance?
1: Yeah, you got to give him a second chance. He's played international cricket. Obviously, he came the night before, so he would not have recuperated so quickly. And you have to give him a second chance. He's accustomed to these types of pitches, and he's got the pace. He's got the pace. He's got to get it right.
0: Yeah, well, as I said, Terence Hines is back.

0: Tyron Pollard. That's a big, big, big plus for TKR.
1: Yeah, it's not only his skill, because he has the ability to get wickets, but we know of his explosive batting. But the other thing, and we saw it the other night against Guyana Amazon Warriors, in his absence, the tactical part of the game was found wanting, and he will help Nicholas Puran on the field of play tactically.
0: Let's look a little bit at the Falcons team. Muin Ali, the captain, he's done a pretty good job for them. We talked about the homegrown talent, Evan Lewis, Amir Jangu, and Jaden Seals, and even Joshua James. I forgot Joshua James, but the man out of Tobago, they tell me he's from Wim in Tobago. You know where Wim is, Tony?
1: Nope.
0: Yeah,
1: first time.
0: I thought so. So you've got four players basically would feel at home. How would that affect the TKR coming up against the homegrown talent?
1: I think, first of all, there will be a lot of ego and machismo floating around today because of that fact. But when you look at the Falcons' batting lineup, it's an impressive batting lineup. Evan Lewis, Rakeem Cornwall, we know what he can do with the bat. Amir Jango, Hassan Nawaz, Muin Ali bats in the middle order. Shadab Khan, he has had some fantastic innings thus far. Fabian Allen, Shamar Springer, Joshua James. So they have batting. And when you look at the template of success when it pertains to T20 cricket, when we won in 2012, the World Cups I'm talking about, and 2016, you had power hitters right the way through the batting order. I think this is impressive.
0: Well, the umpires are making their way out. Umpires Dayton Butler and Christopher Taylor are coming out. Interesting last night, Tony. I don't know if you looked at the game.
1: Wow.
0: With when Johnston Charles was given out. Clearly, the ball looked above the waist. He was given out, and I don't know what happened. Something went.

0: straight back overhead. The timing wasn't all that good. And Terrence Hines, who is at long off, ran around to his left, maybe about 10 meters or so, got both hands to it, and he put it down.
1: Yeah, that's a simple catch at this standard, and he should have taken that one. But good bowling again from Sunil Narine.
0: Narine is into Lewis, and this time he's in defense. He's got the four he probably needed from this over. And he pushes that next delivery in front of him. There is no run. Both batsmen now on 16. It's 36 for none. One delivery left in over number three. So here is Narine with his final delivery of his first over. And bowling to Evan Lewis. And this is short. And Lewis looking to pull this one. Looking to pull it high over the deep mid wicket. It took the pad. Hit him a little bit high. It actually hit him on more on the thigh rather than the pad. And went out towards the point position. There is no run. The end of the over. Three overs have now been completed. It's 36 for none. So the run rate is just about 12. Good over from Narine. You expect that, Tony. Just four runs coming from it. And Evan Lewis, you're making the point. Now is the time. They've got 32 from the first two overs. Just play out Sunil Narine. But Evan Lewis was looking to sort of take the game to him.
1: Yeah, and as I talked about control of ego. You're coming up against your countryman, one of the best bowlers in T20 cricket. Obviously, you got 32 runs in two overs, and you really need to be conscious that this guy can hold back one or two deliveries. He got dropped in that over, and really and truly, I think that Pollard is angry at the moment.
0: Yeah,
1: I think that things have not gone well, and he's making a statement there, a psychological statement. He's going at the players verbally.
0: Yeah, that's for sure, because they all huddled after the end of that over. All 11 players were there, and Pollard was the man. You could see him very, very angry and remonstrating with the players, and if to say, look, we're not doing good. Three overs, 36 runs. Something is wrong here, you know, and let's see what happens after that wake-up call from number 55 on his back, Kieran Pollard.
1: We've just seen the slow motion replay, that appeal by Sunil Narine. Not a vociferous appeal, but it was going over the stumps.
0: Yeah, well, it's Usman Tariq is going to come into the attack. So there are two main bowlers, Tony. I think both of them coming on now in the power play is a little early, but I suppose they have no choice.
1: Yes, you have to try to get a wicket because these two guys are going guns. It has been inconsistent bowling by most of the bowlers except Sunil Narine.
0: Well, let's see. Tariq is going to operate from the Brian Lara Pavilion and is bowling to Rakeem Cornwall. His first delivery, Cornwall is slapping it through the covers. That's four runs. There is a long off in place. Now, when you look at the field, there is a backward point, cover point, and a cover. This was hit to the right of cover, where maybe an extra cover would have been. There is none. There is a long off. He had a long, long chase. He gave up early, and that was four runs. So four more to the total. They're going in boundaries.
1: Yeah, what you notice about Cornwall is that in the first over, he was hitting one delivery behind square, but all the deliveries in front of square.
0: Him. Yeah. Well, here is Baldam. He went to go right over the top. His head was in the air. Cornwall goes, and Tariq has done the job for the TKR. A delivery gave a little bit of flight, may have had a little bit of turn as well. Cornwall lifted his head. He was trying to hit it straight back overhead, and there was no need to take that risk as far as I'm concerned, because things were going nicely for the Falcons. But if Cornwall goes, bowl Tariq for 20. It's now 40 for one. We are into over number four. It's actually got an inside edge onto the pad, and then went back onto the stumps.
1: Well, you look at Cornwall, he, to me, in my opinion about him, he has accepted sometimes poor shots like that. And I think that people accept him, you know, getting out the poor shots like that. He doesn't need to play that shot. That ball was on the stumps, and he was tailing away to the leg side to perhaps hit the ball inside out over extra cover. Missed it completely. Well, it hit the inside edge.
0: Yeah.
1: But that is what you don't want to see. He's got to be batting longer into the innings. They got a good start. You want to cement a good start for your team.
0: And he was batting well.
1: That's a poor shot. Yeah. He's made some nice shots, but that was a poor shot.
0: He could have easily, Tony, just pushed that back past the bowler or something, and play with a straight bat.
1: You see, that's the part of the psyche of Cornwall I don't like. We know that he's not going to take the singles, the twos. We know that he's a hit at the ball, but it doesn't mean to say that you have to play risky shots to good deliveries.
0: Yeah. Well, Amir Jangu has come in, of course, a local boy and also a place for Queen's Park here. He knows the conditions here very well. It's going to be interesting how he goes, and because he's come in with a good start, but Tariq has now picked up a wicket. How will he handle the situation here as Tariq is into the left-hander? So two left-handers now in place here at the Queen's Park Oval, and his first delivery is pushing out towards Munro, who is at that shortish extra cover, and there is no run. So Tariq, three deliveries so far, picking up that wicket. And there, Jangu backing away, looking to hit the square. Seemed to have hustled onto him, came off the inside edge, and it goes back up along the track, and there is no run. Score remains on 40 for one. Two deliveries left to complete over. Number four, as Tariq is into Jangu. Jangu is turning this delivery. Loud appeal goes up. Seemed to have come off the pad. And let's see.

0: who is at cover. He's moved from the long off position. Justin Graves has gone there, and Hines has come at an extra cover. So crowd here just expecting things to happen with Narine Bowling, and Lewis again backing away, but finds Hussein at cover again. No run, just one run so far off the first five deliveries of this over. We nearly completed over number five, and when you think of it, Tony, 32 runs after the first two overs. Now we nearly completed five overs, and just 10 runs have been added since that second over. This one, Lewis looking to swing, an appeal going up, but you could see Narine thinking of it, and all of a sudden he decided to against it, and the appeal was aborted, and there is no run. The end of the over, Narine has completed his second over, none for five. The Falcons are 42 for one. Lewis is 16. Jangu is on one. Cornwall already back in the pavilion, bowled by Tariq for 20. After some more comments from you, Tony Gray, it's going to be Jared Basso and that wonderful young lady, Kanisha Isaac.
1: Yeah, it's not a bad start at all by the Falcons. Evan Lewis has gotten a start. He's on 16 off for 19 deliveries. Django just came to the wicket, one off for four. So this is, a very important part of this game. Because you have two of the main spinners operating for the TKR team. This delivery is on the line of the middle stump. Good delivery from Tariq. He's come on, and it's been a different game. I say, welcome, Gerard. How are you, sir?
2: I am quite fine, Mr. Gray. I'm glad that I can actually do some commentary with you. Final over of the power play. Stay a little while longer. Yes, Tariq, with that pause. Jang was cutting and missing straight through to De Silva.
1: It's a very difficult thing facing Tariq because of his delayed bowling action. And he has a faster delivery too.
2: Before you leave, I want to know why you call it test match line and length.
1: Because it's a corridor of uncertainty. You can contain batsmen and you can get a wickets out.
2: Thank you, sir. Yes, Tariq waiting at the top of his mark as the umpires just have a bit of a discussion over probably the ball and the use of the ball. It's quite interesting, of course. The Falcons, one of the worst teams in the power play, to Mr. Murray mentioned it. They average just 12.7 in the power play. Today they have almost but quadrupled that. Of course, in the power play, the TKR bowlers tend to be the most economical, and that's mainly in part to Sunil Narine having this new role. As I say hello and a welcome to Kanisha Isaac.
3: Hello, Gerard. Good evening, listeners.
2: How are you doing, Kanisha?
3: Oh, I am fantastic. I'm sitting here, I'm looking at the TKR, you know, clawing their way back after that rapid start by the Antigua and Barbuda Falcons. And I just want to say, when you have a team that is on the back foot, you have to go for the jugular. And I think that the Falcons missed an opportunity, scoring so rapidly in that first two overs. And at the introduction of Narine, he was allowed to come back in and pull the run rate back. Currently, they are scoring at 7.8 runs and over. And Tariq, with his historic run, continues. Another wicket.
2: Yes, Tariq. Customary pause. This one is straighter in line, and Django just pushes it out to backward of point. And they were forced into it because the first two overs, Kumara and Akil Hussain, didn't go the way that it should have gone. And of course, they have leaned on Narine heavily during this season. Here's Tariq. Pauses. This one is just outside the off stump. Django cuts, but can't beat the fielder. Akil Hussain coming around from point to do the fielding. And you mentioned those that reliance and the fact that they needed Narine to come in. And I think the aura of the man, Sunil Narine, you find it all over the world. Batters are always tentative against him. As Tariq pauses, this one is on the legs. Django backs away and punches to mid on. Quick run, direct hit. But Django seems to be safe. I think he's safe. A direct hit from the captain, Nicholas Purana, at mid-off. The cheers go up.
3: We saw the venom in that strike. The venom in that strike from Nicolas Pura. Maybe just taking out a bit of frustration and rage on the stumps. He was able to hit the stumps from a side-on angle, so it meant he was looking at one stump. And Puran is excited and animated as we go up to see if Django is out.
2: Yeah, umpire Dighton Butler deciding to make assurance doubly sure and just double-check that Django was in with the third umpire upstairs. And the decision on the big screen will go up now that he's not out. And a hush around the Queen's Park Oval. Well, except for the Falcons fans. I saw a sign just a little while ago on the screen. TKR, look up. The Falcons are flying. And I found it so apt. And it really is. They were flying. They averaged 12. Here's Tariq. Pauses. Down on one knee. Tried to slug sweep Evan Lewis. Missed it. Joshua De Silva has removed the bails, and Chris Taylor signals for some help from the third umpire.
3: Falcons, bails are dislodged. All sorts of action is happening with the introduction of the spin twins, the dynamic duo of Sunil Narine and Usman Tariq. And it's a fantastic story to think that Lahiru was taken to the cleaners in that first over. So he flew in, and he has been expensive in his encounter thus far. He hasn't been anything better than what the TKR has had to offer previously. And to see that the spinners are doing the destruction, let's see what comes out of this one.
2: As the umpires go through, and on the big screens we see that it's a legal delivery. Tariq was behind the line, and by my estimation, the replay that's on the big screen, Evan Lewis might just be out. Because there's an old saying that the line belongs to the umpire. Is something behind the line? I am not sure.
3: Might be a spike behind the line, but it's very, very faint as we look on to see what is exactly Evan Lewis's fate. The local boy, let's see if he has to go back to the dugout or if he continues on with his innings.
2: I'm glad I'm not Leslie Reefer Jr. upstairs in the umpire's booth upstairs. They're still checking, going through the stump replay. They've magnified where Evan Lewis's toe is and the line. And it just seems to me now that they've gone through a couple of replays, though, and they've magnified where his foot is, that it just seems that he does have something behind the line. So the decision should be not out, and there you go, on the big screen now. So Evan Lewis lives to fight another day. End of the Tariq over, end of the power play. Just one run in that Tariq over. And at the end of the power play, the Antigua Barbuda Falcons are 43-1. A much better power play than they've had throughout the entire tournament.
3: Oh, definitely. The likes of Lewis, 16 off 20. And we saw Rakeem Cornwall, 20 off 7 deliveries. And you just think that Cornwall could have played a bit differently when the likes of Tariq came on. You have a prolific wicket taker, the CPL record holder, I should say, who just surpassed the likes of Jerome Taylor and Dwayne Bravo to take that record. Knowing that he has taken a wicket every single game, I think his approach to it should have been very different because they were flying.
2: Akil Hossain from the media center around the wicket and inside the line and tucking down to fine leg is Amir Django. And Colin Munro will clean up in the end, just one run. So a better start here, or good start from Akil Hossain. He'll want to not repeat that first over that he bowled, where he went for four consecutive boundaries off the bat of one Rakeem Jimbo Cornwall. Yeah, he is at the top of his mark, just awaiting Evan Lewis to settle in. Lewis now is settled. Hossain around the wicket. This one is outside the awesome. Lewis cuts, punches it, in fact, through extra cover. And a bit of good feeling out there, Terence Hines, because he was more at a cover point and had to run some 10, 15 yards to get the extra cover to cut off the ball. So good work from Terence Hines in the outfield.
3: Better ground feeling than he had that aerial a chance earlier and floored it. So Akil Hossain would certainly be happy that they saved two runs.
2: Here's Hossain. Pass the umpire now. This one's a bit shorter. Evan Lewis pulls into the night sky. But it's cleared the Caribbean stand. In fact, it's hit The Pollard Narayan and Bravo stand on the sign. Evan Lewis with another Republic Bank maximum. 24 from 22 now.
3: Man on a mission, treated with disdain. He says, thank you very much. And dispatched through the mid-wicket region. Six glorious runs. That was a magnanimous hit.
2: Well, I'm waiting to see as 87 meters now goes up on the big screens. That was huge. Here's Akilo sign again. Past the umpire. This one is a bit fuller. Evan Lewis hits him straight down the ground. Has it gone? No, it's not. Alex Hayes, that long off. Wicket number two. And Akil Hossain has a summer reprieve.
3: And the crowd erupts. That is how you answer after being treated with disdain. Hossain says, I am a Queen's Park player. I am a TKR player. And here you cannot come to my home venue and treat me with such disrespect. He goes for the big fish. And Lewis has to go back to the dugout.
2: Yeah, this is definitely a big wicket because Evan Lewis was looking imperious and in good nick. I remember he did miss a couple of games this season. Usually seems to be always struggling with injury, but when Evan Lewis is on song, he's always a treat to watch. Just probably playing across the line slightly on that one, looking to long on rather than looking to the side screen or long off and slicing it. So it didn't have the distance, had the height, not the distance. And Alex Hay is one of the better fielders going around. Of course, a man with all that experience, World Cup winner in his own right. Did the needful.
3: Fans, I'll tell you what, Evan Lewis has been a little bit erratic since the introduction of Sunil Narine and the spinners. And here we see Akil Hossain coming back to the fore, taking a wicket, because spin has been doing the business for TKR. We know what the Pacers give. We know that it's certainly not anything to be proud of. But as it stands, Falcons are 52 for 2 inside the 7th over, going at 7.8 runs an over, a shade off of where they started in the first two overs, going at 16 runs an over.
2: Yeah, you talk about the spinners, Kenisha, and just look across the stat sheet here, and the TKR spinners have bowled prior to this match 84.4 overs, and their economy rate 6.68. So that tells you how well they have done. Here's Akil Hossain in now. This one on the off stump and punching down to a wide long off is Nawaz, who's coming at the fall of that Evan Lewis wicket. And just one run, so he's off the mark. San Nawaz.
3: If Nawaz gets going, TKR are in problems, I can guarantee you that. I had the opportunity of looking at him practice last night and he was clearing the boundary with ease. Miss hits, was taking it three, four rows into the stand. He is a fantastic cricketer.
2: I saw him taking a couple of throwdowns prior to the start of play today. He was hitting the ball remarkably hard, was Hassan Nawaz. Of course, another one of those globetrotters. Always played T20 cricket. Here's Hossain short on the legs and clipped away through square leg. And they'll just get one more to Amir Jangu, who's now faced 11 deliveries, moves on to four. And the end of Akil Hossain's the second over. 54 for 2 at the end of 7.
3: I want to say a much better over, but he is currently 2 overs for 28 runs. So he's still, you know, going at a clip, high clip. But fortunately, he got the prized wicket of Evan Lewis. And now we see, you know, an even Stevens contest as it stands right now. Earlier, I need to credit Nicholas Puran for calling the team together at the end of the second over. He had a mid-pitch huddle to just inspire some sort of change and confidence because the team looked very flat coming out today. However, they have since been very energized and spirited. So that's good leadership, noticing that your team was on the back burner. Under the gun and certainly making a difference as it stands.
2: And I think when we look back at the end of this game, we may look at that moment as the turning point, the end of the third over after Evan Lewis was dropped, actually, and Puran called everyone in. And since then, they've only managed 13 runs since 18 runs since that huddle. Here's a welcome sign, and not just for TKR fans, but West Indian fans. Justin Graves with the ball from the Brian Lara Pavilion end. Past the umpire now. Outside off some full. Driven through, wide long off. Will be cut off now by the skipper himself, Nicholas Puran. And just the one run.
3: I'll tell you what, I always love to see Nicholas Puran in the outfield. I know he is phenomenal behind the stumps, but I love to see him. He is quick and agile on his feet, and this is a remarkable player. So that is always credit to see. He was able to get around in 3-4 paces and shy the ball back into the bowler.
2: Of course, as Justin Graves goes back to the top of his mark, let me say good evening to all those listening here in Trinidad and Tobago on Taj 92.3 FM, The Wave 93.7 and 94.5 in St. Lucia. Here's Graves, this one outside the off stump again, and Nawaz just punches back to the bowler, no run. Good evening to those on Omega Radio 89.9 in Jamaica. The Beat 104.1 in Barbados, Caribbean Superstation 90.9 in the BVI, British Virgin Islands, Mix FM 90.1, 91.5 and 103.3, and of course The Beat and Mix FM, that's the next leg in the competition. Graves outside the off stump again, full, and Nawaz tries to guide it but misses, and it goes through to De Silva. So just a one run in the first three deliveries from Justin Graves. And I mentioned it's a good sign, though. A couple of weeks back, Justin Graves struggled with a bit of a groin injury through the test series against Pakistan. Didn't start this tournament. And to see him bowling now is definitely a welcome sign. It tells the level of fitness he has now as he's passed the umpire. This one is a bouncing high. And Nawaz just rocks back and guides this one through where slips would have been and down to the third man boundary, four runs.
3: That is a phenomenal shot, Gerard. Phenomenal. He just stood on his back foot and guided that ball to the third man region. Used the pace of the delivery. Fantastic. Take a bow.
2: I was about to say bouncer. Passed Nawaz into Joshua De Silva's hands and he just rocked back and lifted it down to third man. So 8 fours and 2 sixes already in 7.5 overs. Here's Graves. This one he's going fuller. And Nawaz guides the short third. A quick single. And they'll get there comfortably as Tariq has a throw back to the non-striker's end. So 6 runs in the over so far. And Antigua and Barbuda Falcons, where do you think, what type of score you think they're looking at, Kanisha? 156 is usually par at the Oval.
3: With the likes of Pollard back into the lineup, I'm going to tell you. And then you have Monroe and Narine, Alex Hales, I'm going to say you need in excess of 190.
2: Here is Graves across left-handed Django, and a slow delivery this time. Django doesn't make any contact through to the silver, and the end of the 8th over. At the end of the 8th over, 60 for 2, the Antigua and Barbuda Falcons. And of course, tonight is the last night here in the Queen's Park Oval. The Trinidad and Tobago leg will be completed tonight. There's one game tomorrow in St. Kitts, and that will be the St. Kitts Patriots. They're coming off of a win.
3: Yeah, they handed Barbados Tridents their third consecutive defeat. But I'll tell you what, I like the fact that the Tridents have stuck to their youth players. I think if they continue in that fine form, giving the youths the chance, the likes of Zachary Carter and company, I think they will be trouble in a few years to come.
2: And of course, on Friday, the Guyana leg gets started down at Providence. Here's Akilo Sain from the media center end. This one to Nawaz is on the middle stump, who punches it back down the ground. Alex Hales are down at long on. And there's one run to start the ninth over. The ninth over be the Akilo Sain over. And as we get down, I think as you look at the points table and you look at where everyone is and the number of games played, you know that going into the Guyana and the Barbados leg of the tournament, you're into the business end of the tournament now. And this is where teams are jostling. Here's Akil Hussain past the umpire. This one is outside off stump, and Django gets inside the line and pulls down to mid-wicket. You'll get one for it.
3: Business end for some teams, now an opportunity for other teams. I think it, you know, the competition is not evenly balanced when you have teams going into the business end, as you put it, with 8 games played, and then you have the likes of Guyana, who has played 4 games thus far.
2: It's funny though, but because only 5 points separate the teams, though. Yes, Hussain This one is short and backing away and punching is Nawaz, but straight to Pollard in the covers, no run. Just 5 points actually separate the teams, because St. Kitts, who are last, are on 4 points, and Antigua Barbuda Falcons are on 9 points. So it's all bunched up on that table. That's Hossain. Past the umpire now. This one is on a good length and on the off stump. And Nawaz can only punch back down the pitch to Akil Hossain. And you can just see him to himself. Probably there was a bit of grip. And I think this is something that's impressed me about Akil Hossain over the last few months, that he's actually been trying to turn the ball rather than his reliance on his arm ball.
3: Continued development, continued improvement.
2: Here he is now. Past the umpire. This one is flatter and just outside the off stump and missing by a whisker through to De Silva as Nawaz tries to pull to mid wicket.
3: He's come back well in this over thus far, Akil Hossain. Nawaz is 7 off of 9 and Django 6 off of 14, struggling.
2: Yeah, Django, you don't expect that from Django, especially in conditions that he's familiar with. Here's Hossain. In again, this one is a bit fuller. On middle stump, and then Nawaz just punches, and it's a good bit of footwork there from Karen Pollard in the covers, and at the end of another Akil Hossain over, and at the end of the over, just 2 runs in it. Good over from Hossain.
3: Much better over from Akil Hossain. He was going at 14 runs and over previously, so to come back and pull this back right now, his economy rate is now 10. Antigua and Barbuda Falcons have stumbled a bit in the middle as we see the likes of Spin taking over. They are currently 62 for 2 after 9 overs.
2: Of course, this over, the 10th over and the 11th over, something usually, I always say something happens. In and around the strategic timeout or any water break, there's always something that happens. Will something happen for Justin Graves? He's taken the ball and is at the top of his mark. Now at the Brian Lara Pavilion end.
3: It's very good to see him back to his best, and I say best because last game, you know, he was really off on sound. But as it stands right now, credit to the medical team and the staff of the TKR. They've nursed him back to health, and he's here to deliver.
2: Here's Graves. Angling across, he's hit him on the pad, and the finger goes up. Django was looking to turn a straight one. A leg struck on the pad. Will you review? He's going to have a conversation now with Nawaz. And in fact, umpire Butler turns to the TV umpire and signals for a little bit of help. Amir Django is going to review this one. On first glance to me, it looked like it pitched outside leg and angling across Django. I'm not sure. What do you think?
3: I think he's dead. Given the confidence of Graves, he's a man who is a historic man as an ICC Player of the Month, in line with Haley Matthews, you know, two Barbadian-born players copping the same award. It's a prestigious award. I think he's got his man.
2: And on the replay, you can just see leg stumper peeking out from behind Django as his initial trigger movement was to the offside. And it's going to be touch and go as to where the ball pitched. Of course, first they check the no ball. It's a fair delivery. They're checking the ultra edge now. There's no edge. So we'll go on to ball tracking as it builds. And we just await the third umpire. Here it is. Ball tracking. Pitches in line. Struck in line. Hitting. Halfway up the middle stump. So Justin Graves gets his name into the wicket tally.
3: An umpire, Dighton Butler, got it right on the first call, but Django wasted a review as we saw that pitching in line, 3 reds, you got to go. He never looked settled, 6 off of 15 deliveries. It's a shade under the way in which Django is known to perform, especially as a Queen's Park boy. He's familiar with the conditions. And as we stand right now, the Falcons, who started on a flyer, 36 runs within the first 2 overs, are now 62 for 3 inside the 10th over, scoring at 6.76 runs an over.
2: Well, I did tell you that this over, the 10th over or the 11th over, either before or after the strategic timeout, something happens. Justin Graves just made it happen. And of course, with the, as is customary, with the fall of the wicket in the 10th over, they're going to take the Guardian Life strategic timeout now. And if you're in that huddle as a DJ Bravo, first of all, what are you saying to the TKR unit?
3: focus on what's important now. You have to win each over. So as it stands right now, Antigua and Barbuda Falcons won the first two overs. And from there on out, I can tell you that TKR has been winning the overs. You have to focus on the small targets in front of you when you're under the gun. And teams are certainly looking to go for the jugular. Your importance is to focus on what you can control. And we've seen the bowlers doing exactly that right about now. They are pitching the ball in the pristine areas so that the batters struggle to score and score with any fluency. Stark contrast from what occurred in the first two overs. So this has been a very important passage of play.
2: So let me put you on the other side of the coin then. You're in Paul Nixon's shoes. What are you saying to your batters?
3: I'm saying play each ball on its merit and also try to do things differently. Utilize the depth of the crease, you know, stand a bit outside of your crease, change the guard a bit, because this is T20 cricket and there's only so much more deliveries available to you. Now, anything can happen in this encounter. With the run rate at 6.76, you first have to look at getting a boundary in each over and then rotating the strike well.
2: And for the Antigua Barbuda Falcons, the benefit they do have, and I guess Paul Nixon probably didn't have to do much talking, because joining Nawaz in the middle will be Captain Moeen Ali. So you have a world of experience, and I guess this is what I came for tonight. I'm a big fan of Moeen Ali for years. I love the way he goes about everything. It just seems to be so natural, and he has this aura, Moeen Ali. I mean, I walk past him during the warm-ups, and he just has this aura. He's always calm. Just seems to be always calm. He plays his shots as a batter with such languid ease. Yeah. You know, you talk about left-handers, and they have an elegance about them. And then with the ball, he just seems probably just what we call a golden arm. He always seems to pick up a wicket anytime he takes the ball. So I'm glad I'm getting the chance to see Moeen Ali live here this evening. So Moeen Ali is the new batter, of course. The strategic timeout now coming to an end as the music continues to blare here at the Queen's Park Oval. About three quarter full, I would say, at about 80% capacity. The top deck of the Trinity Posse stand, well, the now Bravo Pollard Narayan stand is unoccupied. That's the only place and a part of the red stand that doesn't have anyone in it. Just a few sprinkling of people in the red stand. So now that we're done and with the strategic timeout and the music subsides, here's Graves to continue. This one is angling across Moeen Ali, and it's a put down. Was it?
4: Yes.
2: It was put down by Akil Hossain there at a backward point. But Graves again looking to angle across Moeen Ali, which I think actually that's one of Moeen Ali's weak points. When the ball is outside that off stump and wide outside the off stump, he just tends to play in the air. And this occasion he did. And that's an easy catch for Akil Hossain and somebody who's played cricket all over the world.
3: Could not have gotten a simpler catch. Put it down, and we saw the likes of Pollard frustrated. That's the second catch to go down tonight. And on a team fighting for their life, you would think they would take everything.
2: Here's Grace, past the umpire, outside the offside, full. Nawaz down on one knee, up into the air. Has it got the distance? Yes, it does. Just evading Colin Munro and Nicholas Puran. In fact, it's bounced just in front of the cushion, and neither of them could get there. That's a supreme gap finding.
3: Yeah, he pierced the gap with precision. And Graves, after, you know, having a chance put down, he gets treated for a boundary. Typical, typical cricket.
2: And of course, he's not going to like that very much, Justin Graves.

0: field change for Moeen Ali. First slip in play in Narayan and a short third in Tariq. Angling across Moeen Ali, and he just guides this one through point. And down to backward point, Akil Hussain does the cleaning up. Another one added to the total. And you mentioned it, Kenisha, you don't want to give those type of opportunities, and knowing that you have only three games to go. And that's been one of the, outside of the seam bowlers for the TKR, their fielding through the competition has been very, very inconsistent. A number of catches going down, missed fields, balls thrown back into the bowler or the wicketkeeper and then not collected, and an extra run given away. These are things that need to clean up. Here is Graves, past the umpire, outside the off stump again, full. And Nawaz just leans on it and tucks it down to long on for one to bring us to the end of the 10th over. At the end of a 10, it is 74-3. And a successful over from Justin Graves. He's bowled 2 overs, 1 for 14. And after some comments from Kenisha Isaac, Mr. Colin Murray and Anthony Gray will take the next 5.
1: And as you're listening in, Antigua and Barbuda Falcons are 70-3 inside 10 overs, going at exactly 7 runs and over, with Hassan Nawaz 13 off 13 deliveries and Moeen Ali 2 from 2.
2: Well, the battle is well and truly on. The Antigua Barbuda Falcons inserted after 10 overs. They have reached 70-3. And after Rakim Cornwall and Evan Lewis had given them a flying start, 32 after 2 overs, the runs certainly dried up. Cornwall, in fact, bowled Tariq, the ball ballooning off the pads. Well, not really ballooning, but hitting the pad and rolling back onto the stumps. And he had gone for 20 from 7. And that really started a slide. 5 fours in his knock of 20. Lewis, who made 24 from 23 deliveries, 2 fours and 2 sixes, didn't look so confident getting 24 from 23. And the last man to go, Django, LBW to Greaves for 6 from 15. He's one mainly responsible for slowing up things at the crease. Not out is Nawaz on 13 from 13 deliveries, and captain Moeen Ali on 2 from 2. 5 extras, 70-3, and the Falcons would want to accelerate things somewhat below what one would expect to be a good score. After 10 overs, the halfway mark, just 70-3. That means they're scoring at exactly 7 runs per over. They need to step it up in the second half. And the captain, Moeen Ali, on 2 from 2. And Nawaz on 13 from 13. And the rest to come certainly will have some work to do to push the score to some respectability, reminding you that Alzari Joseph has not been included in the team for whatever reason. He is not part of tonight's team, and so it's an Alzari Joseph-less side. And reminding listeners that the commentaries are coming, compliments of APOA, Antigua Port Authority, Antigua Airport Authority, Bailey's Jewelry, Lingy's Windows and Lights, and Liat.
3: After this delivery from Tariq, because he is into the right-handed Nawaz, and he's playing it down to a deep mid-wicket. Hines runs across his left to do the fielding, and they pick up an easy single. So Nawaz goes now, what, to 18. It's 76-3. So Tariq's got one. Hussain has picked up one. And Justin Graves, who's come into the attack, Tony, he's also picked up a wicket.
4: Yeah, I think it's brilliant. I think it's brilliant by Pollard, because he's the difference out there. 2 nights ago, they were all over the place, but Pollard has managed things quite well. The bowling changes have been exactly what they want. They've used Sunil Narine and Tariq to tell an effect, and it's worked very well for them.
3: Yeah, well, when you think of Tariq, he's 2.4 overs, 1 for 11. That's just what the doctor ordered. Here's Moeen just sweeping a delivery. It seemed to have got more of a little bit of a top edge rather than the middle of the bat. It goes down to a very straight, fine leg, and they pick up 2 runs as Akil Hussain had to run it down from a backward square leg towards that fine leg position. And they got, he had to run it down from a backward point position down to that

0: Fine leg position, and they picked up two runs. Score goes to 78 for three. Moeen is on to four now from three deliveries, as Tariq, one delivery left to complete over number 11. As he is into Moeen, and this time he's forward, but beaten outside the line of the off stump. You could see him a little bit scratchy as he was trying to play that delivery out on the offside. Didn't make contact, went through to be taken by the keeper. Pretty good over again from Tariq. Just 5, 6, 8 runs coming from it. He's now completed 3 overs, 1 for 13. After 11 overs, it's 78 for 3. Nawaz is on 18 and Moeen is on 4.
1: Yeah, role playing is witness here because all the bowlers have settled down nicely after the onslaught. After two overs, they were, 32 runs, and just got it really in the right areas consistently so, and it won't allow the batsmen to make it, the runs or hit the boundaries. So this is good bowling overall, and you want that. You want a team effort out there, not one bowler, two bowlers bowling well, but you want a team effort.
0: Well, Narine is going to be back into the attack. He's had two overs, none for five, and the first delivery now has is playing it out towards a backward point position, a quicker delivery flatter from Narine, and he's just opening the face of the bat and pushing it out to point, and there's no run as has Narine is into Nawaz. This time he turns it to leg. They're hustling for one. Will he come back for the second? No, he will not, because Tariq ran from a short fine leg towards a forward square leg, and they picked up just a single. So one to the total. That goes to 79 now for three. Nawaz goes to 19, brings Moeen back on strike. He's on four as settles again. Moeen waits on Narine, who is with him now, and this time he's right through him. How that did not hit the stumps. It's the keeper Da Silva couldn't stop it. It's running to the boundary, but Kumara does well as that went right through Moeen. Not sure, Tony, if that spun back at him, but he was looking to play it straight towards mid-off, and it just went between bat and pad, made a little bit of height as well. And we saw the silver hand was raised, but it came off the top of the thigh, and they've got two leg byes. 81 for three, as he's into Moeen. Moeen swings this one down to deep backward square. That is four runs, is it? Let's see if Hussein was good enough to stop it. I think he was diving to his right, and he stopped it very, very good and well indeed. Limits the scoring just to a single. That's a good bit of fielding by Akil Hussein on the boundary there. Excellent from him.
1: Yeah, the previous delivery came back into Moeen.
0: That's four runs.
1: It looks like four runs. It's a good effort on the boundary by Akil Hussein, but to no avail.
0: Yeah, it was an excellent effort, but just trickled to the boundary board. So four runs to Moeen with that sweep. He goes to 8, the total onto 85 now for 3. As Narine, two overs left in his third over, and the 12th of the innings. Just two overs to complete, 12 overs here, 85 for 3. As Narine is in, and this time he's playing it out on the offside. They go through for a quick single. That's good running. As in came, is that Dominic Drakes on the field? Dominic Drakes is on the field as a substitute. Attacked the ball, had a shy at the stumps, hit the stumps, but a good bit of running by Nawaz, and they just got a single. 86 for 3. Moeen goes to 9.
1: Yeah, it's really concerning Colin Murray, because Pollard is off the field and Dominic Drakes has come on the field. So remember, he had that calf injury a couple of games ago. He didn't play in the last game, so really concerning for the TKR fans and the players out there.
0: Yeah, well, it's going to be Nawaz on 19 from 19 deliveries. It's been a pretty good knock from him, Tony. Hasn't been a vintage Nawaz, but what I like about it, he's been able to push the ball around, get the odd boundary, and really and truly 19 from 19 balls. It's not that bad. He needs to up it, though. He needs to up the tempo now, and I think they need to get on with it. As this time, he's having a big swing at this. And didn't make contact. He heard me needing to up the tempo, but was not a great shot. His head was in the air. Ball struck him on the pad, but going down the leg side, rolled out on the offside. It's the no run. The end of the over. 12 overs have been completed. It's 86 for 3. Nawaz is on 19. Moeen is on 9.